Just give them a pat on the back and say, job well done. You've gotten through the school holidays. Kids back at school today. I remember the kids being, just give them a pat on the back and say, job well done. You've gotten through the school holidays. Kids back at school today. I remember.

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Winding back the clock on world events every weekday in the Brekkie Bar. 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
0: Warning, the following story may cause laughter, confusion, and excessive Googling.
3: Sandy's weird story this morning may result in excessive Googling. If you're heading over to Japan anytime soon, you could get, as a starting point, $750 in your pocket, if you don't mind dealing with ghosts, that is. Now, there's real estate agents in Japan who are signing up individuals as ghost investigators, basically like a ghost hunt. You've seen the TV shows. You get all the equipment and you have to record any anomalies or none. Either way, you will provide your evidence then to the real estate agent of what you were able to capture or not, and the real estate agent will then give the owner a certificate of certification to say that it is ghost-free or whether there's ghosts present. Now, if it's ghost-free, you can put it on the market and get full price. But if there's ghosts involved in the house, they won't get so much on the market because, well, not everyone wants to buy a house with a ghost in it, do they? So if you are heading off to Japan and you would like to put some extra coin in your pocket, you might want to Google real estate agents that do the ghost investigators. And if you don't mind spending that one night in said house, $750 could be yours. I would do it. Would you? I would definitely do it for sure. That's $750. Sandy's weird story this morning, or in this case, Sandy's weird job. Would you spend the night in a ghost house for $750 in Japan? Let me know. 1-300-925-800.
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0: 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Mornings on 2EC.

Time, a bit of music, and Robert from the Bay to the Border with Oasis. Sandy with you this morning. Tuasi's Wild Wild Life. Man, some of you really do have some wild stories. I thought my life was a bit wild at times, but I have never chased after Bon Jovi. I've never gotten to Africa and gone on a tour where I've had to leave my vehicle behind and walk off back to camp, and I certainly haven't taken a pee on a bank with crocodiles. This is pretty wild. So the latest entry into Tuasi's Wild Wild Life coming up in 2 songs' time. If you haven't shared your stories with us, you need to jump on board tuasi.com.au. We'll get into it soon with Richard Marks. Should have known better.

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0: Pretty Woman, Roy Orbison, 2EC, it's your home of better music and more of it. Stay at Jamala if you'd like a chance at it. 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Alana did this morning.
1: Quite a few years living in Kakadu National Park, and we used to go fishing all the time. And when my partner was at work, I would take the girls out on a booze cruise in the afternoon. So we'd put the little tinny in. And, of course, you know, when you're drinking, you've always got to go to the bathroom.
0: Yes.
1: So, you know, I thought it was okay to pull up on the edge, hide behind a tree and go to the loo. I just said to the girls, just keep an eye out for a croc. We've heard a little noise, and at the same time as they yelled, croc, I looked over and the croc and I made eyes and looked at each other. And he ran one way and I ran the other way back to the boat with my undies down around my knees, dived into the boat and went take off.
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1: It's your home, a bit of music, and Robert on 2EC. I had all smiles heading off to Tathra Sunday morning to look for some whales. No whales were seen, so my smiles pretty much left until I went to the bakery in Tathra and got myself a sweet tree. The bakery is pretty amazing. And they were listening to 2EC, so hats off to everybody working in Tathra's bakery this morning. Hope you're having a great day. We've got your latest news headlines on the way, but Green Day inside the next 15. Time of your life. It's me at the bakery with all those sweet treats. And Cyndi Lauper. Girls just want to have fun. More to come on 2EC.
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13: Hello, it's Rob in the newsroom. The Defence Industry Minister will not say whether the current fuel excise reduction will be extended as the war in the Middle East continues to escalate, driving up fuel prices around the world. The current 16 cents a litre discount is due to expire on August 2nd, but Pat Conroy has told the ABC a decision is yet to be made.
14: I'm not going to get ahead of decisions made by the Cabinet.
13: Four Brisbane newborns are expected to stay in hospital for weeks after their mum gave birth to ultra-rare quads. The little ones were naturally conceived, making them a 1 in 76 million chance of coming into the world. Doctors at Royal Brisbane say they're doing well but still have a long road ahead of them. Domestic violence survivors are being urged to turn off their safe phones on July 27. All phones will vibrate and play a 10-second siren on that date as part of the nationwide Oz Alert emergency test. There are concerns it could have consequences for victims who have hidden phones. After 2 years of talks, Qantas pilots say enough is enough. They're preparing to vote on their first industrial action in 15 years. The airline's been unable to come to an agreement with its 1,700 long-haul air crew who are demanding better working conditions and a pay rise. They'll vote next week on what form their action will take. And the UK's newest Prime Minister, Andy Burnham, is promising to do politics differently. He's made his first speech outside 10 Downing Street, vowing to put people first.
2: Whale Coast Realty Narooma. Your property, their passion. 2EC. 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
13: Australia's unveiled its side for next month's test series against Bangladesh. Nathan Lyon returning as part of the 13-man squad playing in Darwin and Mackay. Pat Cummins, Scott Boland and Josh Hazlewood also named, while Michael Nisa will prepare with the extended team. Tough times for female tennis pros. They'll have to undergo testing to prove they're women. The WTA says all female players will have to undergo compulsory one-off gender testing.
2: 2EC weather.
1: Mostly sunny conditions for the next 2 days. 18 degrees expected today with 21 on the way tomorrow. Medium chance of showers to return on Thursday, 17 to 18. Mostly sunny on Friday, 17 to 18 degrees. That's your 4 day forecast. 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
1: Dandy with you, keeping you company this morning. It looks like our Jersey cows are about to get a whole lot fatter, and for a good reason. We love our dairy down here in the far south coast, and to the point of one point, Jersey cows are about to get a whole lot fatter, and for a good reason. We love our dairy down here in the far south coast.

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We're spinning back to the 70s thanks to Town and Country Disability Service. 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

0: Michael Jackson's Billie Jean on the 2EC. Our Jersey cows in the Bega Valley are about to get a whole lot creamier. We've just been notified that the Tilba Dairy has received $1.1 million in state government grants. The much-loved Far South Coast producer is going to use this cash to ramp up the production of 15,000 litres of milk a day, which is going to help their capacity of locals buying more milk from local farmers. This is great money back into our local economy. If you missed out on any of your local news bulletins this morning with Darren Katrupi, remember you can find them under our local read tab at 2ec.com.au. Now stick around. Great music on the way from Tears for Fears, Head Over Heels, and straight up after this, The Police.
1: Kimmy's Brekkie Bar.
2: 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Not this year. It's back, baby, and it's happening this Saturday. All the action is going to happen on the highway near the Bay Pavilions. 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

Tears for Fears, Head Over Heels, 2EC. 8pm this Friday, we'll see the Rabbits and the Storms play for our 8pm featured game. 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

2EC's On This Day. 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

0: Mac, making love and fun. It's 2EC, Better Music and more of it. Kimmy was chatting with Brendan Warby from the Kidney Car Rally, and there's something happening this Friday.
1: You've got a fundraiser coming up this coming week.
2: Yep, Friday. We've got the fundraiser at 5:30 at Narooma Golf Club in the members lounge, Sylvia Donahue room. We got some amazing stuff to auction and also raffles. We've got footy jersey, mower, barbecues, heaps of King's product, seaplane ride, and dinner at Quarterdeck. So, yeah, just heaps. Really good.
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2: Oh, absolutely. 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Wild Coast Realty, Might Attend, the golf club, South Coast Outdoor Products. I could go on. There's so many.
1: That's beautiful. The fast-moving mouth of John Murray will be involved.
2: Yeah, John Murray's always value for money in that. He'll help MC the night and get everybody motivated and help out. Also, his partner in crime, Amanda, she's very good as well.
1: Yeah.
0: So that's happening this Friday, 5:30 at the Narooma Golf Club. Get involved in the fundraiser for the Kidney Car Rally. Pick up a couple of goodies by the sounds of it. That sounds amazing. Kimmy and the Brekkie Bar back tomorrow from 6.
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0: From the bay to the border, 2EC, it's time to check those cards and head on out. For me, anyway. I've lined up some great music in your Maximum Music Lunch, though. Joan Armour Trading. I love it when you call me names. Just don't call me babe. Maybe don't call me names at all. Just call me Sandy. Phil Collins. Another Day in Paradise. And the Human League. It's coming up in your Maximum Music Lunch. You've been with Sandy. Pete's in from 1. I'll be back tomorrow from 9. Have a great Tuesday afternoon. Turn it up. You're on 2EC.
1: 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What's the wildest thing you've ever done? Have you snuck backstage at a concert?
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10: Hello, it's Rob in the newsroom. The Defence Industry Minister will not say whether the current fuel excise reduction will be extended as the war in the Middle East continues to escalate, driving up fuel prices around the world. The current 16 cents a litre discount is due to expire on August 2nd, but Pat Conroy has told the ABC a decision is yet to be made.
11: I'm not going to get ahead of decisions made by the Cabinet.
10: Four Brisbane newborns are expected to stay in hospital for weeks after their mum gave birth to ultra-rare quads. The little ones were naturally conceived, making them a 1 in 76 million chance of coming into the world. Doctors at Royal Brisbane say they're doing well but still have a long road ahead of them. Domestic violence survivors are being urged to turn off their safe phones on July 27. All phones will vibrate and play a 10-second siren on that date as part of the nationwide AusAlert emergency test. There are concerns it could have consequences for victims who have hidden phones. After 2 years of talks, Qantas pilots say enough is enough. They're preparing to vote on their first industrial action in 15 years. The airline's been unable to come to an agreement with its 1,700 long-haul air crew who are demanding better working conditions and a pay rise. They'll vote next week on what form their action will take. And the UK's newest Prime Minister, Andy Burnham, is promising to do politics differently. He's made his first next week on what form their action will take. And the UK's newest Prime Minister, Andy Burnham, is promising to do politics differently. He's made his first

0: Male players will have to undergo compulsory one-off gender testing.
1: 2EC weather.
2: Mostly sunny conditions for the next 2 days. 18 degrees expected today with 21 on the way tomorrow. Medium chance of showers to return on Thursday, 17 to 18. Mostly sunny on Friday, 17 to 18 degrees. That's your four-day forecast. 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
12: Hi there, I'm Matt McDonald. Pauline Hanson insists she was not advocating for the White Australia policy during her recent trip to the UK. The One Nation leader has defended her stance on immigration and people coming here from what she describes as radical Islamic countries. But she says that's not just another version of the old policy.
13: No, it's got nothing to do with that. That's not to do with the White Australia policy at all. So don't go there with me, I'll tell you what, because I won't stand for it.
12: Meantime, Hanson has defended Barnaby Joyce following his outburst on live TV. Joyce yelled at his dog to sit down during an interview on the ABC 7:30. Hanson says Paul Barnaby had to put up with his dog distracting him during an already hostile interview. The US has launched a 10th consecutive night of military strikes on Iran. It comes as the conflict threatens to spread further across the Middle East, with the Iran-backed Houthis in Yemen announcing it would impose a naval blockade on Saudi Arabia. And the opposition has lashed out at the government for spending millions of dollars hosting foreign bureaucrats at luxury resorts in Fiji. $4.2 million has been set aside to host climate talks at the expense of Australian taxpayers. But Shadow Energy Minister Dan Tehan has told Sky it's hard to believe.
14: When you've got 244,000 people facing energy hardship in Australia, and that number is growing, Chris Bowen needs to explain how this is value for money for the Australian taxpayer.
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12: Aussie veterans Pat Cummins, Josh Hazlewood and Nathan Lyon will return to the Aussie Test side for next month's series against Bangladesh in Darwin and Mackay. Scott Boland retains his spot in the 13-man squad, but Michael Nisa has been left out. And Oscar Allen could return to the Lions side for their clash with Port Adelaide on Sunday. Allen returned from a foot injury in the VFL on the weekend, but Dane Zorko's in doubt with a hamstring issue. That's the latest news and sport.
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10: 2EC weather.
11: Mostly sunny across the region this afternoon with some light winds. We'll see a partly cloudy day today. It's good to see some frost and fog patches around tomorrow morning and tops of 19 on the way. More fog, some light winds. We'll see a partly cloudy day today. It's good to see some frost and fog patches around tomorrow morning and tops of 19.

0: Split Ends message to my girl on your home of better music and more of it. It's been in with you this afternoon as we go through our Tuesday together.
1: Riddle me this.
2: Pete's question of the day.
0: All right. A mate of mine needs our help, folks, so it's a pretty serious question this afternoon on our socials. I want to know, what is the most romantic thing you have ever done? For me, as I said to him, because he's been told he needs to be more romantic, but he doesn't know how. He asked me. Yeah, I don't have all the answers. Unless you ask my child, then she'll say, you always say you've got all the answers. But this time around, I need some help. So if you can help out, head to our socials and jump on board and see if we can't help my mate to become more romantic to his other half before she just goes, mate, you got nothing. I'm out of here. Anyway, let's get back into better music. We're going all the way back to 1984 right now. 1994, I should say. It's Counting Crows and Mr. Jones ahead of Ice House while I try and get my mouth to work and my words to come out properly.

2EC's On This Day. Winding back the clock on world events every weekday in the Bricky Bar. 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

0: Speeding with you this afternoon on your home of better music and more of it as we go through our Tuesday together. And I've asked for some help for my buddy who has been told he needs to be more romantic. So I've asked on our social media pages, what's the most romantic thing you've done? So I thought I would trouble a few in the office to share the things they've done.
1: Ask someone to marry me.
2: Yeah, okay. And how did you do that? Down on the one knee, flowers,
1: no.
2: All that?
1: No, she was asleep and I nudged her away and asked her.
2: Okay, nicely done.
1: Didn't even have a ring.
2: What's the most romantic thing you've ever done?
3: Well, sometimes I buy myself flowers and it really brightens up the home. I love it.
4: Put a call over the radio by myself to my future wife.
2: Ah, okay. So you did it all on your own?
4: I did it all on my own.
2: So you wrote it, no one approved it?
4: No one approved it. I just did it. Organised flowers.
2: Ah, nicely done.
4: And it came across very well.
2: And the rest is history.
4: Exactly. 31 years later.
0: Well, he did say to me just after that that it's actually 32 that he got that wrong. But anyway, what's it matter? 30-odd years, it's still a good innings, isn't it? What is the most romantic thing you've ever done? And for those who were listening and wondering what that water sound was, it was the water bubbler. He was filling up his water bottle at the time. But anyway, what is the most romantic thing you've ever done? That's what we want to know this afternoon while we take a break. Then we're back with Amy Stewart. We'll knock on wood as we go back to the late 70s next on your home of better music and more of it.
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0: taking you through your Tuesday afternoon with the King Elvis Presley. It's Pete here with you on 2EC The Savo. And did you catch the brekkie bar this morning and the what story? Well, it was Alana who called in with a story that quite frightened me.
1: So we spent quite a few years living in Kakadu National Park and fishing all the time. And when my partner was at work, I would take the girls out on a booze cruise in the afternoon.
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0: Taking you through your Tuesday afternoon with better music and more of it. It is Pete in with you, and it is news time for 2 o'clock. And, England's got a new Prime Minister, the seventh one in 10 years. Our Minister for Defence is pretty happy and says AUKUS should go along just nicely after what he heard him say in his opening speech. On the other side of our latest news, though, we'll do with some REM in your two ups. One of my favourite bands, REM. We'll get them on back to back. And we've got some Belinda Carlisle and the Go-Go's. And a whole stack more when it comes to your two ups. They're all coming your way after your 2 o'clock news next on the home of better music and more of it.
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3: Hi there, I'm Matt McDonald. The Royal Commission into Anti-Semitism has heard Jewish families have been fleeing to Israel because of safety fears here in Australia. The inquiry has been told that despite Israel having its own safety concerns, dozens of families have opted to pack up and move there. While the chief rabbi at Sydney's Central Synagogue has told of almost daily threats since the Bondi terror attack. Pauline Hanson has brushed aside criticism of Barnaby Joyce following his outburst on live TV. Joyce was in the middle of an interview with the ABC's 7:30 last night when he stopped to try to shut his dog up. But Hanson doesn't see the issue.
4: By the way, he's told the dog shut up, so what is your problem with that?
3: The US says it's completed its latest round of military strikes on Iran, the 10th consecutive night of action. US Central Command says their forces struck Iranian military command centres, maritime capabilities, missile and drone sites, as well as air defence systems. Meantime, the federal government's increased the travel warning for parts of the Middle East again. The Smart Traveller websites lifted the level for Oman, Jordan and Saudi Arabia, urging people to reconsider the need to travel to those countries. And Qantas has apologised to passengers left stuck on the tarmac at Sydney Airport for 4 hours. Their flight to Bali was held up yesterday afternoon, firstly because of a refuelling issue, then an engineering problem. The Flying Kangaroo admits its communication could have been better.
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3: Australia is set to field a full-strength test side for next month's series against Bangladesh in Darwin and Mackay. Pat Cummins, Josh Hazlewood and Nathan Lyon are all back in the squad after missing large parts of the summer through injury. A busy night coming up at the NRL Judiciary. Tigers pair Adam Dewey and Latu Fainu are challenging their bans in a bid to be free to play against the Raiders this weekend, while South's David Fifita is also trying to get his dangerous contact charge downgraded tonight. That's the latest news and sport.
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5: Mostly sunny across the region this afternoon with some light winds. We'll see a partly cloudy day today. Could see some frost and fog patches around tomorrow morning, and tops of 19 on the way. More fog and frost around on Thursday and 17. Mostly sunny after another cold, frosty and foggy start on Friday, and tops of 17 degrees.
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0: Our lips are sealed, the Go-Go's on your home of better music and more of it. It is your Tuesday Two Ups with Pete Holland.
1: Pete's offbeat story of the day.
0: Well, buying a home, it's a big investment, isn't it? And once you, especially if you've bought at auction, you can't wait to get the keys and step inside. Well, one man in Connecticut bought a home where the median price in the region is about $1 million or more Australian. He paid just under $750,000, so thought he got himself a bargain. But once he got the keys from the bank, because the previous owners hadn't paid for about 2 years, so the bank foreclosed. He went inside, and what he found was quite disturbing. He found three bodies. That's right, three deceased people. Now, two of them have already been identified as the woman who owned the home and her son. The third is believed to be the husband. Investigations are continuing, but in America, under law, if the bank foreclosed after they had already died, then the home goes to the heirs of the family, meaning that old mate could lose his money. I don't know what's more distressing, to go in and find three deceased corpses of people who have, you know, passed away, or the fact you've just lost $750,000. Now, according to some real estate in the States, this happens more times than people actually realise. Just remind me that if I go to buy a home at auction, I'm looking inside first. How about we get back into better music and more of it to brighten the mood back up? We'll do with REM back-to-back right now with Everybody Hurts and Orange Crush on your home of better music and more of it. When you take

0: Better music and more of it back to back with REM right here on your home of just that better music. It is Pete in with you, the Savo.
1: What's trending?
0: When you lose your way with your words. Hey, you want to know the true story behind Rocky? Rocky, Rocky. Well, you can read that story over on our webpage this afternoon, trending. We've also got a Scottish comedy trailer. It's an offbeat comedy. It's called The Incoming. You can check that out. And the first Avengers Doomsday trailer is here. And the cast list is completely insane. We've got all the stories you need to know. Trending this afternoon on the web. Hey, on the way next, we're going to hit it up with some Casey and the Sunshine Band. Got some Hoodoo Gurus on the way as well as we continue with your two ups for your Tuesday.
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0: Doing a Hootiger is like, wow, Wipeout on your home. Oh, better music and more of it. And this morning on the Brekkie Bar with Kimmy, well, the tongue twister, Julianne from Narooma, had a crack at it. It was a toughie this morning. And I'll tell you what, she almost wiped out.
1: Okay, I wish to wash my Irish wristwatch. Told you my tongue's cold. I wish to wash my Irish wristwatch.
2: Third time lucky.
1: Oh, my goodness. That is a cracker of one.
2: Yeah.
1: I wish to wash my Irish wristwatch.
2: That'll do. I know what you're trying to say.
1: Washing doesn't
2: go,
1: does it?
2: That one is a hard one. I reckon it's the hardest we've had so far. I wish to wash my Irish wristwatch. That's how slowly I've got to say it.
0: Yeah, I'm with you, Kimmy. I can't do them, the tricky tongue twisters. It's back tomorrow. You can register at tuec.com.au to play along. And the next tongue twister's up there. We surely shall see the sunshine soon. Now, if I can do it, so can you. $1,000 up for grabs on Friday. Kimmy will draw out a winner from all of those who've registered for our tricky tongue twister. And don't forget, get 20% off King's Adventure stock now. 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That's mighty helpful. Mitre 10. After the break, we'll do with some Jerry Rafferty and some Steelers Wheel on the way as we continue with your Tuesday 2-Ups on 2EC.
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0: Wrapping up your Tuesday 2 Arps, Pete in with you. The Savo, it is news time. We'll get all the latest out of the newsroom. After that, we'll do it with some Anastasia from 2000. This was a big hit for her. Yeah, we'll hit play on I'm Out of Love inside of 15, and we'll do it with a big song for Dragon off the Bondi Road album. Yeah, we'll do it with Young Years in around 10 minutes, but it is all your news up next on The Home. I'll better music and more of it this afternoon.
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13: Hi there, I'm Matt McDonald. The Royal Commission into Anti-Semitism has been told the firebombing of a synagogue in Melbourne has prompted dozens of Jewish families to move to Israel. The inquiry heard people have fled Australia because of safety fears. Benjamin Klein from the Adassi Israel Synagogue says that's telling.
14: Now there's good Aussie people picking themselves up and moving to Israel. And it's weird because if you think to yourself, Israel is not necessarily a safe place. There's lots going on there, and there's wars, and my daughter spent the last 12 months there. It's quite a scary place.
13: Federal opposition leader Angus Taylor has flatly rejected the idea of the Liberals merging with One Nation in South Australia. Liberal Senator Alex Antic has reportedly been angling for an alliance in the state, but Taylor says there's no chance.
15: That will not be happening, I can assure you of that. So the Liberal Party is strong in South Australia and will remain strong in South Australia. And there won't be any kind of merger or coalition.
13: Victorian public school teachers will strike on Thursday over an ongoing pay dispute. Members of the Australian Education Union narrowly voted against the government's offer of a 28% pay rise over 4 years. Kuwait and Jordan say they've been intercepting Iranian missiles and drones. The attacks come after the US carried out its 10th straight day of strikes against targets in Iran, while the US has issued a worldwide alert for American citizens, urging them to exercise increased caution because of the conflict in the Middle East.
12: Whale Coast Realty, Naruma, helping you move on with confidence. 2EC, your sport now.
13: The Pies are playing down injury concerns surrounding Josh Dacos after he missed training today. Dacos tweaked an ankle on Saturday night, but coach Craig McRae says he will travel to Adelaide to take on the Crows on Thursday night. And the Bulldogs have confirmed winger Marcelo Montoya has retired from the NRL effective immediately. The 30-year-old had announced plans to hang up the boots at the end of the season, but has decided to call time on his career early. He's now moved into a coaching role. That's the latest news and sport.
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0: Mostly sunny across the region this afternoon with some light winds. We'll see a partly cloudy day today. Could see some frost and fog patches around tomorrow morning, and tops of 19 on the way. More fog and frost around on Thursday and 17. Mostly sunny after another cold, frosty and foggy start on Friday, and tops of 17 degrees.
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1: And now it's time to put your knowledge to the test with Pete's Trivia. Here's your trivia host with the most, Pete Holland.
0: All right, this one comes from the world of entertainment this afternoon. I want to know, Michael Jackson teamed up with what notable guitar player for the 1982 song Beat It? So Michael Jackson teamed up with what notable guitar player for the 1982 song Beat It? That's what I want to know the answer to. I'll let you know after some Farnham. But here's Anastasia right now, I'm Out of Love. But Michael Jackson teamed up with what notable guitar player for the 1982 song Beat It? The answer is, well, you'll have to let me know.

0: What a legend, Aussie legend, John Farnham. You're the voice on your home. More better music and more of it with Pete.
1: And now it's time to put your knowledge to the test with Pete's Trivia.
0: Wow, wow, wow. I thought for sure I would have got at least one caller to tell me the answer to today's trivia. The question, of course, was Michael Jackson teamed up with what notable guitar player for his 1982 song Beat It? The answer, Eddie Van Halen. An absolute legend. Can play a main guitar. Anyway, that was your answer today. See if you can do better tomorrow, kiddies. In the meantime, we'll take a break. Then we're back with better music from Alicia Bridges. We'll hit the disco floor because I love the nightlife next on the home of better music and more of it.
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0: Morning, Wilson Pickard, Land of a Thousand Dances on your home mob. Better music and more of it. Pete here with you this afternoon and Friday night at 8 o'clock, the NRL game of the round, the 2EC. Pick the score game, the Bunnies and the Storm. Wow, who's going to win this one? They were diabolical last week. The Bunnies in the first half against the Raiders, but came back. Can they get a victory up or will the Storm get back to the winner's circle? Let us know your scores. Get it right. We'll give you $50 and entry into the major draw prize of $5,000 drawn at the end of the NRL season. Now, this morning on the Brekkie Bar with Kimmy, we were talking footy. Now, Mel Tiffin from Footy defied MND and Aruma. Now, they recently had their big free slide day, and Kimmy asked Mel how much they raised.
1: We actually outdid ourselves. We've never raised this much just with the day itself, because normally we do a night function too, but that was getting a bit taxing on the few of us that actually do it. And we just decided to scale down and just do the daytime football.
2: Mm-hmm.
1: And we raised just over $20,000, which is amazing.
2: Wow.
1: Amazing. But I must say, a big shout out to Stella and Marcus Tuvey, who go to Naruma High, because they raised just under $5,000 for school.
0: Wow, how good is that? Some good money raised for helping the fight against motor neuron disease. Kimmy, she's back tomorrow from 6, but don't forget those 2EC pick the scores. 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

0: It's Pete here with you as we're about to head to the 4 o'clock newsroom on your home of better music and more, right? How quick has the time gone today? Where has it gone? Oh dear, I don't like time going too quickly at my age. Hey, look, on the way after your news, sport and weather update, we'll get into Jam Nation, your best way to drive home. And of course, you can stay up to date with their podcasts over on the iHeart app, which is free to download to your phone. If you haven't done so, go and do it. That way you can take us everywhere you go. But with Jonesy and Amanda coming in next, what have they got lined up for you? Well, there's Mix, Match and Fuel the Fun with a chance to win a year's worth of Skippy peanut butter with TikTok Tucker. Plus, also, they've got the Fast Five, Instagram. The list goes on their giveaways. Wish they'd share some. Especially the peanut butter. I love peanut butter. Anyway, Jonesy and Amanda, your best way to drive home. They're up next. I'm Pete Holland. There's only one thing left to say.
1: That's all, folks.
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12: Hi there, I'm Matt McDonald. Pauline Hanson has defended her relationship with Gina Reinhardt. heart and insists she is not pulling her strings. Hansen's just returned from a trip to Europe where she was spotted holidaying with the mining magnate. But the One Nation leader says who she spends time with is her business.
13: Well, I wish they'd question Albanese's friendship with Pratt and Twiggy Forrest. No one else gets the question like I do. My God, my private life, it's up there. Let's just let it rip. Have a go at her.
12: Australians are being urged to reconsider travel to several more Middle Eastern countries as the conflict over there continues. The federal government's raised its travel warnings for Saudi Arabia, Jordan and Oman. Meantime, the US is sending more fighter jets to the Middle East as Donald Trump ponders his next move. It follows a 10th consecutive night of US strikes against targets in Iran. Unions say the rejection of a pay deal by Victorian teachers sends the government an undeniable message as they prepare to strike on Thursday. Tens of thousands of public school teachers will walk off the job across Victoria after rejecting an offer of a 28% pay rise over 4 years. A teenage boy has been refused bail over a fire at a school in the New South Wales Central West. The 17-year-old's alleged to have set fire to an admin building at the school in Cowra while streaming it on Snapchat. And a baby whale that washed up on a beach in Sydney has been cleared of having bird flu. The calf was found stranded on Friday, but has since tested negative to the virus.
14: Whale Coast Realty, Narooma. 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
12: Aussie veterans Pat Cummins, Josh Hazlewood and Nathan Lyon will return to the Aussie Test squad for next month's series against Bangladesh in Darwin and Mackay. Geelong coach Chris Scott is confident Max Holmes could return this season if they go deep into the finals, despite undergoing ankle surgery this week. And former Manly NRL coach Anthony Seibold appears to have secured a coaching lifeline. He's expected to join the staff as an assistant at the PNG Chiefs. That's the latest news and sport.
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0: Mostly sunny across the region this afternoon with some light winds. We'll see a partly cloudy day today. Could see some frost and fog patches around tomorrow morning and tops of 19 on the way. More fog and frost around on Thursday and 17. Mostly sunny after another cold, frosty and foggy start on Friday and tops of 17 degrees.
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23: Stay in school and learn school.
24: Yeah, okay.
25: Out of the way, Toby.
26: Jonesy and Amanda, those are names that you would never forget.
27: It's showtime!
28: Well, hello there, Amanda. How are you today?
29: I'm very well, and how are you going?
28: I've just been delighting in Barnaby Joyce.
29: What a delightful thing we heard.
28: That's not the former Duchess. This is Sarah Ferguson for the ABC.
29: She was interviewing him last night, and mid-chat, he turned away from the camera and did this.
30: You're defending your leader, but are you really comfortable with where she is taking you?
31: I think... Sit down! Sorry. It's a dog.
28: It's a dog. And he lives on the land. He hasn't got one of those pussy city
29: dogs. How do you know?
28: No,
29: he lives on the land. It might be a pug.
28: It's not a pug. It's a savage, savage dog. It's like Cujo. There it is.
31: Sit down!
28: Yeah.
29: I think that's Barking Dog Man.
28: It's a Barking Dog
29: Man. I think it is.
28: It needs to be wormed.
29: Pretty alarming, though, isn't it?
28: Oh, it's something we could talk about?
29: Well, maybe.
28: There's many things to discuss this day.
29: Lots of things coming up on the show. It is Tin Hat Tuesday.
28: Oh, yeah.
29: So I've got a couple of examples that I've gleaned from one of which is about the Minions.
28: Oh, the little yellow men.
29: Yeah, the little yellow men.
28: One-eyed yellow men?
29: That's the one.
28: Well, do they have two eyes?
29: Well, maybe some that's have one the conspiracy eyes and some theory. Have two. I can't remember.
28: The also...
29: little yellow men.
28: One-eyed yellow men?
29: That's the one.
28: Well, do they have two eyes?
29: Well, maybe some that's have one the conspiracy eyes and some have two. Theory. I can't remember.
28: The...

0: already.
1: That was Doctor Who.
0: No, that was me just then.
1: Okay. I didn't know you were a dork.
0: Barking dork man.
1: Sit down. Let's get into the Fast Five, because we can't do anything till we do that. It's Jonesy and Amanda driving you home for Jack.

0: Jones, you demand a drama you home? Let's get into it.
1: How fast can this thing go?
2: Faster than the speed of light.
3: Jonesy and Amanda's
2: Fast Five.
0: Fast Five is here. Five questions. Can you go all the way and answer all five questions correctly? If you do that, Amanda will say.
4: If you answer question five correctly, you get a double pass to Brian Adams' Roll with the Punches tour.
0: Mmm.
4: Oh, wow. What a snappy comeback.
0: I was just thinking of a Brian Adams' song that I like that we don't play quite regularly. I'm a big fan of Cuts Like a Knife. Mm. You know, Cuts Like a Knife.
4: I like the duet he does with Mel C.
0: Oh, yeah, yeah, but when you're gone.
4: Did you see her wedding photos
0: and
4: recently?
0: Tina Turner. Remember, he did that one with Tina Turner. I think that was Cuts Like a Knife.
4: But Mel C's wedding photos over the weekend, she married an Australian.
0: Yep.
4: He is the most handsome man in the history of the universe. He's a model.
0: Yep.
4: Well, slash film producer. I think they've made him sound more film producer-ish because it's funny, a male model, people go, ah, but when you put another title to him, go, oh, yeah. It's incredibly attractive. It's a

0: first being good looking. Bo is in Rose Meadow.
1: I was going to let that sit. Hello, hi, Bo.
0: Bo?
2: Hello, guys. How are you?
0: Great.
1: Very well, thank you. Here's question number one. Which bird was historically trained to carry written messages over long distances? It's not Amelia Earhart.
2: A pigeon.
0: Yeah.
1: Yeah, a pigeon.
0: Let's play riff.
1: Thanks for enjoying my joke, everyone here. Appreciate it.
3: Yeah, any old riff.
1: Oh, buddy. Ho face.
4: Oh, riff.
1: Ryan and Brendan just pulled faces of,
0: sorry,
1: well, whatevs.
0: Okay.
1: Am I wasting my time?
0: No, you're
1: here?
0: Not. You're not. Amelia Earhart, who disappeared.
1: She flew. And
0: yep.
1: It says here, well, which bird historically
0: yep.
1: carried written messages over long distances?
0: And I just felt that you were being disrespectful to the memory of Amelia Earhart.
1: Oh, because you mentioned her in such
0: did
1: glowing terms.
0: Did you hear the latest story about her? She landed on that island.
1: Eaten by crabs.
0: And got eaten by coconut crabs.
1: Yeah.
0: It wasn't Love Island. She got eaten by crabs.
1: Oh, luckily I wasn't disrespectful.
0: Right.
5: Oh, I was thinking of another kind of bird.
6: And it starts like this.
1: Oh, yes,
0: yeah.
1: Ryan, I love it.
0: What would Barnaby say to that?
7: Like sit down!
1: Don't be mean to Miles. He's coming on our show.
0: Bo, can you name the song from this riff? Who is that, Bo?
2: Oh, it's on the tip of my tongue.
0: No, it's not that. That was Diesel.
1: Don't laugh at him, Ryan. Don't poo-poo my jokes and then laugh at
0: yeah,
1: that.
0: Yeah, because, you know, it, sometimes it just works. That's all.
1: You've made him giddy.
0: It's nothing to do with you, friend.
1: Well, that's question number two. It's riff-raff.
0: Yeah. And you're going to have a crack at the Fast Five. It's Jonesy and Amanda driving you home for Jam Nation.

0: It's Guernsey to Amanda driving you home this Tuesday, the 21st of July.
1: How fast can this thing go?
2: Faster than the speed of light.
3: Jonesy and Amanda's
4: Fast Five.
5: We're up to question two of the Fast Five, and it's Riff Raff.
6: Can I
5: riff?
7: Is there any old Riff Raff backstage?
8: Oh, Riff Raff everywhere.
9: Got you, I understand. Got to keep out the Riff Raff.
0: This is where we wheel out a smoking riff, and you have to guess where the riff is from. Anna is in Mascot. Hello, Anna.
10: Hi there. How are you?
0: Very well.
5: Anna, have a listen to this riff. Name of the song, Anna?
10: Is it Run to You by Bryan Adams?
5: Yes, it is.
0: It is. Say what you want about Bryan, but gee, he does a good riff, doesn't he?
5: This brings you to question three. This is multiple choice for you. What's the most expensive fruit in the world? Is it A, the Yubari King melon, B, the Ruby Roman grapes, or C, Lost Gardens of Heligion pineapples, cripes?
0: Wow.
5: A, B, or C?
10: I'm just going to guess A.
5: It is A. It's a Yugari King melon grown in volcanic ash.
0: Right.
5: With meticulous daily care, how exhausting, the perfectly spherical sweet cantaloupes regularly fetch between 10,000 to 45,000 per pair
0: of
5: at
0: melons.
5: Premium auctions. Yeah. Benny Hill, anything you'd like to say?
0: What would
5: big, rounded, perfectly spherical cantaloupes,
0: melon.
5: Anything you'd like to say?
0: Well, couldn't the fruiterer say?
5: Wow.
0: Couple of days. The American version of The Office ran for how many seasons, Anna?
10: I think it might have been like eight.
5: Wasn't eight. Wasn't eight.
0: Maddie's at the entrance.
5: Hello, Maddie.
11: Hey, guys, how are you?
5: Very Maddie? Well. It's not eight, but not far from that. The American version of The Office ran for how many seasons?
11: Seven.
5: Oh, went the other way.
0: Vicky's in Carrum Downs.
5: Hi, Vicky.
12: Hi.
0: Vicky.
5: Hello. So, the American version of The Office, it is nine. Nine. Unless you're speaking German to us, that is the answer.
0: I didn't even hear Vicky. She was just...
5: Vicky said nine.
0: You and Amanda are connected, Vicky.
5: We are in our German roots.
0: Maybe you want to run past your Amelia Earhart gear from some 20 minutes ago.
5: Well, no. I think that joke had its moment and it lived and was glorious.
0: Vicky...
12: Yes.
5: Oh, Amelia. Where are the Commonwealth Games being held this year?
12: Glasgow.
5: Yeah, Glasgow.
0: Yeah, Glasgow.
5: That's it. That's question number five.
0: Have you ever been to Glasgow?
5: Glasgow's a fabulous place.
0: You've been?
5: Yes, I have.
0: Vicky, you been to Glasgow?
12: No, I have not.
0: Ryan?
13: No.
0: No. I
5: love our chats.
0: I just feel that it's never portrayed very well.
5: But it's a funky kind of city. It does have, I know there's some violent overtones from what's gone by.
0: Mm-hmm.
5: You've had Edinburgh and then you have Glasgow. But it's a great city.
0: Yeah, okay. Congratulations, Vicky. You have won the jam pack, a double pass to Bryan Adams' Roll with the Punches tour. Congratulations.
12: Oh, my God. My husband is going to be so happy.
0: But you'll be happy as well, Vicky.
12: I will. We can't wait.
5: Oh, unreal. Cool.
0: This is great. Cool. Congratulations,
5: That's
0: Vicky.
5: Exciting news.
0: If you'd like to play the Fast Five, you can always register jonesyandamanda.com.au or you can call us back tomorrow at the same time.
5: A couple of things coming up in the next half hour. I'll just read you what our rundown says. These are the things we've just decided to discuss.
0: Yeah.
5: Death pants.
0: Oh, that's me.
5: And woman scratching her dry feet with a fork. That's me.
0: That's all coming up. It's Jonesy and Amanda driving you home for Jam Nation.
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0: Hello there. It's Jonesy D'Amato across Australia driving you home this Tuesday afternoon. How's your pants going? Everything okay?
1: Well, I had a fitting today for my Logies outfit.
0: Yeah.
1: And so I thought I'd wear some up-to-the-waist undies. And they're thin, but they're full coverage. Like NBN.
0: Yeah. Right. Well, that's thin.
1: Well, that's right. But they've split up the side. And it's only the waistband holding it together. I feel like I'm wearing, I've got trousers on.
0: Mm-hmm.
1: I feel like I'm wearing a lap underneath right. My trousers.
0: But they're, yeah, it's a bit thin on coverage, like the NBN. Yeah. Does it drop out?
1: It's not very comfortable.
0: A pair of Zara trousers. You like Zara?
1: Yeah.
0: They've gone viral for all the wrong reasons, quickly dubbed as the world's deadliest pants.
1: What's happened?
0: The 50... dollar pair of ultra-long, flowy, wide-leg trousers from Zara.
1: Right. Are people tripping over?
0: Causing quite the stir. My daughter, she wears these huge pants. Have you seen those huge pants?
1: When you say, are you saying huge at the bottom?
0: Yeah.
1: Huge around the feet?
0: Yeah. They look like clown pants.
1: Yeah, yeah, yeah.
0: And I said, they look like clown pants. Yeah. And my wife said, oh, you can't say that. I said, but they do. You look like clown pants.
1: And she said, honk, honk, in return.
0: one woman who goes by the name of Holly Glimmer.
1: Anyone sounds like cares? Her actual name.
0: She shared a now viral video of her severe injuries as a result of these pants.
1: What happened?
0: She had a spill. These Zara pants need to come with a warning label because I have now fractured my knee.
1: So she fell
0: she
1: over.
0: Was in a wheelchair and crutches.
1: So just tell me, she tripped on her pants and fell over?
0: Yeah, definitely. Wheelchair and crutches, although you're probably putting a bit of mayo on that. It's either one or the other.
1: Oh, yeah.
0: Hundreds of others have flocked to the viral videos to share their similar experiences of the viral death pants.
1: So is it when people are going upstairs, are they too flappy?
0: Yeah. There's a long bit that hangs down.
1: Can I see a picture?
0: And it gets caught over the toe there.
1: Oh, I see. So you trip over the end of them.
0: Yeah. Yep. I'm 5'11". I fell flat on my face, ended up in the hospital because I thought I'd broken my knee. OMG, I broke my elbow wearing those trousers.
1: Death pants.
0: I ended up in emergency because of these pants. Broken wrist, big gash. I had to get the gash glued.
1: Glued.
0: And I'm cast for 6 weeks. You don't want a big gash in your pants. Sorry, I'm just reading this. Anyway, just look out for that.
1: Yeah, look out for Benny Hill. Okay, have you finished?
0: Maybe go to Topshop.
1: Have you finished, Brendan?
0: I think I
1: have. You know, maybe they should bring back Fletcher Jones. My mother used to go to Fletcher Jones, and Mum would say to me, get a nice pair of pants, you can live in those.
0: There you go.
1: So we think housing was good then. Not so.
0: I've got a family out the back.
1: Coming up next, as it says on the rundown here, woman scratching her dry feet with a fork. That's coming up next.
0: It's Jonesy D'Amanda driving you home for Jam Nation.
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10: 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Jonesy brings the nonsense.
11: Jonesy and Amanda.

0: It's Jonesy and Amanda driving you home this Tuesday afternoon.
1: Now, some footage has gone viral of a woman on a cruise.
0: I like cruises.
1: I like cruises too. I've been on some great cruises. This woman, though, I mean, a cruise, a wonderful way to relax. Kick off your shoes.
0: Now, as a kid, I watched The Love Boat. It was always great.
1: Yeah, my favourite episode of The Love Boat was when the staff were convinced that Helen Reddy had become a pot plant. You could believe that on The Love Boat.
0: Hang on, is that true?
1: No, well, she didn't actually become a pot plant.
0: Why?
1: But something happened that made them think she had.
0: Jeez, Isaac must have been making them. Slipped a few Mickeys. Few Mickeys in the drinks.
1: Yes, I think.
0: At Staffies.
1: Maybe so. I am woman and now I'm a pot plant.
0: Amen.
1: So anyway, this footage has gone viral because this woman has kicked off her shoes, which is great. You're near a pool, you're relaxing.
0: Yeah.
1: But she hasn't kicked off her shoes near the pool. She's kicked off her shoes at the buffet. And she's sitting with her shoes off and she's got an itchy foot. Don't rub your face, Ryan. It's an itchy foot and it says here, it appeared to have a rash.
0: Oh, come on.
1: And she takes a shoe off, scratches it with her hand, and then to the horror of the person that's filming, she takes a fork from the table and scratches her foot with the fork. These are the people in your neighbourhood that really are. You know, recently, I'm going to sound like a tosser, but I was flying business class. I was in a business class lounge. I'd been on a holiday.
0: Which airline?
1: Cathay Pacific, which was
0: okay.
1: Lovely.
0: No,
1: we're in
0: Hong
1: Kong.
0: That's not too tossery.
1: But we're in Hong Kong. It was lovely. But there's a man sitting there.
0: It's like if you say you're flying business in Malaysia, everyone goes, yeah, good on you.
1: Well, there's a man in the lounge. And,
0: well, that Cathay's probably better.
1: And there weren't that many seats around, so we didn't sit in the main part because the seats that were free, one guy had his shoes and his socks off and he's got his feet up on the seat in the lounge. And at one point he had his leg up and the other one was dangling off the top of it. So he's flapping it around in midair.
0: Oh, look, I know
1: it's disgusting. Are you going to defend him?
0: I wouldn't do that myself, but I wouldn't be bent out of shape.
1: I'd bend out of shape. I became full Karen pinch face.
0: Did you?
1: I just kept glaring at him.
0: Do your pinch face.
1: I kept glaring at him, hoping he'd look up and see my cranky face. In the end, I was the only person that upset myself.
0: The way the men read signals, he probably thought, oh, I'm on here now.
1: That woman gurning at me with lust.
0: That pinched faced woman.
1: I'm half undressed already.
0: It looks like a pot plant.
1: You know, what's wrong with people?
0: What's wrong? Keep your shoes on. You're out in public.
1: Yeah, don't put your feet unless up on the seat and don't take your shoes off.
0: Unless you're Chris Hemsworth wandering around Noosa.
1: Yeah, that's different. An airline lounge. Bare feet on the seats.
0: And certainly not at the buffet.
1: No, not with scratching your foot with a fork.
0: Would you like some parmesan?
1: Use chopsticks, please.
0: No, thank you.
1: Oh, yuck.
0: Coming up, we've got, it's Tin Hat Tuesday.
1: Tin Hat Tuesday. This day
0: we've had some,
1: getting better.
0: There's been some good tin hats come across our desk.
1: I've got one about minions.
0: I got one about witness protection.
1: Okay.
0: It's Jonesy and Amanda driving you home for Jam Nation.
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13: Hi there, I'm Matt McDonald. The Royal Commission into Anti-Semitism has heard that Jewish families have become so fearful for their safety here, dozens have packed up and moved to Israel. The trend began following the firebombing of the Adas Israel Synagogue in Melbourne in late 2024. The synagogue's Benjamin Klein telling the inquiry, people are fleeing to Israel despite the safety concerns there.
14: But they're still picking themselves up from Melbourne and moving to Israel. And you have to think to yourself, why are people doing that? Why rational, successful accountants, lawyers, doctors picking themselves up and moving to Israel.
13: A report has found a five-year-old girl who was allegedly abducted and murdered in Alice Springs was let down by the child protection system. Kumanjai Little Baby was taken from a camp in April and her body found 5 days later. The report found a family violence risk assessment wasn't done and there were operational delays because of workload and capacity issues. Donald Trump has warned Iran they will be punished many times over every time they kill a US soldier. 17 American personnel have now been killed in the conflict. It comes as the US launched a 10th consecutive night of strikes on targets in Iran. Meantime, pressure's growing on the PM to extend the 16-cent cut to the fuel excise, with the cost of petrol on the rise again. The discount is set to end on August 2, but the renewed fighting in the Middle East has sent crude oil prices soaring.
12: Whale Coast Realty Naruma, your property, their passion. 2EC, your sport now.
13: Newly appointed Dragons NRL coach Dean Young admits it's an honour to lead the club. After holding the fort following the sacking of Shane Flanagan in April, Young has been given the job full-time until the end of 2028. He says it's something he's always aspired to.
15: Very proud moment for myself, but also understand the responsibility and the pressure that comes with this role.
13: Jeremy Howe will return to the Pies side for Thursday night's clash with the Crows in Adelaide. Veteran Scott Pendlebury will make the trip, but it's unclear if he'll play in the game due to the 5-day turnaround. That's the latest in news and sport.
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16: Mostly sunny across the region this afternoon with some light winds. We'll see a partly cloudy day today. Could see some frost and fog patches around tomorrow morning and tops of 19 on the way. More fog and frost around on Thursday and 17. Mostly sunny after another cold, frosty and foggy start on Friday and tops of 17 degrees.
17: Everybody online.
16: tops of 17 degrees.

0: Courtney Love has discussed Nosegate. He was getting an interview on TV at the World Cup. That something dropped out of his schnoz onto the top of his microphone.
1: Yeah.
0: And so he grabbed it and then discreetly put it on his forehead.
1: Did he?
0: Yeah.
1: It was a small white blob.
0: It was a white blob. Robbie, a lot of people, because Robbie has dabbled with substances.
1: But he says he's been clean for a number of years.
0: For a number of years. He had this to say.
2: Just like to apologise for the object that fell onto the microphone yesterday. It was deeply unprofessional. People worried about me, but it's okay because I had several more.
0: Then he pokes his tongue out and he's got two mints on there. So sometimes I understand Robbie's pain. I get the sinus and all that sort of stuff. And sometimes when you've got like, yeah, you know, like a bit of
3: sit down.
0: Thanks, Barnaby. For stopping me from going any further. But people that suffer the sinus nose because you nose. See what I did there? I'm doing your
1: so
0: work.
1: A mint in the mouth comes out the nose.
0: It can. It's all connected. You know that.
1: Your eustachian tubes.
0: No, that's your ears, which actually is connected to your eyes as well. You didn't think you were going to get all this, did you?
1: Where's Barnaby when I need him?
0: Where is Barnaby? Well, we'll talk about Barnaby and the fallback of what happened.
1: The fallback, not the fallout? Well, that's what Robbie had.
0: I kind of like fallback. Anyway, we'll talk about that. That's coming up. Also, Tin Hat Tuesday, conspiracy at the ready. It's Jonesy and Amanda driving you home.

Jonesy and Amanda driving you home this Tuesday afternoon. Barnaby Joyce, Sarah Ferguson interviewing about One Nation and what's going on there. Barnaby always seems to be doing a

0: little bit of backpedaling whenever questioned.
1: Yes, and he was being questioned about whether Pauline is too extreme for him, really. And I think it's a sign that he was flustered. So he's being interviewed at his home, presumably, when this happened.
2: You're defending your leader, but are you really comfortable with where she is taking you?
3: I think... Sit down! Sorry. It's a dog.
0: It's a dog. You know.
1: People are sort of going, are taken aback by the harshness of that. It seems so aggressive.
0: But he's the man on the land.
1: How do you feel
0: city
1: about this?
0: Pomeranian balls of fluff.
1: Because this is what he has said. He said, people in the regions laugh about it. People in the inner city thinks it's a war crime. The dog loved me in the morning.
0: Yeah.
1: I think people in the country don't treat their dogs like that. I don't think they get spoken to like this.
3: Sit down!
0: Yeah, they're like farm dogs. You know, they're piggin' dogs, hunting dogs. They're sort of dogs you put in a box on the back of your Ford Ranger.
1: I know, and that's in the nice weather. But you don't have to speak harshly. If they're country dogs, you just look at them, raise an eyebrow, and they know what you mean.
0: When was the last time you went to the country property?
1: And same with you, Brendan. When's the last time you had a dog?
0: It's been some time since I've had a dog.
1: Yeah.
0: But that doesn't mean I don't like dogs.
1: You like to tell the kids from Billy Elliot to...
3: Sit down!
1: But I don't know how you are with a dog. The comments have been funny. The Batuta Advocate has said, Barnaby Joyce reveals his true calling as the bottom maths class teacher in a regional high school.
0: Yeah, exactly.
1: And other people have said, why did that tomato yell?
0: I like that one. When your mate says he's leaving the pub and he's only had one beer.
1: That's right.
3: Sit down!
1: He's 100% guarantee there was no dog there, says somebody.
0: Yeah.
1: Interesting. He's talking to his alter ego.
0: Yeah.
1: Talking to his temper.
0: Well... It was a savage dog, though, as you know, country dog. There it is, slavering away.
3: Sit down!
1: Barking dog man comes over mid-interview.
0: He votes as well.
1: Well, coming up next, Tin Hat Tuesday.
0: Yep.
1: Get ready.
0: It's Jonesy and Amanda driving you home for Jam Nation.

0: Hello there, it's Jonesy and Amanda across Australia driving you home. It is Tuesday, the 21st of July. Any other Tuesday, this would be a normal Tuesday, but not here, for Tuesday is Tin Hat Tuesday.
1: Do you believe in that the world is flat? I don't know, eh?
2: Look, more and more, I guess it's because of my algorithm now, I'm finding more and more conspiracy theories. I'm choosing not to do the ones that are dark and manky. Some of them are just funny and ridiculous. How about this one? You know Minions?
0: Yeah, the little
2: These,
0: Minions.
2: The little Minions that talk like this.
3: No. Kevin, Mina Dua. Spita.
2: Love the world over, the Minions.
0: Where's Barnaby when you need
4: him?
2: Well, a video posted by this person who's calling themselves Candid Truth Official is horrified at the sexual jokes and suggestive imagery slipped into the cartoons for the kids. He said this is a deliberate way by Hollywood, Disney and DreamWorks and major studios to corrupt children's minds. And I've watched a lot of the Minions films over the years. I haven't seen any of this. And so what he's highlighting way in the background, I don't know if it's an animator's joke or not, but you wouldn't notice any of this. There's two Minions having a kiss.
0: That's all right.
2: Yep. There's one Minion. Well, as he says here, these shows are literally perverted. There's one dressed up as a maid, a French maid. Mm. These are males. Look at how he is. He's looking at them. And the other one's drawing in the sand flirtatiously.
0: Right.
2: As so one of them's looking at a French maid and so apparently the other one is eyeing him off. There's one here of two of them kissing. This is a very, he said, this is a very homosexual message. They're all males. Why is this one running naked, showing his butt with a banana in his hand? And so there's a tiny little minion, a cute little thing at the beach. All you can see is his tiny little bottom. He's holding a banana and apparently this is the subversive way Hollywood, Disney, DreamWorks is trying to corrupt children's minds. If this person's looking that closely, I put it to you that he's the one that's going to corrupt everyone's minds.
0: Take a chill pill, bro.
2: Take a chill pill.
0: Mm.
2: All right, how about this one? Okay. This is about witness protection.
0: Witness protection.
2: Mike, this is a person saying, my conspiracy theory is there's no such thing as witness protection. When the government erases your identity, they just kill you. It's cheaper, it's easier, and when people are like, no, where can't be, where are they? They can be like, I know, right? How good are we? And he went on to say, I love the idea of someone in witness protection scrolling through Twitter, seeing this tweet and being angry because they know it's wrong, but they can't say anything.
0: That is great.
2: That is a great conspiracy theory.
0: Well,
2: they're the ones that have crossed my desk that
0: you don't even have a desk
2: that don't take you into the absolute darkness of hell.
0: Well,
2: what have you got for us?
0: Why does your tin hat look brand new?
2: You know, it's not brand new, but all the alfoil was coming off the back, and we know that that means that my thoughts might be interfered with. So I've put just a fresh layer at the back.
0: Well, the least we want is you being interfered with.
2: Please.
0: In case someone's watching.
2: In case there's any minions around.
0: Tin Hat Tuesday begins here. It's Jonesy and Amanda driving you home for Jam Nation.
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0: It's Jonesy D'Amato driving you home. Is that a red pill or a blue pill? Do you hear what I'm saying,
1: not
0: man?
1: Not really.
0: It's Tin Hat Tuesday.
2: Do you believe in that the world is flat? I don't know, eh?
1: I don't know, eh? That's how we go.
0: Two of the great minds discussing whether the world is round
1: yes,
0: or flat.
1: Because why would we leave that to scientists? Why would we? That's what Tin Hat Tuesday is all
0: keep
1: about.
0: Keep it at the ABC, mate.
1: You, look, just...
0: all your facts.
1: We're happy to hear what your conspiracy theories are. No judgment, or maybe only a little bit, or maybe a lot of judgment from us, but we're happy to hear.
0: Agnes has joined us.
1: Hello, Agnes.
3: Hello, how are you?
1: Very great. Well. Have you got your tin hat on?
3: I definitely do.
1: Over to you.
3: Okay, this isn't actually mine. This is my friend Glenys.
0: Mm-hmm.
3: And she believes that the NRL know who they want to win certain games to make the finals. So the example that she has used is mm-hmm. the game on the weekend with the Warriors and the Dragons.
0: Yeah.
3: She believes that they wanted the Warriors to win, and you could argue with some of the calls, questionable calls against the Dragons, because the Warriors, if they finish one or two, they're going to get two home finals.
0: Mm-hmm.
3: That would be great revenue, great crowds. The second game would be the Brisbane Panthers game, where not many of the Brisbane teams, the Brisbane teams have been going well, so they want the Brisbane team in there. So, some of the, again, questionable calls that went the Brisbane way.
0: Yeah.
3: So that's Glenys's conspiracy.
0: Well, good on you, Glenys and Agnes, for delivering it, because I heard that about the State of Origin. You know, State of Origin,
1: Yeah. If
0: it's a dead rubber, as they say, which I hate.
1: Well, no, they're not going to be happy financially with that.
0: The Channel 9 loses millions of dollars in advertising.
1: Yeah.
0: So you'd be saying to the boys, okay, well, let's just, let's not make it our life's work to win this game.
1: I find it hard, though, that an ego-driven player would, but we've got examples of cricketers, the great Hansi Cronje, all those people who would throw games.
0: What did Hansi do again?
1: He got a bit handsy.
0: What did he do again?
1: No, he threw games. He threw results.
0: He threw the games.
1: He changed results because he was taking money.
0: Thank you, Agnes.
1: Thank you.
0: Craig.
1: If that's your real name.
0: Hello, Craig.
1: Craig, over to you. What's your conspiracy theory?
4: Yeah, g'day, guys. So in a museum in America, they've found an old photograph of a Civil War soldier, and it looks exactly like Nicolas Cage. So the ridiculous conspiracy theory that's come from it is that it's actually him, and he doesn't age. He's some sort of vampire-like creature.
0: He's a time traveller.
1: Time traveller.
0: I love it.
1: Because if you see a photo of someone who looks like someone else, your first port of call is time travel.
0: Yep.
1: Wow.
0: It's true.
1: Thank you, Craig.
0: Just on the NRL, remember Damien Cook? He plays for St. George.
1: Oh, yeah.
0: He is a time traveller.
1: Because he looks like he's old-fashioned.
0: He looks like he's from the 1920s.
1: So he must be a time traveller.
0: He's one of those guys, I've got to get back to my men on the front.
1: But first I have to score a try.
0: But I have to play this damn fool game that they're playing in the 20th century.
1: He has an old-fashioned mo.
0: Yeah.
1: That's all it needs to be a time traveller. What a giveaway.
0: Cameron has joined us.
1: Cameron, we're going to wrap up with you. What have you got for us?
5: Hi. Look, I'm just concerned about the latest political issues with One Nation.
1: Mm-hmm.
5: Bunnaby and his dog.
1: Oh, yeah.
5: And we didn't hear the dog bark. We didn't hear anything about the dog, but was it Pauline rather than the dog?
0: What's that, Pauline?
1: Let's have a listen.
0: Right. Sit down! That's the dog.
1: So let's just have a listen to Barnaby on his own, Ryan.
0: Sit down! Yeah. There's no
5: dog. Could that be a conspiracy?
0: That there was no dog there at all.
1: I read this week, and this was being fanciful, that Pauline Hanson, allegedly, and Gina Rinehart are lovers. That's a cold spoon for you all to be getting on with.
0: Right. Look.
1: Cameron, thank you.
0: Do you know what? Whenever Barnaby wants to focus off him, and he does get focus on him a bit, he does something crazy, whether rolling around in the gutter drunk or, telling an imaginary dog to sit down.
1: Mm. Or leaving your wife for your press secretary. All those things.
0: See, I completely forgot about
1: that. Voting no to marriage equality because marriage is important to you and you'd like a few of them.
0: Anything to say, Barnaby?
6: Sit down!
0: Fair enough. Thank you for all your calls. It'll be back next Tuesday.
1: Coming up, would you like to forward the progress of space, Brendan?
0: I would,
1: well,
0: yes.
1: Well, I'll tell you how you
0: can. I'd like to see Uranus.
1: Okay. I'll tell you how you can.
0: It's Jonesy and Amanda driving you home for Jam Nation.
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0: about women's sport. 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
1: Hi, I'm Rana Hussein. Aussie Olympic canoeist Jess Fox has struck gold on the opening day of the Slalom World Championships in Oklahoma. She's taken out the women's kayak cross individual time trial. Female tennis players will now be forced to undergo mandatory genetic testing. The Women's Tennis Association has announced it will include a one-off biological sex screening. And to the NRLW, Knights skipper Yasmin Meeks is out for the season after rupturing her ACL during the club's win over the Dragons.
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0: Hello there. It's Jonesy and Amanda across Australia driving you home.
1: Here's something you might be interested in. If you're, when I first read this, I thought it's about sending people into space, but it's not. NASA is doing some research and is looking for four people to spend a full year in a simulated Moon and Mars habitat starting next year. You have to be between 30 and 55 years old. That rules both of us out, Brendan. But Ryan, you over 30?
2: I'm not, no.
0: You can still go on a Kentucky tour, mate.
2: No, thanks.
1: But I'll tell you what the story is here.
0: Actually, we can't go on a Kentucky tour either.
1: No, you toolie. This groundbreaking NASA Moon and Mars exploration analog mission will lock four people into two connected habitats. First, you'll simulate the long confined journey through deep space into transit habitat. Then you transition to a surface habitat mimicking planetary operations, complete with mock spacewalks, rover excursions. Excursion! Get a note from your mum. Resource-limited tasks, maintenance under pressure, etc., and communication with Earth. What they're doing here, and this is why it's interesting, being an astronaut isn't just about knowing how the spacecraft works, the kind of scientific experiments you want to do.
0: Yeah, I would say a large part is knowing how the spacecraft works, though.
1: Yes, but also a big part is about how humans respond to each other in those confines. They will study everything in here, from how isolation affects your physical and mental health, team dynamics in high-stakes environments, performance during Mars walks, sleep patterns, nutrition, problem-solving when you're months away from home. It's that kind of data that they really need, because the human component here is what is going to be extraordinary and can make or break a mission. Imagine if you're up there for a couple of years, you're going to Mars, and you're there with someone who goes rogue and is a maddie.
0: Why are you looking at me?
1: Nothing.
0: You say all that.
1: I don't know how much you'd make. They're saying that some people here have said it depends how much money it'd be. I'd do that to escape my family, et cetera.
0: But you're coming back.
1: You're coming back, but you're going away for a couple of years and you have to sign up for that. So they're looking for volunteers.
0: I had an uncle that went away for a couple of years. Less we say talk about that, the better.
1: But what about that? Reminded me of a TV show from 2005, a British reality show called Space Cadets, and it wasn't what the participants thought it was going to be.
3: Congratulations, you've successfully taken part in a TV first, but perhaps not in the way you've been thinking. Remember when this all started and we told you you wouldn't know exactly what the show was about? Well, you are the stars of a unique TV show, but one with a difference.
1: What they thought was going to happen, well, this is how it started. At the beginning, they conscripted some people to be on a secret TV mission. They were told, they wanted people who had no knowledge of space. Mm-hmm. They even poo-pooed somebody who had watched Star Trek. They wanted no one who had any space nous at all. So you can imagine the contestants they got in 2005, and these were the very early days of reality television. So they told these ordinary contestants who wanted to be thrill seekers, that's what the ad said, they were selected based on their gullibility. They were told they were competing to become the very first televised space tourists, that they would go to Russia where they would train to be cosmonauts. So they loaded into an aeroplane supposedly bound for Russia. The plane just flew in circles over the UK for a few hours, landed exactly where it had taken off, but they got out and were put into a compound near Ipswich in Suffolk that they thought was Russia. It was a fake base. The production crew went to massive lengths to sell the illusion. They stocked the barracks with Russian-branded food, toiletry, cigarettes, etc. All of that stuff. There were costumed actors playing Russian military personnel who trained them how to be cosmonauts. After training, a couple of them were selected as finalists. They were put into a simulation cabin, and they were tricked into thinking they were being launched into low orbit for a five-day space mission. And they looked out the window and they saw vision that was projected that they thought was the Earth from space.
0: Right.
1: And then it was revealed to them, we've just been tricking. Here's some money for looking like an idiot. And it was interesting, the mixed fallout. Some people thought, well, aren't they idiots? Other people thought, these poor people who, because you saw them all share the fear, the experience. It's like that shark show.
0: Yep.
1: Anything where you have this shared experience of something fearful. You bond with each other. You show your vulnerability. You cry. Some of them expressed absolute joy that they were their first in their family to achieve something. I'm going into space. And then to be told it was all a trick. It was... It had that whole show was kind of a mixed bag. of how people felt when they watched it. And that was 2005. If you want to be gullible, look for Love on Maths.
0: Yeah.
1: At least you know what you're getting into, I guess.
0: Go to Love Island.
1: Go to Love Island.
0: Because you don't know what you're getting into.
1: No, but you might see Uranus.
0: There's a cream for that.
1: Mm. But if you'd like details, or if you'd like to be one of these people going to help train people to go to Mars, let us know. We've got all the details.
0: Okay.
1: And that bit's real.
0: That's true.
1: That's real.
0: And you're not dressed as an ape, are you?
1: No, not today.
0: Coming up, Instagram is on the way. It's Jonesy and Amanda driving you home for Jam Nation.
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11: Hi there, I'm Matt McDonald. Pauline Hanson has laughed off Barnaby Joyce's outburst on live TV. Joyce yelled at his dog during an interview with the ABC 7:30 last night. It's drawn some criticism, but Hanson doesn't see what the problem is.
12: I laughed. It's funny. That's Barnaby. You know, this is why I love the people around me. We're just human.
11: The US says it's completed its latest round of military strikes on Iran, the 10th consecutive night of action. US Central Command says their forces strike Iranian military command centers, maritime capabilities, missile and drone sites, and air defense systems. Meantime, the federal government's increased the travel warning for parts of the Middle East again. The Smart Traveler websites lifted the level for Oman, Jordan, and Saudi Arabia, urging people to reconsider the need to travel to those countries. The Royal Commission into Anti-Semitism has heard Jewish families have been fleeing to Israel because of safety fears here in Australia. The inquiry has been told that despite Israel having its own safety concerns, dozens of families have opted to pack up and move there. And 19 people have been found guilty of trafficking babies in Indonesia and Singapore. The ring illegally bought at least 34 babies in West Java and sold them for adoption. The members of the group have been sentenced to between 3 and 7 years behind bars.
12: Whale Coast Realty Narooma, proudly local and family owned. 2EC, your sport now.
11: Australia is set to field a full-strength test side for next month's series against Bangladesh in Darwin and Mackay. Pat Cummins, Josh Hazlewood and Nathan Lyon are all back in the squad after missing large parts of the summer through injury. A busy night at the NRL judiciary with Tigers pair Adam Dewey and Latu Fainu, along with South David Fifita, all appearing. And Gold Coast Sun star Matt Rowler's rubbish reports of a rift with coach Damien Hardwick, saying he's surprised by the reports. But he admits they've had some hard conversations following the side's dramatic form slump, which has them fighting to make the top 10. That's the latest news in sport.
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18: 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Bad, bad Amanda.
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23: Yeah, okay.
24: Out of the way, Toby.
25: Jonesy and Amanda, those are names that you would never forget.
26: It's showtime.
0: Top of the afternoon to you.
1: I spent a week away with my sons recently. They're 25 and 23, and I thought we were through the phase of the would you rathers.
0: Oh.
1: But on long car trips, I got a few would you rathers. And I just say, I've got enough anxiety. Don't ratchet up my anxiety by trying to make me answer
0: this. I would rather doing would you rather with Liam over Jack.
1: Oh, well, his ones are terrible. Listen to this one. Would you rather wash a homeless man or have a homeless man wash you?
0: Ooh.
1: What would you pick?
0: I'd rather have the homeless man wash me.
1: Would you?
0: Yeah.
1: Okay.
0: What's that? It's not weird, is it?
1: Would you, this is a stupid one, this is so Jack. Would you rather change genders every time you sneeze or not be able to tell the difference between a baby and a muffin?
0: Oh.
1: That old chestnut, haven't you given that
0: I'm
1: a lot of thought?
0: I'm not answering that.
1: How about this one? This is from Meg in our team.
0: Yeah.
1: Would you rather send nudes to your parents or your boss?
0: Ooh, I've done both, so. And the outcome?
1: The outcome was only one of them sued you.
0: Got me a promotion, though. Yeah.
1: No, you're not answering?
0: No, I'm not. You know,
1: okay, how about this one? This will be my last one.
0: Okay.
1: Would you rather drink a glass full of your own pee or a quick shot of someone else's?
0: Ooh. What sort of glass? Like a standard glass or a pint
1: so
0: glass?
1: So the quantity is mattering to you?
0: Yeah, because it's a lot.
1: A number of gulps versus one. Number of gulps of your own versus one of someone else's.
0: Excuse me, Bear Grylls is on the line. Well,
1: I'll take all offers.
0: I'll take a stein.
1: There is, however, a board outside. There's an organized. There's a department within our building here. They're fabulous people. Their title is Client Experience.
0: Experience.
1: I think that thing means they push people out of aeroplanes. You'll enjoy it.
0: Send nudes.
1: I don't know what it means.
0: Client Experience.
1: But they have got a board with a conundrum or a would you rather written on it.
0: Okay, yeah.
1: That I would like to ask you guys what you think.
0: Great. I look forward to that. Instagram makes its return as well. It's Jonesy and Amanda driving you home for

0: Jonesy and Amanda driving you home.
1: So we were just talking about would you rather.
0: Mm.
1: And when I've been travelling recently with my two sons who are in their 20s.
0: Yeah.
1: Oh, the exhaustion of the would you rathers. What about this one?
0: What would I rather? I'd rather Liam ask me would you rather stuff than Jack.
1: No, he's just as deadly. What about this one? If you had to live in a cage for the rest of your life, would you rather vertical bars or horizontal bars?
0: I think horizontal. I like it because you can climb up.
1: Because they're slimming. No, the vertical ones are slimming.
0: Yeah, yeah. Geez, that prisoner's fat. Don't give him any more food. Enough gruel for you, mate.
1: But our client experience team.
0: Yes.
1: And what lovely is that? Lovely people, is that just, but I've got no idea what they do. They just take you to lunch and flatter you.
0: Is that sales? That's a sales. That's radio sales.
1: Excuse me. It's client experience, Brendan.
0: Mm-hmm.
1: But they have a board out the front of their department. And they've
0: it's
1: been
0: a
1: asking.
0: A whiteboard.
1: A whiteboard. They've been asking this question and people had to answer which side they'd go on. Would you rather always have crumbs in your bed, yuck, or always have wet sleeves?
0: Wet sleeves.
1: So every day you'd have wet sleeves, how would that feel, versus every night crumbs in the bed? What would you choose?
0: I could live with wet sleeves.
1: Could you?
0: Yeah, because you could. They'd eventually dry.
1: No. It's always. The word is always. Let me explain the word always.
0: Yeah, I know. You could roll them up.
1: No, well.
0: Crumbs in the bed.
1: I think you'd get used to crumbs in the bed.
0: No, you wouldn't.
1: I think you would.
0: No, you're wrong.
1: Well, let's put it to the whip poll.
0: A whip poll?
1: Would you rather always, this is the big stuff we're discussing here.
0: What's going on?
1: Would you rather always have crumbs in your bed or always have wet sleeves?
0: The whip poll is a snake.

0: snapshot of what the community thinks on any given subject.
1: Well, this given subject is here right
0: now. So you've put would you rather into the whip poll. Why don't we just put that into the pub test and it'll be like a giant radio ship in a bottle.
1: Well, whatever you're talking about, sure.
0: I don't know. We'll call it the whip poll for
1: Let's do the whip poll. We just want one or the other.
0: Yep.
1: Always crumbs in the bed or always wet sleeves. Which would you rather?
0: What about green sleeves? Because I could do with some ice cream. It's Jonesy and Amanda driving you home for Jam Nation.

0: It's Jonesy and Amanda driving you home. A snapshot of what the community thinks on any given subject. It's not the pub test. The pub test is a snapshot of what the community thinks, but that's at the Jonesy and Amanda Arms for the pub test.
1: Yes.
0: But it's Tuesday.
1: The pub test is more of an opinion. The whip poll is just a bam, bam. What do you think? Bam, bam.
0: And today you've opened up the whole would you rather.
1: Well, this is one that our client experience team has been discussing.
0: Which used to be called radio sales.
1: Would you rather always have crumbs in your bed or always have wet sleeves?
0: Wet sleeves, not green sleeves, just in case people don't know that. Jim, why, Rye, you're young.
2: Yeah, that's the ice cream truck sound.
1: Yeah.
0: There it is. Does your mum still let you get an ice cream from the ice cream truck, mate?
2: I like the Bubble-O Bill.
0: Yeah. Anyway, today we're discussing.
1: We are discussing.
0: Whip poll wise.
1: Whip poll, would you rather always have crumbs in your bed or always have wet sleeves?
0: Jessica, how are you?
3: I'm very well, thank you. Wet sleeves forever.
1: Wet sleeves, okay, great. Thank
0: Cassidy
1: you.
0: Is Christ. With us.
1: Cassidy, wet sleeves or crumbs in the bed?
4: 100% wet sleeves.
1: Really?
4: I need to sleep.
0: Okay.
1: All right.
4: Yep.
0: Ishmael has joined us.
1: Ishmael, hello. Crumbs in the bed or wet sleeves?
5: Yeah, crumbs in the bed for me, personally.
0: Okay.
5: I feel like it's just at night when you're in bed, but wet sleeves are with you all day.
1: Yeah,
5: so
1: I tend to agree. I think you get used to the crumbs.
0: What about when you're pursuing a large whale?
1: Are you making fun of his name?
0: No, it's Moby Dick.
5: No.
0: It's a classic.
5: I didn't think about that, but wet sleeves wouldn't be a problem then, would it?
0: No, it wouldn't, because you're a man of the sea. Thank you, Ishmael.
5: Crumbs in the bed, though. Crumbs in the bed.
1: Thank you.
0: Yeah, tell that to Skipper. Jack has joined us.
1: Hello, Jack. Would you prefer crumbs in the bed or wet sleeves?
6: I would have to go with crumbs in the bed every single time. I cannot stand wet sleeves. You know when you're taking your makeup off at night and Jonesy, I'm sure you could agree when you take your makeup off at night and getting in your pajamas. The crumbs in the bed, great solution. What happens when you get in the midnight munchies? Just reach down, grab a couple of crumbs.
1: That's not a bad idea.
0: Yeah, but that's
1: crumbs. I'd pretend I was in sand somewhere exotic or that I'd just eaten toast and how delicious it was.
0: You don't want sand
1: in
0: your bed.
1: No, wet sleeves, terrible.
0: Thank you, Jack.
1: And we've got Sasha to round this off. Sasha, would you rather always have crumbs in your bed or always have wet sleeves?
7: I am all for crumbs in the bed, guys. Think about it. Your pet's in the bed with you. They could eat and, like, keep them cozy. And also for myself, I agree with the person before. Crumbs in the bed, snack at midnight when you've got the munchies. And who wants to be cold and wet? That's not my vibe.
1: All right.
0: Thank you, Sasha. A little slovenly for mine.
1: What?
0: Having crumbs in the bed. What do you mean, what?
1: Well, wet sleeves, though, that's highly irritating. You'd feel constantly like, ugh.
0: Is the sleeve, is it just the bottom part of your sleeve or the whole sleeve?
1: The bottom part, around the wrist.
0: What if I wear a tank top?
1: What if I never speak to you about this ever again?
0: Sun's out, guns out.
1: Well, I didn't think of those possibilities. Excuse me.
0: Thank you for all your calls. Instagram is here. It's Jonesy and Amanda driving you home for Jam Nation.
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0: Weather with us. We have 10 questions, 60 seconds on the clock. You can pass if you don't know an answer. We'll come back to that question if time permits. You get all the questions right. Happy days for you. $1,000.
5: You can make it $2,000, but it is double or nothing by answering a bonus question.
0: Rebecca is in Albany. Hello, Rebecca.
6: Hey, how are you?
0: We are great.
5: Money hasn't gone off for a while. Would you like to receive money?
6: Yes, of course I would.
5: Yeah. Sadly, that's not question number one.
0: If only it was, Rebecca. The question is, would you like to receive money? And Rebecca goes, yes. And we said, there you go.
5: Oh, what a shame the answer was no. Now, Rebecca, we've got 10 questions. We've got 60 seconds. If you're not sure, say pass, because it might buy you some time to come back, okay?
6: Okay, cool. Yep.
5: Good luck, Rebecca, because here we go. Question number one. What is the opposite of right?
6: Eight.
5: Question two. What number is between 4 and 6?
6: 7. Oh, 5.
5: Oh, no. We have to accept your first one.
6: Oh, my God.
5: Oh, plops. And annoyingly, you knew it. You just had a radio brain fart.
6: I know. It was so fun.
5: Oh, Rebecca, thank you.
0: Rebecca, what would you rather, crumbs in the bed or wet sleeves forever?
6: Give me crumbs in the bed.
0: There you go.
5: I agree.
0: Thank you, Rebecca.
5: Thank you, Rebecca. Thank you for playing.
0: That's just...
5: I know. What a plops way for that to go.
0: It just happens.
5: I know.
0: JonesyDemander.com.au if you'd like to register. Do it now. It's Jonesy Demander driving you home for Jam Nation.
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3: 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Yeah. And HR nervous. Jonesy and Amanda.

0: Jonesy and Amanda driving you home. I've just been looking at Jen Y. Ray. He's been basking in the success of Kingdom of Fools. This is the play that he wrote, he produced, he stars in, he directs.
1: Yeah, it's on our second week is coming up. So, yeah. It's,
0: how are you feeling? You seem to, you know, there's something different about you. It's like you've achieved something.
1: I feel quite proud and very happy that you both came to see the show. It was really nice.
0: I didn't see the original incarnation. Yeah. Apparently it's been tweaked.
1: Yeah, it's a lot shorter. So this one's 90 minutes.
0: 90 minutes. And how long was it before?
1: Oh, I think it was like 2.5 hours. It was a
2: You wouldn't have stood it, Brendan. It strained my bladder to its
0: 2.5
2: limits.
1: Yeah. It was, but it was good, but it's a lot tighter now and I think it's better for
0: Sure, because
2: it's a medieval romp.
0: It's like Dirty Dicks, but wine, women, and song.
2: No, and that's what I've been very proud of you, Ryan. You haven't veered towards the Dirty Dicks jokes.
0: Did you think would have been a cue to serve up, meat and chicken?
2: And bosom.
0: and tankards of beer.
1: I don't want to do that.
0: Okay,
2: it stays within the bounds of being a Blackadder-ish play. It's not a bawdy ballad, Brendan.
0: That confident I am in Ryan's skills in this play. Actually, have you had any critics?
1: I've invited some reviewers to come and see the show.
2: Invited them?
0: Yeah. What did you do that for?
1: What do you mean?
2: Really?
1: Yeah.
2: Why would you do that?
1: Well, why are you so shocked?
2: Well,
1: why are you so concerned?
2: Well, not concerned.
1: Right.
2: Why would you ask anyone for feedback?
1: Well, it's cool. I genuinely do really believe in the show. So I'm happy
2: and
1: for people to come
2: said?
1: And see it and let me know if they like it. We have had one really good review so far.
0: Really?
1: Yeah, we had a 5-star review. So
0: five-star?
1: Yeah.
0: Was that your mum?
1: Well, mum also gave it 5 stars. So maybe 2 reviewers then.
0: Of course she did.
1: Yeah.
0: I find that... So what if you get a bad review?
1: Well, if I get, about to give me one?
0: Not at all.
1: No,
0: I enjoyed the show.
1: Good, yeah.
0: Like the medieval farce is back.
1: Yeah. You want me to quote you?
0: Yeah, medieval farce on the billboards at the front.
1: Yeah.
0: Medieval farce is back.
2: But that's not saying it's good.
0: Brendan
2: you need
0: Jones
2: to say it's
0: Jones,
2: good.
0: Three stars.
2: You can't just say a farce is back because you have to say it works. It's good.
0: Yeah. Okay, what about Wine, Women, and Song?
1: Needs more bosom.
3: Righto, you two. That's enough.
2: Just in time.
0: Well, Ryan, you are an achiever and we like achievers on the show.
2: We will be back tomorrow.
0: Amanda thought I said I was saying shivers.
2: No, I knew what you said.
0: A glass of shivers would be nice.
2: You're on a roll.
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0: friend.
1: Christian O'Connell's show. All right, the Ben Infantry Army needs your Bens to help promote the word of the bright side of the dial. We just need your Ben. We'll send you a Ben sticker. This is the big marketing this show is getting at the moment. Forget about the billboards. Every single radio show is spending on the billboards in Sydney and Melbourne. We just need your Ben. It becomes a bin board to promote the bright side of the dial. Now, yesterday, the team were getting very excited because they reckon that there's a lot of... If you live around the corner or you have a famous person, and I mean, fame these days is a greasy old sliding scale, isn't it? It's never been looser, the definition of fame. But if you do live near someone who is famous, you will know about that. Everyone in the suburb knows. That means it's a significant bin. Bins of the famous is what we must concern ourselves with right now. Patch, you have the bin of famous people round your way.
2: Doesn't get much more famous than mine. This man was a child star who Elvis asked to meet and toured with Liberace back in the day. And I'm talking about Jamie Redfern, former member of Young Talent Time.
1: Elvis, he's got an Elvis connection.
2: Yeah.
1: I didn't know that.
2: He was huge in the 70s. Elvis actually asked to meet him when he came through Vegas. He was so famous, Jamie, and lives around the corner from me. I often see him at Woolies.
1: Do you?
2: Yes.
1: I love that passage. Have you ever said hello?
2: No, I haven't. He must know he lives
1: around the corner from newsreader Petrina Jones.
2: I don't think he'd even know who on earth.
1: Oh, you're playing
3: now.
1: Modest.
3: Come on now.
1: Don't be a coy kitten. It's not becoming of you.
2: The girls at the Woolies Deli know who I am, but that's about it, I think. But yeah, Jamie, you see him out the front mowing his lawns. He was massive in the
1: How
2: day.
1: Do you feel about knocking on his door this week and asking would he put a bin sticker on?
2: Yeah, not good.
1: Why?
2: Yeah, not good.
1: I thought you care for the show.
2: I might, when I'm walking the dog, maybe like... put it on myself, but I wouldn't actually knock on his
1: door.
2: That's
1: even worse. That's actually trespassing. No. That's far worse. Plus, those stickers off.
3: That's banned.
1: You cannot get the stickers off. I get in trouble because we obviously put them on my own bins, but we moved house.
2: Oh,
1: and the new people, they didn't want that sticker on there.
3: They want no connection whatsoever.

0: You can't get them off. They're on there for life.
1: It comes with the house.
0: Even if you stop listening to the show.
2: It's a life sentence.
0: Do you live near someone famous? Have you got fame in your suburb? Now, Melissa, who do you live near?
3: Jim's from Jim Mowing.
0: Wow. We've just landed the great white.
1: Can I just say, I didn't know he was a real person.
0: Yes.
1: I thought it might have
0: yes.
1: been like he's a real. Ronald McDonald situation.
0: No. He's real, real.
1: There's an actual gym.
0: Yes.
1: And that is so busy. He's got mowing.
0: Constantly mowing state to state. Yeah.
1: Wow, that is
0: not just that, he's
1: mind.
0: Washing all those dogs as well.
1: he's got a lot of side.
0: There's no downtime. He's the hardest working man in the world.
1: There's a real gym.
0: Yes.
1: Well, that's blown yes. my mind.
0: Is it Jim?
3: A real gym.
0: Don't try and remember his surname. Jim Penman. Anyway, Melissa, that's a great one. Stay there. We will send you some stickers.
3: Thank you.
0: Thank you very much for calling. Let's go to Ash now. Welcome to the show. Thanks for giving us a go. Now, who lives near you that's famous, Ash?
4: Hello, mate. I live to four-time premiership NRL winning coach Ivan Cleary. He actually lives in my street.
0: Wow, that's a bit closer than round a corner. This is big time. He's a very successful coach. Do you know him? Have you ever said hello?
4: No, I don't know him. Occasionally I see him walking around the Nepean River. Very rarely. So he's a pretty busy man coaching his NRL team there. But yeah, no, I rarely see him, so.
0: Can I make a suggestion on behalf of the show as an icebreaker? You knock on this guy's door and you say, listen, you're a busy guy. You haven't got time to put your bins out. Do you mind? I'm happy to put your bins out on the correct day. All I need is just a side of this bin where I could advertise a show that you might like. Actually, he's in his mid-50s. We play the kind of music that 50-year-old men like.
4: He's the same. Well, he'd be a bit younger than me, but yeah, I reckon he probably listens to your show anyway, mate. He doesn't need any convincing.
0: Okay. All right. Well, listen, if we send you some, I'll send you some stickers to your bin to begin with anyway, Ash. Yes?
4: And I'll try and get a photo of him putting stickers on his bin.
0: Please do. Please do. Please do. That's great. Thank you very much, Ash. Take care.
4: Thank you.
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0: Christian O'Connell's show. Okay, we're doing signs, you're an adult. Christian, you know when you're an adult, when the most exciting part of a night out is getting home and going to bed. This was me Friday night, still at my daughter's 22nd. They all went on clubbing. I went home, put my trackadacks on, watched a terrible sports documentary, and I was so happy.
1: That's so happy.
0: Being in a nightclub, it's too loud. I can't even have a conversation here. I don't even know what these music is that these kids are playing these days. What's that weird smell everywhere? Christian, signs you're an adult. This is a brilliant one. Constantly wondering about how much milk there is in the fridge.
2: Yes,
0: my wife and I. That's sexting for us. Chris, how much milk have we got in the fridge? Do I need to buy a litre on the way home? Chris, can you get some milk on the way home? You would think we just live on milk, nothing else. Brad, the joy of using a slow cooker.
1: Oh, I feel so bad.
0: I still use... You know, the air fryer. Everyone was all involved in air fryers. I still have the air fryer, but I feel so bad now because I've returned to my true original love, the slow cooker.
3: Slow cooker.
0: Oh, God, wondering that's eyes. A good thing. Yeah. I just got bedazzled by something else. Erin got gifted a mop for my birthday and was happy about that. All right, signs you're an adult. You have very strong opinions on mattress and pillow firmness.
3: Oh, 100%.
0: Yes. I checked into the Airbnb Sunday. The first thing I did is sit on that bed. Oh, no, it's a soggy one. I'll be paying a price for this. I've already booked in to see my chiropractor.
3: Older you get, the firmer the mattress
0: it's gotta
3: has to
0: rock,
3: be.
0: It's got to be rock hard.
3: Yeah,
0: soon
3: marble.
0: I'll just be sleeping on the floor within years.
3: Caitlin and I, so we're staying in a hotel. We made a special trip downstairs to the lobby to see if we could get a thinner pillow because we were worried our necks would be at too sharp of an angle for our sleep. And so we did. They gave us thinner pillows.
0: I didn't know. It was an option.
3: Yeah,
0: you could ask for thinner pillows.
3: At certain hotels, there is a pillow menu.
1: Oh, well,
0: I think I'm very close to taking my beloved Spinelli's pillow when I leave home now. I miss it.
1: Yeah.
0: And also, there's nothing worse than a pillow that's barely a pillow. You know, it's all just lost its pillowness.
3: As soon as you put your head on it, it just...
0: it's like marshmallow.
3: Yeah.
0: It just... Patsy, what's it for you? Sign you're an adult.
1: Does this make me old and an adult that I still use Iron Aid? In which to, you know, like Fabulon and the like to iron
0: shirts? No. I still use that as well, Patsy.
1: Well,
0: yeah.
1: I'm not sure.
0: Spray starch. No, I use it for whenever I'm ironing a shirt.
1: Yeah, right.
0: It's got a reassuring like a smell to it that
1: I
0: really like.
1: It's got a lovely scent. Yes. I've got my 15-year-old.
0: I always smell
1: today.
0: Like it. It smells like I imagine I'm running a dry cleaner's.
1: Yes.
0: It does. Well, it has that smell. No, I'm the same. I still use that.
1: I'm not sure if people are because I had to go to 3 supermarkets yesterday to find the stuff.
0: Oh, do you think people aren't using it anymore?
1: I don't think people
0: You're
1: are
0: right.
1: using it.
0: The young generation these
1: yes.
0: days, they don't mind it. They don't want a starchy, well-pressed iron shirt.
1: Flat-out ironing.
3: I've never heard of it. As someone from a younger generation, I've never heard of Iron Aid.
0: But would you iron a shirt?
3: Yes.
0: You
3: yes.
0: would?
3: Yeah, well,
0: what would you use?
3: Just the iron.
1: Oh, no. You need a bit of starch.
3: No, and the iron's got the little squirter.
0: No. That's simply water. No.
1: Well,
0: you need spray starch.
1: Water?
0: Get a nice starchy collar, young man.
3: Yes. No, wouldn't it make it too crusty?
0: No, I want it crisp. I want it crisp.
3: Like fudge.
0: I want it like I'm in Wolf of Wall Street.
1: Yeah.
0: Matthew McConaughey, yes. I want it crisp. I reckon that they're phasing it out because people aren't using it enough anymore.
1: No, well, they're obviously not because
0: AI.
1: It's hard to get.
0: They're too busy on that AI to iron a shirt.
3: Hey, while we're on iron chat, I've actually bought a brand new type of iron I never knew
0: existed. You got steam iron?
3: No, I have a wireless iron, cordless iron.
0: What do you mean?
1: Oh, I've seen those.
0: What do you mean? It won't have so much power.
3: And it is actually pretty powerful.
0: No. You've got no spray starch and you've got no power. No.
3: It means
0: you know what you are, Rio? You're a cordless iron.
3: Well, it means the cord doesn't get tangled up in the shirt while you're twisting it
0: around. But
3: you're so free.
0: I like the fact that the iron is a really unfriendly experience. It's actually a pain in the backside. You've got to get that old ironing board out and that flimsy legs and jack it up and hook it in.
3: As soon as you get it right, then the cord gets caught
0: yes,
3: on
0: it does.
3: The shirt. And
0: that thick old cord as well. Like a big old brown snake you got to wrestle with. I like all that. It's all part of it.
3: No, you try the cordless iron.
0: No, not enough power.
3: It gets hot.
0: It won't get hot. No, it'll be lukewarm. Your generation can't handle the heat.
3: This is a real lukewarm one.
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2EC's On This Day. 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

0: Christian O'Connell Show. And now I've got an amazing news story about a very brave pet dog. In this country, you love your pets. And I read the story yesterday. It really cheered me up. It's nice to see good news stories in the world. And it was about a husky dog in America that was a family dog, and it protected over the weekend a six-year-old boy from a raging bear.
1: What?
2: Wow.
0: Got in the way of it.
1: Wow, that is incredible.
0: Ran. A husky is a big dog, but it's not as big and ferocious as a bear. Mm-hmm. A rampaging, raging bear.
1: Incredible.
0: It's now getting honors, like state honors in Connecticut for Bella, this beautiful looking husky. I love that some state senator is hosting an awards, dude, this Friday to give it state honors for Bella the husky mix.
1: It gets knighted with a sword or something.
0: Yes. I don't know, does he get the freedom of the city? So I think in Australia, people must have stories, right, of brave dogs. I doubt they're going to be cats. That you don't get often get a news story about a cat saving its owner's life or, you know, calling 000 when it had a heart attack. Dogs, you do, don't they? They train them, don't they, to smell heart attacks or when people are having seizures and stuff like that. The cat could be trained like that, but it wouldn't be bothered to help you.
1: Do you think your cat, Fat Larry, would save you in an emergency?
0: No. I think he hopes any day now I'm dropping down. And if it does, he will start to eat me immediately, even if I just tripped and fallen. Larry, there's not death. I'm not there, man.
1: Just twisted an ankle.
0: I'm not near the end yet, Larry. Wait your turn. Like all those other vultures, a.k.a. my children. I think that actually there should be Australian of the Year awards for brave pets.
1: I love this.
0: I'm going to call this, and I want to be the show that really does recognise the brave pets of Australia, Australian of the Year.
1: Very good.
0: All right, so lines are open right now for the first ever, really kind of contenders. I need to hear about brave pet stories. Who we got here? We have Annie. Welcome to the show, Annie. So what is this, a cat, dog, parrot, cockatiel?
3: A cat.
0: Yeah, you've got a brave cat story.
3: This was a number of years ago. And I was working in hotels and pubs at the time, and, you know, so late night, that sort of thing. I got home to my apartment, and it was during winter, and I popped on a couple of logs on the open fireplace that I had there. Anyway, you know, being tired, I went to bed, shut the door, that was the end of it, you know. I was awoken by sort of this banging at my door, my bedroom door, about, could have been like 2 or 3 in the morning by then. And I sort of got up blindly, and then I sort of opened the bedroom door, and I was hit by like a wall of smoke.
0: Oh, my God.
3: And I was like, and my cat was meowing and banging at my bedroom door.
0: Feeding.
3: And he kept lying down because that's where the air was.
0: That's right, because properly. I remember years ago, there used to be TV adverts telling you to get down and try and crawl. That's when they hear that and crawl out to get to safety.
3: Yeah. It's a really weird thing when you're in that situation because
0: I can only imagine,
3: you get totally disoriented. You don't know really,
0: terrifying.
3: You know your partner. But it was. And he basically led me to the front door.
1: Wow.
0: Oh, my God. I take back everything I said about gutless cats. Annie, thank you very much, Sharon. Let's go to Victoria now.
4: Hi, guys. How are you?
0: We're good, Victoria. Welcome to the show. So you got a story about a brave pet.
4: I'm just going to cut to the chase. I've got a heroic staffy from about 15 years ago that tackled a tiger snake that was coming into the kids' playroom and saved 3 kids.
0: Wow, wait, what was the name of this awesome staffy?
4: Xena, the warrior princess.
0: Of course. I love it.
1: Right.
0: Not on Xena's watch.
4: No, and she went worldwide. She was actually in New Zealand newspapers.
0: Oh, nothing
4: she
0: bigger.
4: Was everywhere,
0: if you've made the Wellington Times, you've made it in showbiz.
4: Went everywhere. So just YouTube Xena, the warrior princess, tiger snake.
0: I've got to ask, who was filming it?
4: Oh, no, the Addy came the next day and pulled the dead tiger snake out and started filming it and showing the dog walking around in it.
0: Oh, wow.
1: That's recreations that they make you do.
4: Yes. It was a recreation, correct.
0: We're going to have to dig this out and put it on our socials. Hey, Victoria, thank you very much for sharing your story.
4: Thanks, guys.
0: Thank you very much.
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0: Christian O'Connell Show. Today's Time Waster, we're looking for your mammal bands. All right, mammal bands. What about Mick Fleetwood? Yeah, Fleetwood Macaque.
1: Silver Plus.
0: Wahamster. Wahamster.
1: Gold.
0: Little George Michael.
1: On that little wheel.
0: He's happy on there. That tiny little water bottle. Lynx Biscuit.
1: Oh, that's gold.
0: Bon Jovi.
1: Oh, little Joey in the back. Gold.
0: All right, what have you got, Rayo? Your mammal bands.
1: Justin Bieber.
0: Why is that a funny word? No. Anyway, Silver.
1: Sophie Chipmunk.
0: Gold for the reference to Sophie Monk. When's she starting on Kiss Breakfast, by the way? Can we place a bet? One of those shows, she's landing one of those. I want to put money down now.
1: All roads lead to Monk.
0: Absolutely.
1: Manatina Turner.
0: Hmm? Very good. That's gold.
1: And Bob Armadillon.
0: Also gold. Rio, you ready to mark?
1: I'm ready.
0: Salt and Pepper Pig.
1: Gold.
0: Mariah Carey.
1: Gold.
0: Well done, Darren. Nine Inch Quails.
1: Silver.
0: Alama Morissette.
1: Gold as well.
0: It's very good. Well done, Timmy. Bearer Smith.
1: Silver.
0: Seal Diamond.
1: Silver Plus.
0: That's a Pussycat Dolls.
1: Very good, gold.
0: Well done, John. Manatee at Work.
1: Silver.
0: Dua Lima.
1: Gold.
0: That's very good, Frederick. Banana Llama.
1: Gold.
0: Well done, Kerry. Barry Gibbons.
1: Gold.
0: Just one extra letter turns into comedy. Barry Gibbons. Who knew? It was right there. Mark Lantry. Very good. Well done. Bob Marley and the Wales.
1: Silver.
0: Kangaroo. Get a
1: Kajagoogoo.
0: Oh. Yeah, 80s.
1: Okay. Yeah, silver.
0: Aardvarky Vark and the Funky Bunch.
1: It's a great effort. Silver Plus.
0: Well done, Elliot. David Lee Sloth.
1: Silver.
0: Fur Fighters.
1: Silver Plus.
0: Boy and Polar Bear.
1: Silver.
0: Culture Cubs.
1: Yeah, Silver Plus.
0: Baboon Five.
1: Gold.
0: Chumbawamba.
1: Gold.
0: Chumbawamba is great. Because you're not Pat Benatar. Pat Bengal Tiger. That is Gold Plus.
1: Yeah, I guess it's a Gold Plus.
0: Jess gave us Chumbawamba and Pat Bendel Tiger.
1: Wow.
0: Great work there.
1: Nickel Humpleback?
0: Yes.
1: Silver.
0: Violent Felines.
1: Silver Plus.
0: The J. Giles Bandicoot.
1: Gold.
0: All right, who is best in show?
1: I loved Mariah Carey.
0: Mariah Carey, that is, of course, today's winner, ain't you? That's the Christian O'Connell Show for today. We are back tomorrow. Every Wednesday on the show, we celebrate and look for your stories of coincidence and chance. We get amazing calls every Wednesday. We call it What Are the Odds? 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Thank you very much for joining us. We're back tomorrow.
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1: Welcome to the 80s at 8. Shane Bryan with you tonight. It's Chart Tuesday. We've gone back to July 1986. Was it an Aussie battle against the UK? AC/DC up against Samantha Fox? We'll find out what the number one song was in Australia. We'll take a look at the top five. We'll also find out the top songs in the US and the UK. But let's kick it off with Boys Don't Cry. This is I Want to Be a Cowboy, sitting at number five on the Aussie charts this week, July 1986. You're on the 80s at 8.

0: John the 80s at 8, Shane Bryan with you, and AC/DC, Who Made Who, sitting at number 9 in Australia this week, back in July 1986. Of course, it's Chart Tuesday, and it's time to have a look at the Oz Chart Rewind.
1: 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Let's revisit the charts. Revisit the charts. Oz Chart Rewind.
0: Kicking off at number 5 on the charts, Boys Don't Cry. We heard it at the start of the show, a bit of a novelty hit from the UK with I Want to Be a Cowboy, mixing the cowboy imagery with synth pop. How did that work? The band's frontman had never been to the American West when he wrote it. It didn't show, did it? But the song became a worldwide hit. Coming in at number 4 was Whitney Houston with The Greatest Love of All.

Originally recorded by George Benson, Whitney transformed it into one of her signature songs. It became her third US number one and cemented her status as one of the biggest voices in the 80s. Coming in at number three, over in the UK, Genesis' Invisible Touch.

track from the album of the same name and surprisingly the band's only number one hit in America. Phil Collins later admitted that the lyrics were inspired by being attracted to someone who wasn't actually necessarily good for you. Well, we loved it here, coming in at number three on the Aussie charts. At number two was Wah Wah Knee, Closer to Home with Stimulation. Ooh.

One of Australia's biggest pop acts in the mid-80s, the song became their highest charting Australian hit and helped make them household names. But sitting at number one in Australia this week in July 1986, Samantha Fox with Touch Me. The former model exploded onto the music scene with the debut single, took her into the top 10 right around the world and turned herself into one of the biggest pop culture stars in 1986. The number one song in Australia this week in July 1986, Samantha Fox, Touch Me on the 80s at Ace.

0: Shane Bryan with you on the 80s at 8. It is Chart Tuesday and we've gone back to July 1986. And this week on the charts in Australia, Peter Gabriel was sitting at number 6. It's time to take a look at the UK and the US charts.
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2: go. From London to New York, these were the songs taking over the world. It's the 80s at 8 Global Chart Hits.
0: In the UK this week, Rod Stewart was sitting at number 3 with Every Beat of My Heart. Number 2 was Chris de Burgh.
3: Lady in red is dancing with me.
0: A song inspired by seeing his wife across a crowded room and one that would become his biggest hit worldwide. But the number 1 song in Britain was Madonna, Papa Don't Preach. It was a song that caused a lot of debate. Teenage pregnancy was a very big topic at that time, became one of the most talked about records of 1986. And now over in the US, at number 3 was Janet Jackson with Nasty.
4: You nasty boys, nasty, nasty boys, I don't think it'll change.
0: It was a breakthrough hit that helped her transform into a global superstar. And then there was a fascinating battle at the top of the charts between two former Genesis bandmates. At number 2 was Peter Gabriel that we just heard with Sledgehammer. Thanks to its groundbreaking music video at the time, it became one of the biggest hits in his career. But then at number 1 was this one. The former lead singers, Genesis, Peter Gabriel and Phil Collins battling it head-to-head, but Phil Collins and company, well, they gave us the number one single. It became the only US number one single for them. Coming up after the break, we'll hear Whitney Houston's stunning version of George Benson's song, Greatest Love of All.

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0: You're on the 80s today. It's Shane Bryan with you. We've gone back to July 1986 for Chart Tuesday. And Billy Ocean, There'll Be Sad Songs to Make You Cry. By the end of July and into August, that song actually peaked at number 3. This week, however, it was sitting at number 14 on the charts. And it wasn't his only song on the charts at the time too, when The Going Gets Tough was also up there. Now, if you're heading to a gig in July 1986 in Australia, American rockers the Flamin' Groovies were touring around, and homegrown favourites like INXS, Icehouse, Metal as Anything, and of course, Wah Wah Knee, who were huge on the charts at the time, were dominating the stages right around the country. 1986 was a bit of a golden era for live music in Australia. Now, speaking of Australian music, another band dominating the charts in Australia was Boom Crash Opera. Great Wall was a huge song for them, peaking at number 5 in June 1986. In July, it was on the way out, but we're going to take a listen to it next on the 80s at 8.
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2: 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Yeah. 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

0: And that wraps up the 80s at 8 tonight. Tomorrow night, I have a very special guest and a very special announcement. Angry Anderson from Rose Tattoo joins me. You don't want to miss it because Angry has a very important announcement to let everybody know about, and it has something to do with Rose Tattoo. That's tomorrow night on the 80s at 8. I'll see you then. Thanks for keeping me company.
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1: 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In those conditions, I just didn't see the Broncos getting near Penrith.
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0: 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What's the wildest thing you've ever done? 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
0: Good morning, Patsy.
2: Morning.
0: Yesterday afternoon, I watched back the World Cup final. We had it on during the show yesterday, and the most important thing for me was just checking that Argentina didn't win. And I watched it back yesterday and actually was horrified. And we could see it in the background, but obviously we're doing the show, just how badly behaved the Argentinian team were to losing. Literally like a load of brats.
1: I'd never seen
0: fighting.
1: Like it.
0: One of the coaches punched one of the Spanish players. You cannot do that. Another one went for the
1: cannot
0: throat.
1: Do that.
0: You cannot do that.
1: It should be said, coaches should not be
0: come
1: punching
0: on.
1: Players.
0: It's not. It's. I mean, in Australia, that behaviour is encouraged. But on the home of the world's great game, the beautiful game of soccer, it was all a really bad look.
1: Right at the end of the biggest event in the history
0: and
1: of the world.
0: And it's been such a lovely, I think it's been a great spirit of bringing the world together. 104 games, countries we've never heard of before, you know, playing there as well, like Capo Verde. What an amazing moment for them, almost producing a big upset. I think I thought it was a spectacular World Cup, and I thought all the host nations did a great job. But that I've never seen a team behave so badly. Someone's got to lose. Just because you got the world's greatest player ever doesn't mean you have to win it.
1: It was the least graceful loss I've ever seen.
0: Shocking.
1: But after the whistle, and then a Spanish guy's going to celebrate, and this little Argentinian guy socks him in the stomach.
0: Yes.
1: What the hell was that?
0: It was wild. And then I also watched the halftime show.
1: We've got to talk about that.
0: Now, I love Chris Martin. I've interviewed Chris Martin lots of times. However, I found out he was the boss of it. They hired Chris to put it all together. It had a whiff of Chris Martin fingerprints all over it.
1: Eggy Coldplay video.
0: The Madonna, the car, and the two Ronnies, Ronaldo and Ronaldinho, just stood around awkwardly, pretending to be sort of doing side-to-side dancing in the car. One of the most cringeworthy, but I couldn't stop watching it.
1: It was like they'd never stood before. There was 10 seconds at the end of it, and they didn't know what
0: to do. Or like they hadn't rehearsed a bit where they stand there. Where do we put our hands? We put them in our tracky-dack pants, the pockets?
1: And instead of making some sort of decision, they just said, no, we're just going to stand there, arms by our side, and not move for 10 seconds. It was so awkward.
0: I've never seen such an odd... The whole thing was like a feverish dream.
1: Because it was so jarring as well, because you go from Madonna into K-pop into that Ted Lasso sketch.
0: Oh, don't. What an absolute shocker.
1: Madonna into K-pop into that Ted Lasso sketch.
0: Oh, don't. What an absolute

0: love foreign people. I love Spanish people. I absolutely love them. It's incredible.
1: The Christian O'Connell Show.
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0: Christian O'Connell Show. Anyone else listen to that last break, get the impression Pats was unaware there was a World Cup final.
1: Oh, get off it. I knew there was soccer. I'm reporting about it in sport.
2: Larry Messi was playing, Argentina made it, did they?
3: Yeah. Who is that young boy?
2: Tell me again, and all this happened when?
1: I just don't care much for the game of soccer.
2: Oh, yeah.
1: So shoot me down, you know? Highlight for me was Ted Lasso introducing Justin Bieber yesterday.
0: Four games to get to that. Every team trying to get in that World Cup final, not to watch Bieber up close.
3: And why did he do the world's slowest song?
0: Oh,
3: it was an acoustic version.
0: Acoustic.
3: And he's not very good at guitar. No. He just looked like he just learned it.
0: Clearly. It looked like he'd been thrown together that morning.
3: Yes, 100%. First dress.
0: Like, just sitting there like, and hey, Chris Martin, you've got everything ready. Oh, wait. No, I haven't got anything. I thought you guys were doing it, and I was just doing a bit. No, you need to get on the phones, man. Bieber, all I've got is a crappy old guitar. I'm not very good with it. Don't worry. Great. The two Ronnies, Ronaldo and Ronaldinho, can you just get in your tracksuits and just pretend to be in a toy car that the Wiggles would, like, hang out in?
3: And they played Seven Nation Army not with white stripes. The Muppets.
0: No, the Muppets were the highlight for me.
1: Yeah.
0: No, the Muppets was like, at last, some proper entertainment here.
1: Yeah,
0: they should have just done a half-hour Muppet show. Yeah. Actually, it kind of was a half-hour Muppet show. Christian, when you played ELO this morning, listening to the words, I swear they're singing, "Don't bring me down, Bruce." I hope you hear this. Well, I think we've had this on the Misheard Lyrics before.
3: Yeah, it rings a bell. Mm.
0: It does sound like it sounds exactly like they're saying, "Don't bring me down, Bruce," but actually they're supposed to be saying, "Don't bring me down, Groose."
1: Oh.
0: It was just a word Jeff Lynn made up in the studio. And a German engineer said, "Oh, right, do you mean like, because it's a German word, it means greeting, Gruß." And he went, no, I wasn't aware of what I said. But it just stays in the song. Now everyone just thinks, it does sound like Bruce. Don't bring me down, Bruce. Barnaby Joyce is producing the show today.
4: Sit down!
0: He's quite strict in the studio here.
4: Sit down!
0: What an amazing scene. All right, here's something I want to try this morning as an experiment. Yesterday I was being interviewed. The guy asked me, what do you think the audience are up to while you're doing the show? I said, I presume they're getting ready for work. But I thought, hang on, actually, not everyone is going to be getting, they're not all getting ready for work. There'll be people right now at work. Mm-hmm. There'll be people on their way home who've done an overnight shift, who are going home. There'll be people who are lying in bed trying to get the energy together to get out of bed. There'll be families right now probably having that quiet cup of tea or coffee in the morning, staring into the void before they have to go and deal with the school run, getting the kids up. There'll be so many different things that people are up to right now. I want to know exactly, what are you doing right now? So if you were to take a Polaroid photo, what would we see? What are you doing right now?
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Imagine you've taken a Polaroid. What are we seeing? This is actually really interesting. Christian, I'm sitting in my truck waiting for the work quarry to open. Shane, proper work. Christian, I'm in my truck waiting for the work quarry to open. Shane, proper work. Christian, my name is also Christian. I'm dropping off scaffolding to site. A lot of people just presume that no one gets up until they get up. People are surprised that there are people hard at work right now at almost 6:30 a.m. Christian, I'm eating breakfast in a staff cafe overlooking the harbour and opera house. Ken in Sydney. Morning, Kenny. Right now at almost 6:30 a.m. Christian, I'm eating breakfast in a staff cafe overlooking the harbour and opera house. Ken in Sydney. Morning, Kenny.

0: Good luck. Christian, I'm walking my dog, Oscar. Good luck. Christian, I'm walking my dog, Oscar.
1: Gosh, you remember that, Nick?
2: Yeah.
1: Wowee.
3: I didn't know people were still rocking the Candy Crush.
0: Well, Teacher Chris is the three C's, couch, cup of Candy Crush. Christian, I'm outside my workmate's place, picking him up for the drive to work together. I'd love to hear from more people that do the car sharing in the morning.
2: I
0: love
2: that.
0: To go and pick up a mate.
3: Yeah.
0: Christian, I was getting ready to text you guys to remind you to play ELO because you only ever do it about once a month. That's from Carney. Thank you very much. Becky in Manjura, WA, cleaning office buildings. I do it 6 days a week, listening to you guys for the last 2 years. Welcome to the show, Pete. He is a cracker. Pete is a cracker. Bronwyn in Sydney, good morning. My Polaroid, Christian, what am I doing right now? I'm on the train heading into city for work, except we have slight delays. So shout out to anyone travelling between Campbelltown and Glenfield in both directions. Expect slight delays while they repair the issues. I love this. What a personal service you're doing there. Christian, I'm just woken up, lying in bed, listening to the show while summoning the energy to get out of my bed and start the day. About to do my daily New York Times Wordle puzzles to get the old brain working before driving to work for an hour. Richard, Christian, I'm listening to you guys having a coffee in bed playing Heyday.
3: I don't know Heyday.
0: Not familiar with that. Before I have a shower, Karen in Sunbury. Dean, my wife and I are lying in bed drinking a cup of tea, listening to you on our old school clock radio.
3: No way.
0: Thank you for keeping them going. Christian, Lisa here from Bulleye, just cooking up some mushrooms and chicken from Recipe Tin Eats. I know you guys love them. You should take note of the recipe. I've sent a photo of it to you. That way you don't need to use any more chicken tonight. Hey, I'm away from home for a week. I'm this close to getting some more delicious, delicious sauce of grey tonight. Thank you very much for all these messages.
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0: tree.
1: Christian O'Connell's show. Extra time waster, make a movie 90s. For the best in show, a best in show medal and more tickets. I had a word with. Told off. V for Viennetta.
2: Gold.
1: Well done, Sharpie. The hypercolor purple.
2: Silver.
1: Punky Brewster's Millions.
2: It's gold.
1: I called one of my kids Punky Brewster the other day, and of course they had no idea what it was on about. And they went, I'm sorry, we don't get that reference. And I was like, it's okay, I don't care. Punky Brewster. John Howard Wick.
2: Silver plus.
1: Curious George Bush.
2: A lot of political ones.
1: They are, aren't they?
2: Silver plus two.
1: Not the nanny, the flanny.
2: Oh, very good.
1: Yeah, that's very good. Well done. V for VHS.
2: Silver.
1: Tamagotchi me if you can.
2: Silver.
1: Magic Mike Atherton. Where did that come from this morning? Magic Mike Atherton. He's stripping off at the stumps, is he?
2: Silver.
1: Yeah. Gone with the Windows 95.
2: Gold.
1: Very good, Trish. Weekend at Boonies.
2: Oh.
1: That's very good. Well done, Stuart. Weekend at Furby's. No.
2: No, Bronze.
1: Sorry, Married a Fax Murderer. I used to love that movie of Mike Myers, Sorry, Married an Axe Murderer, Ryan. Very funny. The Slap Band Before Time.
2: Silver.
1: Chuck Toppenheimer.
2: Oh, gold.
1: That is great business there. Ryan Torelli. If I had dreads, I'd kick you. Oh, gold, my God. Very good. Who framed Roger Federer?
2: Bronze, not even that.
1: Nokia snakes on a plane.
2: Silver.
1: The Gulf War of the Roses. Again, getting political, aren't
2: very
1: they?
2: Political.
1: You know?
2: Silver plus.
1: Not dial M for murder, dial MS for chat.
2: Silver.
1: There's something about Mandela.
2: R.I.P. Silver plus.
1: Finally, Mark, the Texas Chain Wallets Massacre.
2: That's very good. Gold.
1: Bring them back.
3: No.
1: The chain wallets. I love that look in a guy. Mark in Newcastle, thank you very much for that. The kids over the weekend, because it was Ruby's 21st birthday, they were going through a load of old photos, various birthdays of the year on my phone. And honestly, they suddenly found a whole lot of photos of when they were very young and what I looked like. More importantly, what I was wearing. And they were like, oh, my God, what are those trousers you're wearing there that are baggy with pockets around the knee? I went, hey, kids, cargo pants. And they were cool.
2: Cargo pants.
1: Jim, cargo pants for guys.
2: Three-quarter pants were really in, just below the knee.
1: Yeah, those pockets are just below the knee.
2: So deep to reach for your kids.
1: You know how most fashion comes back around? I'm not sure cargo pants will ever come back around.
2: No.
1: Can you ever see cargo pants coming back around?
2: But I do like the idea of the chain wallet coming back.
1: I wish it would. I used to love that look. Yeah. Now it's normally on a middle-aged guy who's got a skateboard or an e-scooter.
2: Yeah.
1: And he's clearly going through a marriage breakup. I see a guy like that, I want to hug him and go, hey, let's talk about the chain, my friend. It's going to be okay.
4: I'm tired, man.
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0: concern ourselves with right now. Patch, you have the bin of famous people round your way.
1: Doesn't get much more famous than mine. This man was a child star who Elvis asked to meet and toured with Liberace back in the day. And I'm talking about Jamie Redfern, former member of Young Talent Time.
0: Elvis, he's got an Elvis connection.
1: Yeah.
0: I didn't know that.
1: He was huge in the 70s. Elvis actually asked to meet him when he came through Vegas. He was so famous, Jamie, and lives around the corner from me. I often see him at Woolies.
0: Do you? Yes. I love that place. Have you ever said hello?
1: No, I haven't. He must know he lives
0: around the corner from Golden Newsreader, Petrina Jones.
1: I don't think he'd even know who on earth.
0: Oh, you're playing
2: modest. Come on now.
0: Come on now. Don't be a coy kitten. It's not becoming of you.
1: The girls at the Woolies Deli know who I am, but that's about it, I think. But yeah, Jamie, you see him out the front mowing his lawns.
2: Wow.
0: It feels like you've done a drive-by several times, seen out mowing his lawns. Yeah, if you're driving by slowly, salivating.
1: But how sad, he lives just around the corner.
2: And he toured with Liberace.
1: He toured with Liberace in the 70s.
0: That's a hell of a flex.
1: Yep, around the world. I know, he was massive in the
0: day. How do you feel about knocking on his door this week and asking would he put a bin sticker on?
1: Yeah, not good.
0: Why?
1: Yeah, not good.
0: I thought you care for the show.
1: I might, when I'm walking the dog, maybe like put it on myself, but I wouldn't actually knock on his
0: door.
1: That's
0: even worse. That's actually trespassing. No. That's far worse. Plus, those stickers off.
2: You cannot get
0: the stickers off. I get in trouble because we obviously put them on my own bins, but we moved house.
1: The new people,
0: they didn't want that sticker on there.
2: They want no connection whatsoever to that.
0: You can't get them off. They're on there for life.
2: It comes with the house.
0: Even if you stop listening to the show.
1: It's a life sentence.
0: Now, team, producer Caitlin and intern Pete, you know some famous people near you guys that you could put, maybe ask them would they put a sticker on their bins.
3: I reckon I can actually get...
0: Oh, my God, hang on. Are we crossing live to the International Space Station? Spinach on all nine.
2: Houston?
3: How does this sound? Does it sound weird?
0: Well, you're 6 feet away, and yet you sound like 6,000 miles away in space.
3: Okay, what about here? Is that better mic technique?
2: No, it's not the
0: You sound like you're about to do a Jetstar the safety demo.
3: Coming to you live. So, the famous bin. It was in my old suburb.
0: Where did
3: suburb.
0: We get this JB Hi-Fi microphone from?
3: It was in my old suburb. Does it sound that bad? Do I need to come in studio?
0: No, it sounds...
2: No.
0: I'd rather you be on a terrible microphone that sounds comedically bad than step into the studio.
3: Alrighty. So where I used to live in Melbourne, Pia Miranda... And I don't even
0: she's
3: need
0: lovely.
3: To
0: Pia,
3: say...
0: She's so nice.
3: She won Survivor, but previously to
0: toured
3: that...
0: She toured with Elvis, didn't she?
3: Probably.
0: Went out with Liberace. Plot twist.
3: Famous for looking for Ala Brandy.
1: Yes.
3: So, I can sort that out. I can get that done. I'm not a wuss like Patsy.
1: Wow.
0: Intern Pete, you are very connected to showbiz. You must know several bins.
4: Yeah, do love a bit of showbiz. And I'm a bit of a flex for this one, and I've always wanted to name drop this person. Super famous director, movies like The Great Gatsby, Elvis, Baz Luhrmann.
1: Oh, wow.
4: Yeah, he's around the corner from me.
0: What?
4: The big pearly gates in Sydney, Australia, Baz Luhrmann. And I feel he needs a bin sticker.
2: Have you ever been over? Because I've heard that he throws amazing house parties, much like
0: you can imagine, can't you? Seems like he's a very extravagantly dressed man, isn't he? He's got a really great, iconic look about him.
2: Yeah.
0: He's never just in tracky dacks.
2: No, I reckon
0: when it's bin day, he's coming out in some amazing, like, sparkly jumpsuit.
2: Yes, bedazzled.
0: Yes. Even when he goes down Bunnings.
4: Yeah, for sure. So, yeah, I mean, I can imagine... He would want a bin sticker. I almost just feel
0: like a classy guy like that. Oh, he'd love a bin sticker.
4: God, we could even make a bin sticker suit for him if he really wanted, I guess, right?
0: All right, so team, if we're asking our listeners to call in this morning and tell us, do you live near someone famous? I need you guys, Caitlin and Pete, will you go and ask those two, Pia and also Bazza, if they'll put stickers on their bins?
3: Absolutely. Immediately done, 100%. Mm-hmm.
0: That microphone, I can't get enough for it. I won't ever go in a minute. It's just like so much fun. We should give away a surprise. You can speak to us. Come and watch the show and speak to us through a really bad microphone. Amazing.
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5: 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Rock Hits. Yeah. Should be out of hip-hop hits.

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0: Christian O'Connell show, you can join our Binfantry Army. The Brightside Bin Battalion. We need your bins. We have bin stickers to promote the Bright Side of the Dial. That's what we call this show. Can we have your bins? As part of our campaign in Sydney and Melbourne, if you live near someone famous, and you know if you do, everyone always talks about it, don't they? You tell people, don't you? Oh, so-and-so lives on the corner. It's a flex. You somehow think that you're connected to them.
1: Just, we're mates.
0: Just by pure luck, they live around the corner. We need to know about it as well because, like I said, everyone knows the famous person's house. So really, they're going to be doing a lot of drive-bys that house, like Patsy going round and round and round, constantly going, well, Tuesday is normally when he cuts his grass, that tight white T-shirt, and his budgie smugglers. So really, it's a high-profile bin.
1: Yes.
0: We need to speak to these celebrities. So, do you live near someone famous? Have you got fame in your suburb? 13 55 22. Good morning, Melissa.
2: Good morning. How are we, team?
0: I'm good, Melissa. Welcome to the show. Now, Melissa, who do you live near?
2: Jim's from Jim Mowing.
1: Wow.
0: We've just landed the Great White.
1: Can I just say, I didn't know he was a real person.
0: Yes.
1: I thought it might have
0: yes.
1: been like a Ronald McDonald situation.
0: No. He's a real, real.
1: There's an actual gym.
0: Yes.
3: Yes.
1: And that was so busy. He's got mowing.
0: State to state. Yeah.
1: Wow, that is
0: not just that, he's washing all those dogs as well.
1: He's got a lot of side.
0: There's no downtime. He's the hardest working man in the world.
1: There's a real gym.
0: Yes. Well,
1: that's blown my mind.
0: Is it Jim?
2: A real gym.
0: Don't try and remember his surname. Jim. Anyway, Melissa, that's a great one. Stay there. We will send you some stickers.
2: Thank you.
0: Thank you very much for calling. Let's go to Ash now. Morning, Ash.
4: Hey, good morning, Christian and crew. How are you doing today?
0: We're good. Welcome to the show. Thanks for giving us a go. Now, who lives near you that's famous, Ash?
4: I live to four-time premiership NRL winning coach Ivan Cleary. He actually lives in my street.
0: Wow, that's a bit closer than round a corner. This is big time. He's a very successful coach. Do you know him? Have you ever said hello?
4: No, I don't know him. Well, occasionally I see him walking around the Nepean River. Very rarely. So he's a pretty busy man coaching his NRL team there. But yeah, no, I rarely see him, so.
0: Can I make a suggestion on behalf of the show as an icebreaker? You knock on this guy's door and you say, listen, you're a busy guy. You haven't got time to put your bins out. Do you mind? I'm happy to put your bins out on the correct day. All I need is just a side of this bin where I could advertise a breakfast show that you might like. Actually, he's in his mid-50s. We play the kind of music that 50-year-old men like.
4: He's the same. Well, he'd be a bit younger than me, but yeah, I reckon he probably listens to your show anyway, mate. He doesn't need any convincing.
0: Okay. All right. Well, listen, if we send you some, I'll send you some stickers to your bin to begin with anyway, Ash. Yes?
4: And I'll try and get a photo of him putting stickers on his bin.
0: Please do. That's great. Thank you very much, Ash. You made us laugh. Have a good day. And you. Take care.
4: Thank you.
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0: Christian O'Connell's show. What are the signs you suddenly realise you're now an adult? Christian, my name is Monique. I've listened to you since 2020. I'm 24. When I first got my licence, I had you all on. I was told listening to Gold now makes you an adult. It's a station for grown-ups, you know? If you're a child, then you've got Nova, you know? Christian, signs you're an adult. You get overly excited about visiting a Coles or Woolies that isn't your normal one. Oh, my God, that's so true. When you're on holiday. Ooh, they have the aisles here like this.
1: Yes.
0: They have selections that we don't in my one.
2: Oh, we don't have this one
0: at all. Extra excited if it's been recently refurbished as well. Oh, my God, Kate, that is such a brilliant one. Sorry, Pansy, what were you saying, mate?
1: No, I was just going to say, every time we go to Hamilton Island, the favourite part for our teenager is the IGA there.
0: I know, you know, it's the same with my daughters. When we go away anywhere, they want to go to a local IGA to go and get your holiday snacks.
2: Oh, how quaint.
1: Because they've got different stuff.
0: Yes, that's it. Yes. These are great. Katie, the joy you get from using a bin chute.
3: Mm.
0: They should have them in amusement parks. Something for the grown-ups. Brad, the joy of using a slow cooker.
1: Oh,
0: I feel so bad. I still use... You know, the air fryer. Everyone was all involved in air fryers. I still have the air fryer, but I feel so bad now because I've returned to my true original love, the slow cooker.
3: Slow cooker.
0: Oh, God, wondering that's eyes. A good thing. Yeah. I just got bedazzled by something else. Erin got gifted a mop for my birthday and was happy about that. Emma, Christian, I've started moisturising my elbows and knees now. You're right. There's a certain age where you have to do that. Yes. You get dry elbows.
3: You never buy hand cream as a 16-year-old.
0: No, you don't, do you? No. That's a game for grown-ups. You have a lot more lotions and sort of potions the older you get. The size of the medicine cabinet, this gets bigger. There's things to keep you lubricated.
3: Yes.
0: And just now I have a drawer in the kitchen, my wife and I do, for all our various vitamins.
3: A whole drawer, wow.
0: A whole drawer. Yeah. You can't, I'm right, we're getting low on fish oil. Can you get some more? Have you had my nighttime magnesium? All right, signs you're an adult. You have very strong opinions on mattress and pillow firmness.
3: Oh, 100%.
0: Yes. I checked into the Airbnb Sunday. The first thing I did is sit on that bed. Oh, no. It's a soggy one.
3: Oh, no.
0: This is... I'll be paying a price for this. I've already booked in to see my chiropractor.
1: Oh,
3: the older you get, the firmer the mattress
0: it's gotta
3: has to be.
0: It's got to be rock hard.
3: Yeah,
0: soon I'll just be sleeping on the floor within years.
3: Caitlin and I, so we're staying in a hotel... We made a special trip downstairs to the lobby to see if we could get a thinner pillow because we were worried our necks would be at too sharp of an angle for our sleep. And so we did. They gave us thinner pillows.
0: I didn't know. It was an option.
3: Yeah,
0: you could ask for thinner pillows.
3: At certain hotels, there is a pillow menu.
1: Oh, well,
0: I think I'm very close to taking my beloved Spinelli's pillow when I leave home now. I miss it.
1: Yeah.
0: And also, there's nothing worse than a pillow that's barely a pillow. You know, it's all just lost its pillowness.
3: As soon as you put your head on it, it just...
0: it's like marshmallow.
3: Yeah.
0: It just... Patsy, what's it for you? Sign you're an adult.
1: Does this make me old and an adult that I still use Iron Aid? In which to, you know, like Fabulon and the like to iron shirts.
0: No. I still use that as well, Patsy.
1: Well,
0: yeah.
1: I'm not sure.
0: Spray starch. No, I use it for whenever I'm ironing a shirt.
1: Yeah, right.
0: It's got a reassuring like a smell to it that I really like.
1: It's got a lovely scent.
0: Yes.
1: I've got my 15-year-old.
0: I always smell
1: today.
0: Like it. It smells like I imagine I'm running a dry cleaner's.
1: Yes.
0: It does. Well, it has that smell. No, I'm the same. I still use that.
1: I'm not sure if people are because I had to go to 3 supermarkets yesterday to find the stuff.
0: Oh, do you think people aren't using it anymore?
1: I don't think people
0: You're
1: are
0: right.
1: using it.
0: The young generation these days, they don't mind it. They don't want a starchy, well-pressed iron shirt.
1: Flat-out ironing.
3: I've never heard of it. As someone from a younger generation, I've never heard of Iron Aid.
0: But would you iron a shirt?
3: Mm. Yes.
0: You would?
3: Yeah,
0: what would you use?
3: Just the iron.
1: No, you need a bit of starch.
3: No, and the iron's got the little squirter.
0: No. That's simply water.
1: Yes,
0: No.
3: Well,
0: spray starch.
3: Water?
0: Get a nice starchy collar, young man.
3: Yes, no, wouldn't it make it too crusty?
0: No, I want it crisp. I want it crisp.
3: Like fudge.
0: I want it like I'm in Wolf of Wall Street.
1: Yeah.
0: Matthew McConaughey, yes. I want it crisp. I reckon that they're phasing it out because people aren't using it enough anymore.
1: No, well, they're obviously not because you know,
0: I blame AI.
1: It's hard to get.
0: They're too busy on that AI to iron a shirt.
3: Hey, while we're on iron chat, I've actually bought a brand new type of iron I never knew
0: existed. You got steam iron?
3: No, I have a wireless iron, cordless iron.
1: What do you mean? Oh, I've seen those.
0: What do you mean? It won't have so much power.
3: And it is actually pretty powerful.
0: No. You've got no spray starch and you've got no power. No.
3: It means
0: you know what you are, Rhea? You're a cordless iron.
3: Well, it means the cord doesn't get tangled up in the shirt while you're twisting it
0: around. But
3: you're so free.
0: I like the fact that the iron is a really unfriendly experience. It's actually a pain in the backside. You've got to get that old ironing board out and that flimsy legs and jack it up and hook it in.
3: As soon as you get it right, then the cord gets caught
0: on
3: the shirt. And
0: that thick old cord as well. Like a big old brown snake you got to wrestle with. I like all that. It's all part of it.
3: No, you try the cordless iron.
0: No, not enough power.
3: It gets hot.
0: It won't get hot. No, it'll be lukewarm. Your generation can't handle the heat.
3: This is a real lukewarm one.
0: Anyway, what are we talking about?
1: Billowing steam in the laundry. I need the windows all steamed up when I iron.
0: Okay. Let's take a break, everyone. Get a little bit steamed up in here now.
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0: Christian O'Connell Show. Okay, we're doing signs, you're an adult. Christian, you know when you're an adult, when the most exciting part of a night out is getting home and going to bed. This was me Friday night, sitting at my daughter's 22nd. They all went on clubbing. I went home, put my Trackidacks on, watched a terrible sports documentary, and I was so happy.
1: That's so happy.
0: Being in a nightclub, it's too loud. I can't even have a conversation here. I don't even know what these music is that these kids are playing these days. What's that weird smell everywhere? Christian, signs you're an adult. This is a brilliant one. Constantly wondering about how much milk there is in the fridge.
2: Yes,
0: my wife and I. That's sexting for us. Chris, how much milk have we got in the fridge? Do I need to buy a litre on the way home? Chris, can you get some milk on the way home? You would think we just live on milk, nothing else. That's a great one. Well done. Christian, I'm 24. I don't own an iron. Come on.
1: Oh, no.
0: I use a hair straightener.
2: No.
1: Oh, no
0: way.
1: No.
0: This is the beginning of the end of civilization.
1: No.
0: Oh, dear.
1: Christian,
0: we recently went on holiday to Japan. My husband and I split up for the day. He purchased a Pokemon merch, and I spent my money buying sushi and fish-shaped sponges for our kitchen. Definitely signs. Well, one of you's an adult. This is Cam. Christian, and signs you're when you find the best car park at the shopping centre, it's next to a place where people can't park and damage your car. I know what you mean. Yes. Christian, signs you're an adult. When you find a discussion about irons and ironing unusually interesting, even, dare I say, captivating. Hey, we exist to captivate. Christian, good morning. Signs you're an adult. Looking at calendar, seeing there are no plans for this coming this weekend and getting very excited about a weekend of planned nothing. That's from Chris. Christian, you guessed right. I stepped up. I went for the Breville for the toaster.
1: Nice.
0: We've got the same one. It's worth stepping up for. It's like, I reckon I could run a small guest house with my Breville toaster.
2: See, I have a theory that there are no good toasters in the world. I have gone through...
0: What is up with you today?
2: First of all,
0: you're talking... The warning signs are there right now. Alarm bells are ringing right now when you've got a wireless iron that's going to be gutless. And now you don't respect a toaster.
2: No, humanity has not mastered the art of a toaster. There are no good toasters on planet
0: My
2: Earth.
0: My four-bay Breville is very good. It's a beast. It's hotel grade.
2: Is it toasting both sides of the bread evenly?
0: Equally.
2: I bet it's not.
0: Not just that.
2: I bet it's not.
0: Not just that. You bring your best loaf of sourdough round, it will fit the whole thing in.
2: Now, that is impressive.
0: Not just like, you know, the head sticking up, like, hey, what about me?
2: I hate that.
0: And you got to do that flip and get your head down in there, sir.
2: I've been through three toasters probably in the last 6 years.
0: What are you doing with them? You're making full savings.
2: I'm doing all my research. But none of them, I've noticed you've started standing
0: up. Now.
2: Up.
0: I don't know why. It's like it's fighting talk. It's like when it's snow, I say to you, sir, wish I had a pipe that I could point at you right now to make a pertinent point. You, sir, are talking nonsense.
2: No, every single one of them, one side will cook much more than the other side. For some reason.
0: You've got inferior toasters.
2: No,
0: I've
2: looked
0: to save
2: up the
0: money.
2: Best toasters. No, I haven't. I have looked up the very
0: You ever
2: best
0: had
2: toasters.
0: A Breville? And by the way, I paid full whack for mine. Rolls Royce of toasters.
2: Okay, I haven't.
0: I reckon
2: tried
0: if you broke into Buckingham Palace and don't. But if you did, there'd be Brevilles everywhere.
2: I haven't tried the Breville, but I would like to see photo evidence.
0: Well, do you know what? I put a call through to our friends at old Harvey Norman today, see if we can get ourselves hand on that four-bay Breville, and you can try it tomorrow.
2: I would love to put it to the test.
0: And I get ready for an apology. Okay. At the same time tomorrow, we reconvene.
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0: you very much for joining us. Christian O'Connell Show for Chemist Warehouse. Christian, signs you're now, when you prefer to have a coffee in the afternoon instead of a beer, you work out your back time, what time to start a 2.5 hour movie. She get a bed on time.
1: Yes.
0: Gotta get those E's in. And now Toaster Chat continues. Christian, I agree, the Breville is great. But you've got to try the KitchenAid toaster. I'm not doing that because I'm very happy with the Breville, I've told you. My toaster, Christian, has electric elevators, so no lever pushing for this guy. Well, I have wooden tongs that I use to read in there to save my little dainty fader fingers.
1: Right.
0: Christian, my toaster upgrade. Not only did I upgrade, I put all of our gift vouchers from my 40th birthday to a KitchenAid toaster, kettle and blender. I figured it was 40, I'd earned it. You're right, a life well lived. 12 years later, Christian, they are my beloved members of the family. Thank you, Mary Lou. Christian, I've got a Chelsea FC toaster.
1: Oh, class.
2: Oh, wow.
0: It's blue, emblazoned with a logo. The toast comes up with the Chelsea Football Club logo on it.
2: Oh, wow.
0: I didn't know this was an option. Sure. Can we get Christian O'Connell show... Oh, toasters.
1: Your face that pops up.
0: Well, no,
1: on
0: I think, listen, preferred of the logo or something like that. That's incredible. I'm getting emails now about toasters. Christian, you need to try the Breville IQ toaster. Mm. It has sensors, eyes, to toast by color, aka brownness.
1: Wow.
0: Not on a timer, so you get exactly the brownness you want. I'm not sure about saying the word brownness, but I keep saying it. Brownness you want, no matter what the type of bread, even frozen. That's from Helen. Mary McShanag. Morning, Mary. I too went for the Breville toaster. My choice was because I had a crumpet option. Yes. Christian, I've never regretted my decision.
1: I'm willing to try. I am skeptical, but I'm happy to come in with an open mind. Try
0: That's
1: the Breville.
0: That's all I ask. That's all I ask. Mm-hmm. And now I've got an amazing news story about a very brave pet dog. This country, we are a country of dog lovers. Mm. I remember I once... Every couple of months, I try and read a book I wouldn't normally read. When I moved here, and I was like really trying to get to understand Australia, I read a lot of books. And one that I gave up halfway through, it was like, that's enough Kelpie chat for now. It was a whole book about, it was something like the history of the dog that made Australia, Kelpie dogs.
1: We're very proud of our Kelpies.
0: You love those Kelpies. Entire book about the history of Kelpies. Halfway through, I thought, I got enough. I don't need any more Kelpie knowledge.
1: I get it.
0: I'm up to speed with the Kelpies. I get it. We're very good, trustworthy dogs. So anyway, this country, you love your pets. And I read this story yesterday. It really cheered me up. It's nice to see good news stories in the world. And it was about a husky dog in America that was a family dog, and it protected over the weekend a six-year-old boy from a raging bear.
1: What?
2: Wow.
0: Got in the way of it.
1: Wow, that is incredible.
0: Ran. A husky is a big dog, but it's not as big and ferocious as a bear. Mm-hmm. A rampaging, raging bear.
1: Incredible.
0: It's now getting honors, like state honors in Connecticut for Bella, this beautiful looking husky. I love that some state senator is hosting an awards, dude, this Friday to give it state honors for Bella the husky mix.
1: It gets knighted for the sword or something.
0: Yes. I don't know, does it get the freedom of the city? And so I think in Australia... People must have stories, right, of brave dogs. I doubt they're going to be cats. That you don't get often get a news story about a cat saving its owner's life, or you know, calling 000 when it had a heart attack. Dogs, you do, don't they? They start, but they train them, don't they, to smell heart attacks or when people are having seizures and stuff like that. The cat could be trained like that, but it wouldn't be bothered to help you.
1: Do you think your cat Fat Larry would save you in an emergency?
0: No. I think he hopes any day now I'm dropping down. And if it does, he will start to eat me immediately. Even if I just tripped and fallen. Larry, this is not death. I'm not there, man.
1: Just twisted an ankle.
0: I'm not near the end yet, Larry. Wait your turn. Like all those other vultures, a.k.a. my children. I think that actually there should be Australian of the Year awards for brave pets.
1: I love this. I love
0: it. Like a genuine, like an awards for brave and courageous pets.
1: Yes, and they come
0: that
1: up
0: we
1: on
0: celebrate,
1: stage.
0: And they come up on stage.
1: On the dais.
0: They get a dais. They get a treat of some sort, the pig's ear. They love, love a pig's ear. It's not just dogs, whatever, if there are brave cats or parrots or canaries or, I don't know what a snake could do.
1: Yeah, snakes tend to be on the other end.
0: On the other side, it's nobody there. They're the baddie.
1: They're the villain,
0: They are the villain. Anyway, I'm going to call this, and I want to be the show that really does recognise the brave pets of Australia, Australian of the Year.
2: Oh, yes.
1: Very, thank you. Very good.
0: Now, once more, in case you're just going through it here, Australian of the Year.
1: Oh, yes. Very, thank very you. Good.
0: Now, once more, in case you're just going through a tunnel, dear

0: Yeah, has the Purple Cross Award, where they actually do recognise and award brave pets. But I think between 1993 and 2000, and, well, now, they've only ever given 10 away.
1: Oh, oh, really? So you've really got to earn it.
0: You've really, really got to do something extraordinary. Okay, yes. They're very, very picky.
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0: Christian O'Connell Show. We're looking for your stories of brave and courageous pets. Who have we got here? We have Annie on the line now. Good morning, Annie.
1: Good morning, Christian. Good morning, everybody.
0: Welcome to the show, Annie. So, what is this, a cat, dog, parrot, cockatoo?
1: A cat.
0: Yeah, you've got a brave cat story.
1: Well, I'll say had, all right. So this was a number of years ago. And I was working in hotels and pubs at the time, and, so late night, that sort of thing. I got home to my apartment, and it was during winter, and I popped on a couple of logs on the open fireplace that I had there. Anyway, being tired, I went to bed, shut the door, that was the end of it, But then I was awoken by sort of this banging at my door, my bedroom door, about, could have been like 2 or 3 in the morning by then, and I sort of went, whoa, what, and I sort of got up blindly, and then I sort of opened the bedroom door, and I was hit by like a wall of smoke.
0: Oh, my God.
1: And I was like, and your brain's going, what? You just cannot fathom what's going on. And my cat was meowing and banging at my bedroom door. And because your brain is trying to sort of wake up. And the thing is, with some fires and smoke, there's a lot of smoke in the apartment. And you get about, say, maybe 5 or 6 inches of air at the ground level. And I looked down, and he was banging, he was banging at every door and meowing at me, and he kept lying down because that's where the air was.
0: That's right, because properly. I remember years ago there used to be TV adverts telling you to get down and try and crawl. That's when they hear that and crawl out to get to safety.
1: Yeah, and the thing, that's it. And I thought, wow, this is amazing. Like, I don't think it was amazing then. I was thinking how to get out. And the thing was, it's a really weird thing when you're in that situation because
0: I can only imagine,
1: you get totally disoriented. You don't know really, your partner, but yeah, it was. And I'm sort of going, where was the way to exit? I thought, in my own place, And my cat, his name was Mitten. He was a ginger cat. And he basically led me to the front door.
0: Wow. Oh, my God. Wow. I take back everything I said about gutless cats. That's incredible.
1: When you said that, I went, oh, no, And I haven't been able to tell anyone this because I thought, don't even believe me, But then the fireys turned up, I must say, this is before smoke detectors, all right? So this is like a number of years ago now, when I was much younger. So there were no smoke detectors, that sort of thing. So, so the fireys turned up and they smashed in the front door of the apartment. Oh, it was like, what the? And and my cat, who I thought would just take off, he hung around, and the fireys actually helped him with some oxygen. Yeah.
0: Oh my God, have they got cute little cat masks? Say they have a little titty one in the back there.
1: Well, they actually had tiny little sort of things, maybe for kids, I don't know, at the time, And I was like, wow, but I couldn't see because there was smoke in my eyes.
0: What an ordeal. You're lucky to be alive, actually.
1: It was crazy. And
0: it's like carbon monoxide poisoning or even just, amazing.
1: Oh, yeah. Absolutely. But at the time, you don't even think of that. You're just like, I'm going to get
0: amazing
1: out of here.
0: Story. Annie, thank you very much, Sharon. I remember a couple of years ago seeing some fireys. It was out the middle of the day trying to get a cat out of a tree. So I pulled over, obviously, to watch. And I went up and started chatting to them, and they looked so bored and irritated. And I went, I didn't know this happened in real life. And then I'm like, yeah. And I was like, I thought you'd like be busy on that. She goes, not since smoke alarms came along. They were really annoyed about smoke alarms. Not since smoke alarms. They actually ruined this whole fiery game, Not since smoke alarms. No, sadly.
2: Smoke alarm killed the fire.
0: It's sadly now mainly cats and tobacco shops in Melbourne. Oh. Let's go to Victoria now. Victoria, good morning.
3: Hi, guys. How are you?
0: We're good, Victoria. Welcome to the show. So you got a story about a brave pet.
3: I'm just going to cut to the chase. I've got a heroic Staffy from about 15 years ago that tackled a tiger snake that was coming into the kids' playroom and saved 3 kids.
0: Wow, what was the name of this awesome Staffy?
3: Xena, the warrior princess.
0: Of course. I love it. Right. Not on Xena's watch.
3: No, and she went worldwide. She was actually in New Zealand newspapers.
0: Oh, nothing bigger. If you've made the Wellington Times, made it in showbiz.
3: It went everywhere. So just YouTube, Xena the Warrior Princess, Tiger Snake.
0: I've got to ask, who was filming it?
3: Oh, no, the Addy came the next day and pulled the dead tiger snake out and started filming it and showing the dog walking around in it.
0: Oh, wow.
2: those recreations that they make you do.
3: Yes. It was a recreation, correct.
0: We're going to have to dig this out and put it on our socials. Hey, Victoria, thank you very much for sharing your story. Have a good day, mate.
3: No worries. Thanks, guys. Bye.
0: Thank you very much.
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cheers to those moments in music you just have to better music and more of it. Too easy.

0: Christian O'Connell Show. Time for today's That Word Time Waster. Today is made up. Today is World Mammal Day.
1: Of course.
0: Of course it is.
1: 21st.
0: And we're looking for your mammal bands for the best in show. Double Pass 2, Red Hot Summer Tour. 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Australian Crawl and Men at Work unite for historic Red Hot Summer Tour nationally this October and November. 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The producers have once again produced some bottom drawer content. Top five most Googled mammals of 2026. And then in brackets, it goes, so far. Well, obviously, unless you develop the capabilities going into the future. Future Google.
1: So trending mammals.
0: Trending mammals of 2026. What have the humans been Googling? What mammals?
1: Dog.
0: One. Number one.
2: Dog, did you say? What did you say?
0: I'm getting some service from old
2: Lionel
0: Messi of radio today.
2: I hear you. Whales have got to be up there.
0: Not even in the top five. Lions.
2: Are you serious?
0: Lions at number five. Horses at number four. Bears at... Why am I even continuing this? No one is interested. Patsy was pretending she couldn't even hear us.
2: I couldn't.
0: You wish you couldn't. Yeah. All right, mammal bands.
1: Mm.
0: What about Mick Fleetwood? Yeah, Fleetwood Macaque.
1: Silver plus.
0: Wahamster. Wahamster.
1: Gold.
0: Little George Michael.
1: On that little wheel.
0: He's happy on there. That tiny little water bottle. Lynx Biscuit.
1: Oh, that's gold.
0: Bon Jovi.
1: Oh, little Joey in the
0: back.
1: The gold.
0: All right, what have you got, Rayo? Your mammal bands.
1: Justin Bieber.
0: Why is that a funny word? No. Anyway, silver.
1: Sophie Chipmunk.
0: Gold for the reference to Sophie Monk. When's she starting on Kiss Breakfast, by the way? Can we place a bet? One of those shows, she's landing one of those. I want to put money down now.
1: All roads lead to Monk.
0: Absolutely.
1: Manatina Turner.
0: Hmm?
1: Manatina.
0: Very good. That's gold.
1: And Bob Armadillon.
0: Also gold.
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0: 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Red Hot Summer Tour. Rio, you ready to mark?
1: I'm ready.
0: Salt and Pepper Pig.
1: Gold.
0: Mariah Carey.
1: Gold.
0: Well done, Darren. Nine Inch Quails.
1: Silver.
0: Lion Richie.
1: Silver.
0: Van Whalen.
1: Gold.
0: Well done, Nathan. Alama Morissette.
1: Gold as well.
0: These are very good. Well done, Timmy. Vera Smith.
1: Silver.
0: Seal Diamond.
1: Silver Plus.
0: That's a Pussycat Dolls.
1: Very good, Gold.
0: Well done, John. Manatee at Work.
1: Silver.
0: Dua Lima.
1: Gold.
0: That's very good, Frederick. Electric Light Orcas.
1: Silver.
0: Squirrel Braithwaite.
1: Bronze.
0: Banana Llama.
1: Gold.
0: Well done, Kerry. Barry Gibbons.
1: Gold.
0: Just one extra letter turns into comedy. Barry Gibbons. Who knew? It was right there. Mark Lantry, very good. Well done. Bob Marley and the Wales.
1: Silver.
0: Hauling Goats.
1: Silver Plus.
0: Kangaroo Roo. Get a Kajagoogoo.
1: Oh.
0: Yeah, 80s.
1: Yeah, silver.
0: Aardvarky Vark and the Funky Bunch.
1: It's a great effort. Silver Plus.
0: Well done, Elliot. David Lee Sloth.
1: Silver.
0: Fur Fighters.
1: Silver Plus.
0: Boy and Polar Bear.
1: Silver.
0: Culture Cubs.
1: Yeah, Silver Plus.
0: Baboon Five.
1: Gold.
0: Chumba Wombat.
1: Gold.
0: Chumba Wombat is great. Christian, not Pat Benatar. Pat Bengal Tiger. That is Gold Plus.
1: Yes, it's a Gold Plus.
0: Jess gave us Chumba Wombat and Pat Bendal Tiger.
1: Wow.
0: Great work there. Nickel Humpleback.
1: Nickel Humpleback?
0: Yes.
1: Silver.
0: Violent Felines.
1: Silver Plus.
0: The Jay Giles Bandicoot.
1: Gold.
0: All right, who is best in show?
1: I loved Mariah Carey.
0: Mariah Carey, that is, of course, today's winner, ain't you? All right, we've had a couple of messages. Earlier today, we were talking about our Rebel Bin Army, the Brightside Bin Battalion, and how if you want one of our bin stickers, you can have them. Help them market the show, spread the word of the Brightside of the Dial on your bins. And we're asking, do you live anywhere near anyone famous? It might be a significant bin as well that gets extra bin views. Mm. And someone called and said they live around the corner from Jim of Jim's Mowing. Jim is on board.
2: Hey, Christian. This is Jim from Jim's Group. Got your message. Love to put a sticker on my bin and pop it out for bin night.
0: And he left that. He was just loading up the mowers in the back of that van to another solid day's mowing and during his lunch break, washing dogs. He's a bloody legend, that man. Absolute legend. Now, tomorrow on the show, intern Pete becomes bin-turn Pete.
1: Thank How you. Does he do it?
0: That Australian of the Year. It's been a busy day today. He's going to be delivering, hand-delivering bin stickers to the west of Sydney. If you'd like Pete to drop into your house, I know it's not probably the best offer. Has he been police checked, by the way?
3: No.
1: I don't think he'd be.
0: Actually, I'm getting in a car with him today.
1: Don't ask questions you don't want to know.
0: I need to know. I've got a day trip with Pete today. Has he been police checked?
1: I don't think so.
0: Oh, my word. Is it right to send him out and about on the streets?
1: Okay, let's just say we do not accept any legal responsibility for Pete's actions.
0: Who does?
1: Oh. It does, hopefully, Pete.
0: Pete the Bintern is driving around the west tomorrow. Watch out, Peter's about.
1: That doesn't help.
0: Watch out, Peter's about. You better watch out, because Peter's about. Get in there and record that today for tomorrow.
1: To watch out for Peter.
0: No, because it's a bit like, oh, my God, he's coming. The bogeyman's here. If he's not on a list, he should be on some kind of list. I'll get him police checked today, ASAP. Can we hurry up that check as well? I'm getting in a car with him. His mummy's blue Holden. That's what we're driving out today for our day trip together. All right, we are back tomorrow. Watch out, Peter's about.
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9: Well, hello there, Amanda. How are you today?
10: I'm very well, and how are you going?
9: I've just been delighting in Barnaby Joyce.
10: What a delightful thing we heard.
9: That's not the former Duchess. This is Sarah Ferguson for the ABC.
10: She was interviewing him last night, and mid-chat, he turned away from the camera and did this.
11: You're defending your leader, but are you really comfortable with where she is taking you?
12: I think... Sit down! Sorry. It's the dog.
9: It's the dog. And he lives on the land. He hasn't got one of those pussy city
10: dogs. How do you know?
9: No,
10: he lives on the land. It might be a pug.
9: It's not a pug. It's a savage dog. It's like Cujo. There it is.
12: Sit down.
9: Yeah.
10: I think that's barking dog man.
9: It's a barking dog
10: man. I think it is.
9: It needs to be wormed.
10: Pretty alarming though, isn't it?
9: Oh, it's something we could talk about?
10: Or maybe.
9: There's many things to discuss this
10: day. Lots of things coming up on the show. It is Tin Hat Tuesday.
9: Oh, yeah.
10: So I've got a couple of examples that I've gleaned from one of which is about the minions.
9: Oh, the little yellow men.
10: Yeah, the little yellow men.
9: One-eyed yellow men?
10: That's the one.
9: Well, do they have two eyes?
10: Well, maybe some that's have the one conspiracy eyes and some theory. Have two. I can't remember.
9: Also, I got a good one about.
10: I got a good one.
9: Next week. You know that alarm thing that's coming through on our phone?
10: Yeah, every Australian phone will be
9: there's a
10: tested.
9: Whole thing about some 5G bots are going to be activated.
10: Is that what's actually happening or is that a conspiracy theory?
9: That's a conspiracy theory that some 5G bots will be activated when the phone puts out the alert.
10: Is this like those movies where suddenly our eyes twitch and exterminate? It's got to me already.
9: That was Doctor Who.
10: No, that was me just then.
9: Okay, right. I didn't know you were a dork.
10: Barking dork man.
9: Sit down. Let's get into the Fast Five because we can't do anything till we do that. It's Jonesy and Amanda driving you home for Jam Nation.
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0: Fast Five is here. Five questions. Can you go all the way and answer all five questions correctly? If you do that, Amanda will say.
4: If you answer question five correctly, you get a double pass to Bryan Adams Roll with the Punches tour.
0: Mmm.
4: Oh, wow. What a snappy comeback.
0: I was just thinking of a Bryan Adams song that I like that we don't play quite regularly. I'm a big fan of Cuts Like a Knife. Mm. You know, Cuts Like a Knife.
4: I like the duet he does with Mel C.
0: Oh, yeah, but when you're gone.
4: Did you see her wedding photos
0: and
4: recently?
0: Tina Turner. Remember, he did that one with Tina Turner. I think that was Cuts Like a Knife.
4: But Mel C's wedding photos over the weekend. She married an Australian.
0: Yep.
4: He is the most handsome man in the history of the universe. He's a model.
0: Yep.
4: Well, slash film producer. I think they've made him sound more film producer-ish because it's funny, a male model, people go, ah. But when you put another title to him, you go, oh, yeah. It's incredibly attractive.
0: It's a curse being good-looking. Bo is in Rose Meadow.
4: I'm just going to let that sit. Hello, Bo.
0: Bo?
5: Hello, guys. How are you?
0: Great.
4: Very well, thank you. Here's question number one. Which bird was historically trained to carry written messages over long distances? It's not Amelia Earhart.
5: A pigeon.
0: Yeah.
4: Yeah, a pigeon.
0: Let's play riff-raff.
4: Thanks for enjoying my joke, everyone here. Appreciate it.
6: Any old riff-raff.
4: Oh, buddy. Po-faced.
7: Oh, riff-raff.
4: Got you, Ryan and Brendan just pulled faces of, well, whatevs.
0: Okay.
4: Am I wasting my time?
0: No, you're
4: here?
0: Not. You're not. Amelia.
4: Po-faced.
7: Oh, riff-raff. Got you,
4: Ryan and Brendan just pulled faces of, well, whatevs.
0: Okay.
4: Am I wasting my time?
0: No, you're
4: here?
0: Not. You're not. Amelia

0: Bowles. He's coming on our show.
1: Bo, can you name the song from this riff? Who is that, Bo?
2: Oh, it's on the tip of my tongue.
1: No, it's not that. That was Diesel.
0: Don't laugh at him, Ryan. Don't poo-poo my jokes and then laugh at
1: you
0: that.
1: No, because, you know, it, sometimes it just works. That's all.
0: You've made him giddy.
1: It's nothing to do with you, friend.
0: Well, that's question number two. It's Riff Raff.
1: Yeah. And you can have a crack at the Fast Five. It's Jonesy and Amanda driving you home for Jam Nation.
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5: We're up to question two of the Fast Five, and it's riff-raff.
6: Can I rap?
7: Any old riff-raff backstage?
8: Oh, riff-raff everywhere.
9: Got you, I understand. Got to keep out the riff-raff.
0: This is where we wheel out a smoking riff, and you have to guess where the riff is from. Anna is in Mascot. Hello, Anna.
10: Hi there, how are you?
0: Very well.
5: Anna, have a listen to this riff. What's the name of the song, Anna?
10: Is it Run to You by Bryan Adams?
5: Yes, it is.
0: It is. Say what you want about Brian, but gee, he does a good riff, doesn't he?
5: This brings you to question three. This is multiple choice for you. What's the most expensive fruit in the world? Is it A, the Yubari King melon, B, the Ruby Roman grapes, or C, Lost Gardens of Heligion pineapples? Cripes.
0: Wow.
5: A, B, or C?
10: I'm just going to guess A.
5: It is A. It's a Yubari King melon grown in volcanic ash.
0: Right.
5: With meticulous daily care, how exhausting, the perfectly spherical sweet cantaloupes regularly fetch between 10,000 to 45,000 per pair
0: of
5: at
0: melons.
5: Premium auctions. Yeah, Benny Hill, anything you'd like to say?
0: What would
5: big, rounded, perfectly spherical cantaloupes,
0: melon.
5: Anything you'd like to say?
0: What couldn't the fruiterer say?
5: Wow.
0: Couple of days. The American version of The Office ran for how many seasons, Anna?
10: I think it might have been like eight.
5: Wasn't eight. Wasn't eight.
0: Maddie's at the entrance.
5: Hello, Matty.
11: Hey, guys, how are you?
5: Very Maddie? Well. It's not eight, but not far from that. The American version of The Office ran for how many seasons?
11: Seven.
5: Oh, it went the other way.
0: Vicky's in Carrum Downs.
5: Hi, Vicky.
12: Hi.
0: Vicky.
5: Hello. So, the American version of The Office, it is nine. Nine. Unless you're speaking German to us, that is the answer.
0: I didn't even hear Vicky. She was just...
5: Vicky said nine.
0: You and Amanda are connected, Vicky.
5: We are, in our German roots.
0: Maybe you want to run past your Amelia Earhart gear from some 20 minutes ago.
5: Well, no, I think that joke had its moment and it lived and was glorious.
0: Vicky.
12: Yes.
5: Oh, Amelia. Where are the Commonwealth Games being held this year?
12: Glasgow.
5: Yeah, Glasgow.
0: Yeah, Glasgow.
5: That's it. That's question number five.
0: Have you ever been to Glasgow?
5: Glasgow's a fabulous place.
0: You've been?
5: Yes, I have.
0: Vicky, you been to Glasgow?
12: No, I have not.
0: Ryan?
13: No.
5: I love our chats.
0: I just feel that it's never portrayed very well.
5: But it's a funky kind of city. It does have, I know there's some violent overtones from years gone by.
0: Mm-hmm.
5: You've had Edinburgh and then you have Glasgow. But it's a great city.
0: Yeah, okay. Congratulations, Vicky. You have won the jam pack, a double pass to Bryan Adams' Roll with the Punches tour. Congratulations.
12: Oh, my God. My husband is going to be so happy.
0: But you'll be happy as well, Vicky.
12: I will. We can't wait.
5: Oh, unreal.
0: Cool. This is great. Cool. Congratulations,
5: That's
0: Vicky.
5: That's exciting news.
0: If you'd like to play the Fast Five, you can always register jonesyandamanda.com.au or you can call us back tomorrow at the same time.
5: A couple of things coming up in the next half hour. I'll just read you what our rundown says. These are the things we've just decided to discuss.
0: Yeah.
5: Death pants.
0: Oh, that's me.
5: And woman scratching her dry feet with a fork. That's me.
0: That's all coming up. It's Jonesy and Amanda driving you home for Jam Nation. 2EC.

Sweep you off of your feet. Will your mouth still remember the taste of my love? Will your eyes still smile from your cheek?

0: Hello there. It's Jonesy and Amanda across Australia driving you home this Tuesday afternoon. How's your pants going? Everything okay?
1: Well, I had a fitting today for my Logies outfit.
0: Yeah.
1: And so I thought I'd wear some up-to-the-waist undies. And they're thin, but they're full coverage. Like NBN.
0: Yeah. Right. Well, that's thin.
1: Well, that's right. But they've split up the side, and it's only the waistband holding it together. I feel like I'm wearing... I've got trousers on.
0: Mm-hmm.
1: I feel like I'm wearing a lap underneath right. My trousers.
0: But they're it's a bit thin on coverage, like the NBN. Yeah. Does it drop out?
1: It's not very comfortable.
0: A pair of Zara trousers. You like Zara?
1: Yeah.
0: They've gone viral for all the wrong reasons, quickly dubbed as the world's deadliest pants.
1: What's happened?
0: The $50 pair of ultra-long, flowy, wide-leg trousers from Zara.
1: Right. Are people tripping over?
0: Causing quite the stir. My daughter, she wears these huge pants. Have you seen those huge pants?
1: When you say, are you saying huge at the bottom?
0: Yeah.
1: Huge around the feet?
0: Yeah. They look like clown pants.
1: Yeah, yeah, yeah.
0: And I said, they look like clown pants. Yeah. And my wife said, oh, you can't say that. I said, but they do. You look like clown pants.
1: And she said, honk, honk, in return.
0: one woman who goes by the name of Holly Klimmer.
1: Sounds like her actual name.
0: She shared a now viral video of her severe injuries as a result of these pants.
1: What happened?
0: She had a spill. These Zara pants need to come with a warning label because I have now fractured my knee.
1: So she fell
0: she
1: over.
0: Was in a wheelchair and crutches.
1: So just tell me, she tripped on her pants and fell over?
0: Yeah, definitely. Wheelchair and crutches, although you're probably putting a bit of mayo on that. It's either one or the other.
1: Oh, yeah.
0: Hundreds of others have flocked to the viral videos to share their similar experiences of the viral death pants.
1: So is it when people are going upstairs, are they too flappy?
0: Yeah. There's a long bit that hangs down.
1: Can I see a picture?
0: And it gets caught over the toe there.
1: Oh, I see. So you trip over the end of them.
0: Yeah. Yep. I'm 5'11". I fell flat on my face, ended up in the hospital because I thought I'd broken my knee. OMG, I broke my elbow wearing those trousers.
1: Right, death pants. Another one.
0: I ended up in emergency because of these pants. Broken wrist, big gash. I had to get the gash glued.
1: Glued?
0: Glued. And I'm cast for 6 weeks. You don't want a big gash in your pants. Sorry, I'm just reading this as it is. Anyway, just look out for that.
1: Yeah, look out for Benny Hill. Okay, have you finished?
0: Maybe go to Topshop.
1: Have you finished, Brendan?
0: I think I
1: have. You know, maybe they should bring back Fletcher Jones. My mother used to go to Fletcher Jones, and Mum would say to me, get a nice pair of pants, you can live in those.
0: There you go.
1: So we think housing was good then. Not so.
0: I've got a family out the back.
1: Coming up next, as it says on the rundown here, woman scratching her dry feet with a fork. That's coming up next.
0: It's Jonesy and Amanda driving you home for Jam Nation.
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0: It's Jonesy and Amanda driving you home this Tuesday afternoon.
1: Now, some footage has gone viral of a woman on a cruise.
0: I like cruises.
1: I like cruises too. I've been on some great cruises. This woman, though, I mean, a cruise, a wonderful way to relax, kick off your shoes.
0: Now, as a kid, I watched The Love Boat. It was always great.
1: Yeah, my favourite episode of The Love Boat was when the staff were convinced that Helen Reddy had become a pot plant. You could believe that on The Love Boat.
0: Hang on, is that true?
1: No, well, she didn't actually become a pot plant.
0: Why?
1: But something happened that made them think she had.
0: Jeez, Isaac must have been making slipped a few Mickeys. Few Mickeys in the drinks.
1: Yes, I think.
0: At Staffies.
1: Maybe so. I am woman and hey, now I'm a pot plant.
0: Hey, man.
1: So anyway, this footage has gone viral because this woman has kicked off her shoes, which is great. You're near a pool, you're relaxing.
0: Yeah.
1: But she hasn't kicked off her shoes near the pool. She's kicked off her shoes at the buffet.
0: Oh,
1: and wow. She's sitting with her shoes off and she's got an itchy foot. Don't rub your face, Ryan. It's an itchy foot and it says here, it appeared to have a rash.
0: Oh, come on.
1: And she takes a shoe off, scratches it with her hand, and then to the horror of the person that's filming, she takes a fork from the table and scratches her foot with the fork. These are the people in your neighbourhood that really are. You know, recently, I'm going to sound like a tosser, but I was flying business class. I was in a business class lounge. I'd been on a holiday.
0: Which airline?
1: Cathay Pacific, which was okay. Lovely. We're in Hong Kong.
0: That's not too tossery.
1: But we're in Hong Kong. It was lovely. But there's a man sitting there.
0: It's like if you say you're flying business in Malaysia, everyone goes, yeah, good on you.
1: Well, there's a man in the lounge. And,
0: well, Cathay's probably better.
1: And there weren't that many seats around, so we didn't sit in the main part because the seats that were free, one guy had his shoes and his socks off and he's got his feet up on the seat in the lounge. And at one point he had his leg up and the other one was dangling off the top of it. So he's flapping it around in midair.
0: Oh, look,
1: it's disgusting. Well, you're going to defend him.
0: I wouldn't do that myself, but I wouldn't be bent out of shape.
1: I'm bent out of shape. I became full Karen pinch face.
0: Did you?
1: I just kept glaring at him.
0: Do us your pinch face.
1: I kept glaring at him, hoping he'd look up and see my cranky face. In the end, I was the only person that upset myself.
0: The way the men read signals, he probably thought, oh, I'm on here now.
1: That woman gurning at me with lust.
0: That pinched-faced woman.
1: I'm half undressed already.
0: It looks like a pot plant.
1: You know, what's wrong with people?
0: What's wrong? Keep your shoes on. You're out in public.
1: Yeah, don't put your feet unless up on the seat and don't take your shoes off.
0: Unless you're Chris Hemsworth wandering around Noosa.
1: Yeah, that's different. An airline lounge. Bare feet on the seats.
0: And certainly
1: no,
0: not
1: you.
0: At the buffet.
1: No, not with scratching your foot with a fork.
0: Would you like some
1: Use
0: parmesan?
1: Use chopsticks, please.
0: No, thank you.
1: Oh, yuck.
0: Coming up, we've got, it's Tin Hat Tuesday.
1: Tin Hat Tuesday. This day
0: we've had some,
1: getting better.
0: There's been some good tin hats come across our desk.
1: I've got one about minions.
0: I got one about witness protection.
1: Okay.
0: It's Jonesy and Amanda driving you home for Jam Nation. 2EC.

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7: Robbie Williams, who we love, has discussed Nosegate. He was getting an interview on TV at the World Cup and something dropped out of his schnoz onto the top of his microphone.
8: Yeah.
7: And so he grabbed it and then discreetly put it on his forehead.
8: Did he?
7: Yeah.
8: It was a small white blob.
7: It was a white blob. Robbie, a lot of people, because Robbie has dabbled with substances.
8: But he says he's been clean for a number of years.
7: For a number of years. He had this to say.
9: Just like to apologise for the object that fell onto the microphone yesterday. It was deeply unprofessional. People worried about me, but it's okay because I had several more.
7: Then he pokes his tongue out and he's got two mints on there. So sometimes I understand Robbie's pain. I get the sinus and all that sort of stuff. And sometimes when you've got like a bit of...
10: Sit down!
7: Thanks, Barnaby. Stopping me from going any further. But people that suffer the sinus knows because you know what I did there. I'm doing your
8: so
7: way.
8: So a mint in the mouth comes out the nose.
7: It can. It's all connected. You know that.
8: Your eustachian tubes.
7: No, that's your ears, which actually is connected to your eyes as well. You didn't think you were going to get all this, did you?
8: Where's Barnaby when I need him?
7: Where is Barnaby? Well, we'll talk about Barnaby and the fallback of what happened.
8: The fallback, not the fallout. Well, that's what Robbie had.
7: I kind of like fallback. Anyway, we'll talk about that. That's coming up. Also, Tin Hat Tuesday, conspiracy at the ready. It's Jonesy and Amanda driving you home for Jam Nation.
1: The Far South Coast, 2EC.

0: Jonesy and Amanda driving you home this Tuesday afternoon. Barnaby Joyce, Sarah Ferguson interviewing about One Nation and what's going on there. Barnaby always seems to be doing a little bit of backpedaling whenever questioned.
1: Yes, and he was being questioned about whether Pauline is too extreme for him, really. And I think it's a sign that he was flustered. So he's being interviewed at his home, presumably, when this happened.
2: You're defending your leader, but are you really comfortable with where she is taking you?
3: I think... Sit down! Sorry. It's a dog.
0: It's a dog, you know.
1: People are sort of going, are taken aback by the harshness of that. It seems so aggressive.
0: He himself, but he's the man on the land.
1: How do you feel
0: city
1: about this?
0: Pomeranian balls of fluff.
1: Because this is what he has said. He said, people in the regions laugh about it. People in the inner city thinks it's a war crime. The dog loved me in the morning.
0: Yeah.
1: I think people in the country don't treat their dogs like that. I don't think they get spoken to like this.
3: Sit down!
0: Yeah, they're like farm dogs. You know, they're piggin' dogs, hunting dogs. They're sort of dogs you put in a box on the back of your Ford Ranger.
1: I know, and that's in the nice weather. But I know, but you don't have to speak harshly. If they're country dogs, you just look at them, raise an eyebrow, and they know what you mean.
0: When was the last time you went to the country property?
1: And same with you, Brendan. When's the last time you had a dog?
0: It's been some time since I've had a dog.
1: Yeah.
0: But that doesn't mean I don't like dogs.
1: You like to tell the kids from Billy Elliot to...
3: Sit down!
1: But I don't know how you are with a dog. The comments have been funny. The Batuta Advocate has said, Barnaby Joyce reveals his true calling as the bottom maths class teacher in a regional high school.
0: Yeah, exactly.
1: And other people have said, why did that tomato yell?
0: I like that one. When you make
1: a maths class teacher in a regional high school.
0: Yeah, exactly.
1: And other people have said, why did that tomato yell?
0: I like that one. When your mate says he's leaving the pub.

0: home for Jam Nation.
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0: Hello there, it's Jonesy Demander across Australia driving you home. It is Tuesday, the 21st of July. Any other Tuesday, this would be a normal Tuesday, but not here, for Tuesday is Tin Hat Tuesday.
1: Do you believe in that the world is flat? I don't know, eh?
2: Look, more and more, I guess it's because of my algorithm now, I'm finding more and more conspiracy theories. I'm choosing not to do the ones that are dark and manky. Some of them are just funny and ridiculous. How about this one? You know Minions?
0: Yeah, the little
2: These
0: Minions.
2: The little Minions that talk like this.
3: No. Kevin, Mina Dua. Spita.
2: Love the world over, the Minions.
0: Where's Barnaby when you need
4: him?
2: Well, a video posted by this person who's calling themselves Candid Truth Official is horrified at the sexual jokes and suggestive imagery slipped into the cartoons for the kids. He said this is a deliberate way by Hollywood, Disney and DreamWorks and major studios to corrupt children's minds. And I've watched a lot of the Minions films over the years. I haven't seen any of this. And so what he's highlighting way in the background, I don't know if it's an animator's joke or not, but you wouldn't notice any of this. There's two Minions having a kiss.
0: That's all right.
2: Yep. There's one Minion. Well, as he says here, these shows are literally perverted. There's one dressed up as a maid, a French maid. Mm. These are males. Look at how he is. He's looking at them. And the other one's drawing in the sand flirtatiously.
0: Right.
2: As so one of them's looking at a French maid and so apparently the other one is eyeing him off. There's one here of two of them kissing. He said this is a very homosexual message. They're all males. Why is this one running naked, showing his butt with a banana in his hand? And so there's a tiny little minion, a cute little thing at the beach. All you can see is his tiny little bottom. He's holding a banana and apparently this is the subversive way Hollywood, Disney, DreamWorks is trying to corrupt children's minds. If this person's looking that closely, I put it to you that he's the one that's going to corrupt everyone's minds.
0: Take a chill pill, bro.
2: Take a chill pill.
0: Mm.
2: All right, how about this one? Okay. This is about witness protection.
0: Witness protection.
2: This is a person saying, my conspiracy theory is there's no such thing as witness protection. When the government erases your identity, they just kill you. It's cheaper, it's easier, and when people are like, no, where can't be, where are they? They can be like, I know, right? How good are we? And he went on to say, I love the idea of someone in witness protection scrolling through Twitter, seeing this tweet and being angry because they know it's wrong, but they can't say anything.
0: That is great.
2: That is a great conspiracy theory.
0: Well,
2: they're the ones that have crossed my desk that
0: you don't even have a desk
2: that don't take you into the absolute darkness of hell.
0: Well,
2: what have you got for us?
0: Why does your tin hat look brand new?
2: You know, it's not brand new, but all the alfoil was coming off the back, and we know that that means that my thoughts might be interfered with. So I've put just a fresh layer at the back.
0: Well, the least we want is you being interfered with.
2: Please.
0: In case someone's watching.
2: In case there's any minions around.
0: Tin Hat Tuesday begins here. It's Jonesy Demander driving you home for Jam Nation.
5: This

0: It's Jonesy D'Amato driving you home. Is that a red pill or a blue pill? Do you hear what I'm saying,
1: man? Not really.
0: It's Tin Hat Tuesday.
2: Do you believe in that the world is flat? I don't know, eh?
1: I don't know, eh? That's how we go.
0: Two of the great minds discussing whether the world is round
1: or
0: flat.
1: Because why would we leave that to scientists? Why would we? That's what Tin Hat Tuesday is all
0: about. Keep it at the ABC, mate.
1: Look, just...
0: all your facts.
1: We're happy to hear what your conspiracy theories are. No judgment, or maybe only a little bit, or maybe a lot of judgment from us, but we're happy to hear.
0: Agnes has joined us.
1: Hello, Agnes.
3: Hello, how are you?
1: Very great. Well. Have you got your tin hat on?
3: I definitely do.
1: Over to you.
3: Okay, this isn't actually mine. This is my friend Glenys.
0: Mm-hmm.
3: And she believes that the NRL know who they want to win certain games to make the finals. So the example that she has used is the game on the weekend with the Warriors and the Dragons.
0: Yeah.
3: She believes that they wanted the Warriors to win, and you could argue with some of the calls, questionable calls against the Dragons, because the Warriors, if they finish one or two, they're going to get two home finals.
0: Mm-hmm.
3: That would be great revenue, great crowds. The second game would be the Brisbane Panthers game, where not many of the Brisbane teams, the Brisbane teams have been going well, so they want the Brisbane team in there. So, some of the, again, questionable calls that went the Brisbane way.
0: Yeah.
3: So that's Glenys's conspiracy.
0: Well, good on you, Glenys and Agnes, for delivering it, because I heard that about the State of Origin. You know, State of Origin, if it's a dead rubber, as they say, which I hate.
1: Well, no, they're not going to be happy financially with that.
0: The Channel 9 loses millions of dollars in advertising.
1: Yeah.
0: So you'd be saying to the boys, okay, well, let's just, let's not make it our life's work to win this game.
1: I find it hard, though, that an ego-driven player would, but we've got examples of cricketers, the great Hansi Cronje, all those people who would throw games.
0: What did Hansi do again?
1: He got a bit handsy.
0: What did he do again?
1: No, he threw games. He threw results.
0: He threw the games.
1: He changed results because he was taking money.
0: Thank you, Agnes.
1: Thank you.
0: Craig.
1: If that's your real name.
0: Hello, Craig.
1: Craig, over to you. What's your conspiracy theory?
4: Yeah, g'day, guys. So in a museum in America, they've found an old photograph of a Civil War soldier, and it looks exactly like Nicolas Cage. So the ridiculous conspiracy theory that's come from it is that it's actually him, and he doesn't age. He's some sort of vampire-like creature.
0: He's a time traveller.
1: Time traveller.
0: I love it.
1: Because if you see a photo of someone who looks like someone else, your first port of call is time travel.
0: Yep.
1: Wow.
0: It's true.
1: Thank you, Craig.
0: Just on the NRL, remember Damien Cook? He plays for St. George.
1: Oh, yeah.
0: He is a time traveller.
1: Because he looks like he's old-fashioned.
0: He looks like he's from the 1920s.
1: So he must be a time traveller.
0: He's one of those guys, I've got to get back to my men on the front.
1: But first I have to score a try.
0: But I have to play this damn fool game that they're playing in the 20th century.
1: He has an old-fashioned mo.
0: Yeah.
1: That's all it needs to be a time traveller. What a giveaway.
0: Cameron has joined us.
1: Cameron, we're going to wrap up with you. What have you got for us?
5: Hi. Look, I'm just concerned about the latest political issues with One Nation.
1: Mm-hmm.
5: Bunnaby and his dog.
1: Oh, yeah.
5: And we didn't hear the dog bark. We didn't hear anything about the dog, but was it Pauline rather than the dog?
0: What's that, Pauline?
1: Let's have a listen.
0: Right. Sit down! That's the dog.
1: So let's just have a listen to Barnaby on his own ride.
0: Sit down! Yeah. There's no dog.
5: Could that be a conspiracy?
0: That there was no dog there at all.
1: I read this week, and this was being fanciful, that Pauline Hanson allegedly and Gina Rinehart are lovers. That's a cold spoon for you all to be getting on with.
0: Right. Look.
1: Cameron, thank you.
0: Do you know what? Whenever Barnaby wants to focus off him, and he does get focus on him a bit, he does something crazy, whether rolling around in the gutter drunk or, telling an imaginary dog to sit down.
1: Mm. Or leaving your wife for your press secretary. All those things.
0: See, I completely forgot about
1: voting
0: that.
1: Voting no to marriage equality because marriage is important to you and you'd like a few of them.
0: Anything to say, Barnaby?
6: Sit down!
0: Fair enough. Thank you for all your calls. It'll be back next Tuesday.
1: Coming up, would you like to forward the progress of space, Brendan?
0: I would,
1: well,
0: yes.
1: Well, I'll tell you how you
0: can. I'd like to see Uranus.
1: Okay. I'll tell you how you can.
0: It's Jonesy and Amanda driving you home for Jam
6: this
0: Nation.
6: This is 2EC. With a wild night out with zoo animals in 2EC's Wild Wildlife. What's the wildest thing you've ever done? Have you snuck backstage at a concert?
7: We're not worthy!
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6: Or gone streaking at a sports match?
7: Woo! We're streaking!
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0: Hello there. It's Jonesy and Amanda across Australia driving you home.
1: Here's something you might be interested in. If you're, when I first read this, I thought it's about sending people into space, but it's not. NASA is doing some research and is looking for four people to spend a full year in a simulated Moon and Mars habitat starting next year. You have to be between 30 and 55 years old. That rules both of us out, Brendan. Duh. But Ryan, you over 30?
2: I'm not, no.
0: You can still go on a Kentucky tour, mate.
2: No, thanks.
1: But I'll tell you what the story is here.
0: Actually, we can't go on a Kentucky tour either.
1: No, you tooly. This groundbreaking NASA Moon and Mars exploration analog mission will lock four people into two connected habitats. First, you'll simulate the long confined journey through deep space into transit habitat. Then you transition to a surface habitat mimicking planetary operations, complete with mock spacewalks, rover excursions.
0: Excursion!
1: Get a note from your mum. Resource-limited tasks, maintenance under pressure, etc., and communication with Earth. What they're doing here, and this is why it's interesting, being an astronaut isn't just about knowing how the spacecraft works, the kind of scientific experiments you want to do.
0: Yeah, I would say a large part is knowing how the spacecraft works, though.
1: Yes, but also a big part is about how humans respond to each other in those confines. They will study everything in here from how isolation affects your physical and mental health, team dynamics in high-stakes environments, performance during Mars walks, sleep patterns, nutrition, problem-solving when you're months away from home. It's that kind of data that they really need, because the human component here is what is going to be extraordinary and can make or break a mission. Imagine if you're up there for a couple of years, you're going to Mars, and you're there with someone who goes rogue and is a maddie.
0: Why are you looking at me?
1: Nothing.
0: When you say all that.
1: I don't know how much you'd make. They're saying that some people here have said, depends how much money it'd be. I'd do that to escape my family, etc.
0: But you're coming back.
1: You're coming back, but you're going away for a couple of years, and you have to sign up for that. So they're looking for volunteers.
0: I had an uncle that went away for a couple of years. Less we say, talk about that, the better.
1: But what about, that reminded me of a TV show from 2005, a British reality show called Space Cadets, and it wasn't what the participants thought it was going to be.
3: Congratulations, you've successfully taken part in a TV first, but perhaps not in the way you've been thinking. Remember when this all started and we told you you wouldn't know exactly what the show was about? Well, you are the stars of a unique TV show, but one with a difference.
1: What they thought was going to happen, well, how this is how it started. At the beginning, they conscripted some people to be on a secret TV mission. They were told, they wanted people who had no knowledge of space. Mm-hmm. They even poo-pooed somebody who had watched Star Trek. Okay. They wanted no one who had any space nous at all. So you can imagine the contestants they got in 2005, and these were the very early days of reality television. So they told these ordinary contestants who wanted to be thrill seekers, that's what the ad said, they were selected based on their gullibility. They were told they were competing to become the very first televised space tourists, that they would go to Russia where they would train to be cosmonauts. So they loaded into an aeroplane supposedly bound for Russia. The plane just flew in circles over the UK for a few hours, landed exactly where it had taken off, but they got out and were put into a compound near Ipswich in Suffolk that they thought was Russia. It was a fake base. The production crew went to massive lengths to sell the illusion. They stocked the barracks with Russian-branded food, toiletry, cigarettes, etc. All of that stuff. There were costumed actors playing Russian military personnel who trained them how to be cosmonauts. After training, a couple of them were selected as finalists. They were put into a simulation cabin, and they were tricked into thinking they were being launched into low orbit for a five-day space mission. And they looked out the window and they saw vision that was projected that they thought was the Earth from space.
0: Right.
1: And then it was revealed to them, we've just been tricking. You win, here's some money for looking like an idiot. Mm. And it was interesting, the mixed fallout. Some people thought, well, aren't they idiots? Other people thought, these poor people who, because you saw them all share the fear, the experience. It's like that shark show.
0: Yep.
1: Anything where you have this shared experience of something fearful. You bond with each other. You show your vulnerability. You cry. Some of them expressed absolute joy that they were their first in their family to achieve something. I'm going into space. And then to be told it was all a trick. It was it had that whole show was kind of a mixed bag of how people felt when they watched it. And that was 2005. If you want to be gullible, look for Love on Maths.
0: Yeah.
1: At least you know what you're getting into, I guess.
0: Go to Love Island.
1: Go to Love Island.
0: Because you don't know what you're getting into.
1: No, but you might see Uranus.
0: There's a cream for that.
1: Mm. If you'd like details, if you'd like to be one of these people going to help train people to go to Mars, let us know. We've got all the details.
0: Okay.
1: And that bit's real.
0: That's true.
1: That's real.
0: And you're not dressed as an ape, are you?
1: No, not today.
0: Coming up, Instagram is on the way. It's Jonesy and Amanda driving you home for Jam Nation.
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2: Top of the afternoon to you.
3: I spent a week away with my sons recently. They're 25 and 23, and I thought we were through the phase of the would you rathers.
2: Oh.
3: But on long car trips,
2: yeah.
3: I got a few and would you rathers. And I just say, I've got enough anxiety. Don't ratchet up my anxiety by trying to make me answer
2: this. I would rather doing would you rather with Liam over Jack.
3: Oh, well, his ones are terrible. Listen to this one. Would you rather wash a homeless man or have a homeless man wash you?
2: Ooh.
3: What would you pick?
2: I'd rather have the homeless man wash me.
3: Would you?
2: Yeah.
3: Okay.
2: What's that? It's not weird, is it?
3: Would you, this is a stupid one, this is so Jack. Would you rather change genders every time you sneeze or not be able to tell the difference between a baby and a muffin?
2: Oh.
3: That old chestnut, haven't you given that
2: I'm
3: a lot of thought?
2: I'm not even answering that.
3: How about
2: one.
3: This one? This is from Meg in our team.
2: Yeah.
3: Would you rather send nudes to your parents or your boss?
2: Ooh, I've done both. So, and the outcome?
3: The outcome was only one of them sued you.
2: Got me a promotion though. Yeah.
3: No, you're not answering?
2: No, I'm not. You know,
3: okay, how about this one? This will be my last one.
2: Okay.
3: Would you rather drink a glass full of your own pee or a quick shot of someone else's?
2: Ooh. What sort of glass? Like a standard glass or a pint
3: so
2: glass?
3: So the quantity is mattering to you?
2: Yeah, because it's a lot.
3: A number of gulps versus one. Number of gulps of your own versus one of someone else's.
2: Excuse me, Bear Grylls is on the line. Well,
3: I'll take all offers.
2: I'll take a stein.
3: There is, however, a board outside. There's an organized. There's a department within our building here. They're fabulous people. Their title is Client Experience.
2: Client Experience.
3: I think that thing means they push people out of aeroplanes. You'll enjoy it.
2: Send nudes.
3: I don't know what it means.
2: Client Experience.
3: But they have got a board with a conundrum or a would you rather written on it.
2: Okay, yeah.
3: That I would like to ask you guys what you think.
2: Great. I look forward to that. Instagram makes its return as well. It's Jonesy and Amanda driving you home for Jam Nation.
4: Across the far south coast, this is 2EC.

0: Jonesy and Amanda driving you home.
1: So we were just talking about would you rather.
0: Mm.
1: And when I've been travelling recently with my two sons who are in their 20s.
0: Yeah.
1: Oh, the exhaustion of the would you rathers. What about this one?
0: What would I rather? I'd rather Liam ask me would you rather stuff than Jack.
1: No, he's just as deadly. What about this one? If you had to live in a cage for the rest of your life, would you rather vertical bars or horizontal bars?
0: I think horizontal. I like it because you can climb up.
1: Because they're slimming. No, the vertical ones are slimming.
0: Yeah, yeah. Gee, that prisoner's fat. Don't give him any more food. Enough gruel for you, mate.
1: But our client experience team.
0: Yes.
1: And what lovely is that? People, is that just, but I've got no idea what they do. They just take you to lunch and flatter you.
0: Is that sales? That's a sales. That's radio sales.
1: Excuse me. It's client experience, Brendan.
0: Mm-hmm.
1: But they have a board out the front of their department. And they've
0: it's
1: been
0: a
1: asking.
0: A whiteboard.
1: A whiteboard. They've been asking this question and people had to answer which side they'd go on. Would you rather always have crumbs in your bed, yuck, or always have wet sleeves?
0: Wet sleeves.
1: So every day you'd have wet sleeves, how would that feel, versus every night crumbs in the bed? What would you choose?
0: I could live with wet sleeves.
1: Could you?
0: Yeah, because you could. They'd eventually dry.
1: No. It's always. The word is always. Let me explain the word always.
0: Yeah, I know. You could roll them up.
1: No, well.
0: Crumbs in the bed.
1: I think you'd get used to crumbs in the bed.
0: No, you wouldn't.
1: I think you would.
0: No, you're wrong.
1: Well, let's put it to the whip poll.
0: A whip poll?
1: Would you rather always, this is the big stuff we're discussing here.
0: What's going on?
1: Would you rather always have crumbs in your bed or always have wet sleeves?
0: The whip poll is a snapshot of what the community thinks on any given subject.
1: Well, this given subject is here right now.
0: So you've put would you rather into the whip poll. Why don't we just put that into the pub test and it'll be like a giant radio ship in a bottle.
1: Well, whatever you're talking about, sure.
0: We'll call it the whip poll for
1: Let's do the whip poll. We just want one or the other.
0: Yep.
1: Always crumbs in the bed or always wet sleeves. Which would you rather?
0: What about green sleeves? Because I could do with some ice cream. It's Jonesy and Amanda driving you home for Jam Nation.
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7: Missed out on Lotto again? 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
2: Please welcome
3: Jonesy and Amanda.

0: It's Jonesy and Amanda driving you home. A snapshot of what the community thinks on any given subject. It's not the pub test. The pub test is a snapshot of what the community thinks, but that's at the Jonesy and Amanda Arms for the pub test.
1: Yes.
0: But it's Tuesday.
1: The pub test is more of an opinion. The whip poll is just a bam, bam. What do you think?
0: And today you've opened up the whole would you rather.
1: Well, this is one that our client experience team has been discussing.
0: Which used to be called radio sales.
1: Would you rather always have crumbs in your bed or always have wet sleeves?
0: Wet sleeves, not green sleeves, just in case people don't know that. Jem, why, right? You're young.
2: Yeah, that's the ice cream truck sound.
1: Yeah.
0: There it is. Does your mum still let you get an ice cream from the ice cream truck, mate?
2: I like the Bubble-O Bill.
0: Yeah. Anyway, today we're discussing.
1: We are discussing.
0: Whip poll-wise.
1: Whip poll, would you rather always have crumbs in your bed or always have wet sleeves?
0: Jessica, how are you?
3: I'm very well, thank you. Wet sleeves forever.
1: Wet sleeves, okay, great. Thank
0: Cassidy
1: you.
0: Is crumbs. With us.
1: Cassidy, wet sleeves or crumbs in the bed?
4: 100% wet sleeves.
1: Really?
0: Okay.
1: All right.
3: Yeah.
0: Ishmael has joined us.
1: Ishmael, hello. Crumbs in the bed or wet sleeves?
5: Yeah, crumbs in the bed for me, personally. Okay. I feel like it's just at night when you're in bed, but wet sleeves are with you all day.
1: Yeah, so I tend to agree. I think you get used to the crumbs.
0: What about when you're pursuing a large whale?
1: Are you making fun of his name?
0: No, it's Moby Dick.
5: No.
0: It's a classic.
5: I didn't think about that, but wet sleeves wouldn't be a problem then, would it?
0: No, it wouldn't, because you're a man of the sea. Thank you, Ishmael.
5: Crumbs in the bed, though. Crumbs in the bed.
1: Thank you.
0: Yeah, tell that to Skipper. Jack has joined us.
1: Hello, Jack. Would you prefer crumbs in the bed or wet sleeves?
6: I would have to go with crumbs in the bed every single time. I cannot stand wet sleeves. You know when you're taking your makeup off at night and you, Jonesy, I'm sure you could agree when you're taking your makeup off at night and getting in your pajamas. The crumbs in the bed, great solution. What happens when you get the midnight munchies? Just reach down, grab a couple of crumbs.
1: That's not a bad idea.
0: Yeah, but those crumbs.
1: I'd pretend I was in sand, somewhere exotic, or that I'd just eaten toast and how delicious it was.
0: You don't want sand
1: in
0: your bed.
1: No, wet sleeves, terrible.
0: Thank you, Jack.
1: And we've got Sasha to round this off. Sasha, would you rather always have crumbs in your bed or always have wet sleeves?
7: I am all for crumbs in the bed, guys. Think about it. Your pet's in the bed with you. They could eat and, like, keep them cozy. And also for myself, I agree with the person before. Crumbs in the bed. Snack at midnight when you got the munchies, and who wants to be cold and wet? That's not my vibe.
1: All right.
0: Thank you, Sasha. A little slovenly for mine.
1: What?
0: Having crumbs in the bed. What do you mean, what?
1: Well, wet sleeves, though, that's highly irritating. You'd feel constantly like, ugh.
0: Is the sleeve, is it the bottom part of your sleeve or the whole sleeve?
1: The bottom part, the around the wrist.
0: What if I wear a tank top?
1: What if I never speak to you about this ever again?
0: Sun's out, guns out.
1: Okay. Well, I didn't think of those possibilities. Excuse me.
0: Thank you for all your calls. Instagram is here. It's Jonesy and Amanda driving you home for Jam Nation.
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0: Weather with us. We have 10 questions, 60 seconds on the clock. You can pass if you don't know an answer. We'll come back to that question if time permits. You get all the questions right. Happy days for you. $1,000.
4: You can make it $2,000, but it is double or nothing by answering a bonus question.
0: Rebecca is in Albany. Hello, Rebecca.
5: Hey, how are you?
0: We are great.
4: Money hasn't gone off for a while. Would you like to receive money?
5: Yes, of course I would.
4: Yeah. Sadly, that's not question number one.
0: If only it was, Rebecca. The question is, would you like to receive money? And Rebecca goes, yes. And we said, there you go.
4: Oh, what a shame the answer was no. Now, Rebecca, we've got 10 questions. We've got 60 seconds. If you're not sure, say pass, because it might buy you some time to come back, okay?
5: Okay, cool. Yep.
4: Good luck, Rebecca, because here we go. Question number one. What is the opposite of right?
5: Eight.
4: Question two. What number is between 4 and 6?
5: 7. Oh, 5.
4: Oh, no. We have to accept your first one.
5: Oh, my God.
4: Oh, plops. And annoyingly, you knew it. You just had a radio brain fart.
5: It was so fast.
4: Rebecca, thank you.
0: Rebecca, what would you rather, crumbs in the bed or wet sleeves forever?
5: Give me crumbs in the bed.
0: There you go.
4: I agree.
0: Thank you, Rebecca.
4: Thank you, Rebecca. Thank you for playing.
0: That's just...
4: I know. What a plops way for that to go.
0: It just happens.
4: I know.
0: JonesyAndAmanda.com.au if you'd like to register, do it now. It's Jonesy and Amanda driving you home for Jam Nation.
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2: Jonesy and Amanda.
4: I'll slap Brendan around in the meantime.
0: Oh, please.
3: For the drive home.

0: It's Jonesy and Amanda driving you home. I've just been looking at Jen Y. Ray. He's been basking in the success of Kingdom of Fools. This is the play that he wrote, he produced, he stars in, he directs.
1: Yeah, it's on our second week is coming up. So,
0: how are you feeling? You seem to, you know, there's something different about you. It's like you've achieved something.
1: I feel quite proud and very happy that you both came to see the show. It was really nice.
0: I didn't see the original incarnation. Yeah. Apparently, it's been tweaked.
1: Yeah, it's a lot shorter. So this one's 90 minutes.
0: 90 minutes. And how long was it before?
1: Oh, I think it was like 2.5 hours. Oh, it was
2: You wouldn't have stood it, Brendan. It strained my bladder to its
0: 2.5
2: limits.
1: Yeah. It was, but it was good, but it's a lot tighter now and I think it's better for
0: sure,
1: it.
0: Sure, because it's a...
2: It's a medieval romp.
0: Well, it's like Dirty Dicks, but without wine, women, and song. No,
2: and that's what I've been very proud of you, Ryan. You haven't veered towards the Dirty Dicks
0: jokes. Did you think would have been a cue to serve up, you know, meat and chicken?
2: And bosom.
0: And bosom. and tankards of beer.
1: No, I don't want to do that.
0: Okay, no, it's...
2: No, it stays within the bounds of being a really, like a Blackadder-ish play. It's not... a bawdy ballad, Brendan.
0: That confident I am in Ryan's skills in this play. Actually, have you had any critics? Any?
1: I've invited some reviewers to come and see the show.
2: Invited them?
0: Yeah. What did you do that for?
1: What do you mean?
2: Really?
1: Yeah.
2: Why would you do that?
1: Well, why are you so shocked?
2: Well,
1: why are you so concerned?
2: Well, not concerned.
1: Right.
2: Why would you ask anyone for feedback?
1: Well, it's cool. I genuinely do really believe in the show. So I'm happy for people to come and see it and let me know if they like it. We have had one really good review so far.
0: Really?
1: Yeah, we had a 5-star review. So
0: five-star? Yeah. Was that your mum?
1: Well, mum also gave it 5 stars. So maybe 2 reviewers then.
0: Of course she did.
1: Yeah.
0: I find that... Isn't it? Yeah. But so what if you get a bad review?
1: Well, if I get, are you about to give me one?
0: Not at all.
1: No,
0: okay. No. I enjoyed the show.
1: Good. Yeah.
0: I like the medieval farce is back.
1: Yeah. You want me to quote you?
0: Yeah. Medieval farce on the billboards at the front.
1: Yeah.
0: Medieval farce is back.
2: But that's not saying it's good.
0: Brendan,
2: you need
0: Jonesy
2: to say
0: Jones,
2: it's good.
0: Three stars.
2: You can't just say a farce is back because you have to say it works. It's good.
0: Yeah. Okay. What about Wine, Women, and Song?
1: Needs more bosom.
3: Righto, you two. That's enough.
2: Just in time.
0: Well, Ryan, you are an achiever, and we like achievers on this show.
2: We will be back to
0: you tomorrow. I said I was saying shivers.
2: No, I knew what you said.
0: A glass of shivers would be nice.
2: You're on a roll.
0: If you would like to listen to anything on the show that you might have missed, jonesyandamanda.com.au. 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
1: 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It shows you the quality of these two sides when they're really on. And tell you what, Beak, it was a big upset. In those conditions, I just didn't see the Broncos getting near Penrith.
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9: Hey there, it's Darren Katrupi in the Far South Coast newsroom with your local news first. A Batemans Bay man accused of dealing drugs from a local hotel room has been released on bail. 23-year-old Zachariah Thorpe Harding fronted court yesterday via video link from South Coast Correctional Centre in Nowra. Police opposed the application, citing the large amount of different drugs and $47,000 in cash allegedly found in the waterfront room in May. But his lawyer, Adam Sumbeck, offered that his client would abide by the bail conditions that are as strict as they can be, including his parents paying a $10,000 bond up front. Judge Doug Dick agreed with what he described as 10 paragraphs of conditions and has adjourned the matter for a fortnight. Yirrabidella Shire Council has received 50 submissions on their latest draft flood study for Maria. The feedback follows the exhibition of the document earlier this year as part of a review on the issue. Planning Director Gary Bruce says 50 is a good response.
10: It means that we've got out there and we've spoken to a lot of people, and so we're at least getting some submissions come back. And you know, that's the point of the consultation, is that you've got the technical flood study and the modelling that's done, but you need also to go out and test that with the community and get their local knowledge of previous events and to get that and how that intersects with the modelling that's been done.
9: Production at Abiga Valley Dairy is set to skyrocket thanks to a cash injection from the state government. Tilba Dairy awarded a $1.1 million grant through the Agriculture Industries Innovation and Growth Program. The increase in production capacity and efficiencies will also allow Tilba Dairy to expand its current market beyond the current South Coast and Canberra customer base. In local sport, a rare feat in the AFL Sapphire Coast men's first grade competition, Narooma and Pambula have played out a hard-fought draw at Bill Smyth Oval. The Lions and Panthers couldn't be separated on 63 points each when the full-time siren sounded. Simon Mackey kicked 5 of Naruma's 10 goals and Kai Holt 3 for Pambula. In the other game, Bega Tathra broke away in the final quarter to defeat Marimbula 8-12-60 to 5-6-36. That's your latest local news and sport. I'm Darren Katrubi.
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11: I'm Phoebe Humphrey. Australia could be staring at the potential of fuel rationing by September, with an energy analyst warning the situation is worse than it was in March. Saul Kovanich from MST Financial says the risk is greater now than the first time the Strait of Hormuz was closed. Labor's relationship with gambling giants is under the spotlight, with figures showing the party received more than $4 million in donations linked to the sector in the past 5 years. This includes $1.5 million in the lead-up to last year's federal election. Victorian parents are scrambling to come up with contingencies for their kids ahead of tomorrow's full-day teachers' strike. They'll walk off the job after union members rejected the state government's latest pay offer. And Rebel Wilson will learn her fate today following her defamation trial. The Aussie actress is being sued by her former The Deb co-star, who claims she was defamed in a number of Instagram posts. A decision will be handed down this afternoon, more than 2 months after the hearing wrapped up.
8: Whale Coast Realty Naruma. 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Your sport now.
11: In sport, Ben King could leave the glitter strip for the Hawks in the AFL free agency. The 26-year-old had been expected to sign a new deal with the Suns, but he's now tipped to join Hawthorn on a 6-year deal. And to NRL, mixed fortunes for the West Tigers, with the judiciary slapping Latu Fainu with a 3-match ban for dangerous contact. However, Adam Dewey is free to play against the Raiders, despite his high tackle on the Dogs' Harry Hayes. That's the latest news and sport.
8: 2EC's Coast Watch.
12: No warnings today for the Batemans or the Eden Coast again, which is good. Nice and calm for the Eden Coast. Variable winds at 10 knots, becoming northwest to southwesterly at 10 to 15 knots around lunchtime, then reaching up to 20 knots offshore south of Green Cape late tonight. Seas below a metre on a northeasterly 1 to 1.5 metre swell, decreasing to a metre by early tonight. And tide times at Chiross Head is going to be a low tide at 8. And a high tide this afternoon, 10 to 3, of 1.56 metres.
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12: Good morning. It's going to be partly cloudy today. Now, tomorrow, mostly sunny around the Bega Valley and the Sapphire Coast. A possible shower or two for the Yirrabadalla. Tops of 14 to 18 degrees. Fining up to mostly sunny conditions on Friday, 16 to 18. And Saturday, mostly sunny too. Tops of 18 to 20. Heading for 17 for Naruma, 19 for Marimbula and Eden and Bega, 20 for Maria and Batemans Bay, chasing a very nice 21 degrees today. It's another frosty start though in Batemans Bay, Bega and Maruya. It's 2, 5 in Marimbula and Eden, and in Naruma currently 8 degrees. For news, weather and our wind page, 2ec.com.au.
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12: Yeah, the flanny jammers for sure at the moment. We've finally got into winter. It's taken its time to get here, but it's back with a vengeance. Been very, very frosty since, well, I guess the start of the weekend. But, you know, you've got to expect it. It is the smack bang middle of July. Now, this morning, more wild stories with our Jamala Wildlife Lodge competition. Another tricky tongue twister coming up. And speaking of coming up, there's some great events that I'm going to share with you too. 6 past 6, the Brekkie Bar on the far south coast, 2EC.

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Hello.

0: Ganga Jang. They're going to be part of Sunset Sounds. They're on the way to the far south coast, peoples. It's going to be great. Saturday, the 14th of November at the Tilba Valley Winery and Ale House.
1: Yeah, it's going to be great. I mean, look, we've done a few of these before. The lineup's not always the same, but it's a similar group of bands. And, you know, for us, it's always such a great day because we get to catch up with all of our mates that we haven't seen for a while. So it's a kind of a bit of a, obviously, a festival kind of vibe. And that really, I think, translates into all the performances, you know, and the audience always seems to have such a fantastic time.
0: And along with Empire Touring, we are teaming up with Empire and you guys for Sunset Sounds, and it is going to be at the Tilba Valley Winery and Ale House on Saturday, the 14th of November. It'll be nice and warm for you then, mate.
1: Oh, it's going to be great, you know. And you know, I was just looking at my list of gigs. I keep a list of all the gigs that we've ever done, you know.
0: Oh,
1: a bit
0: you?
1: Like that.
0: Oh, cool.
1: Yeah? And we haven't played down there. Ganga Jang hasn't played in that neck of the woods since 2000.
0: Wow. It's about time you're overdue.
1: I know. We used to get down, you know, back in the day and play at the Narooma Golf Club. I think we did that show a few times.
0: Uh-huh.
1: A couple of times at Nowra, but, you know, that's as close as we've been for a long, long time.
0: Yeah, he's a really lovely bloke. He actually lives on the Southern Highlands, so it's freezing cold for him at the moment. But, November is going to be beautiful. Now, tickets go on sale Friday at 10 a.m. They are going to sell so quickly. So if you want a ticket or two to Sunset Sounds at Tilba Valley Winery and Ale House on Saturday, the 14th of November, proudly brought to you by us. Make sure you get onto your favourite search engine and be ready to score those tickets. You could also score money with this.
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0: Now, let me tell you about the best kept education secret in the Bega Valley. It's the Montessori School. They're at 2 to 6 Willow Court in Bega. And you'll be able to go along this coming Saturday to explore the state-of-the-art Montessori classrooms, talk to the passionate teachers and founders, and watch some lesson presentations at 9:30, 10:30, 11:30, because you may like to send your kids there. Their open day is happening between 9 and 12 at the Montessori School in Bega. Their mantra is fantastic: educating to develop independence, confidence, problem solving, resilience, curiosity, creativity, joy, and peace. They are educating the world changers of tomorrow. That is fantastic. Montessori believe that every child has their own inner teacher and cosmic task. So go along to their open day this coming Saturday, 9 till 12, the Bega Montessori School, 2 to 6 Willow Court in Bega.
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0: ABC, better music and more of it. LRB, 26 past 6, Wednesday morning, 22nd of July. G'day, Kimmy here, the Brekkie Bar, thanks to Masterton Homes in the Bay, Harvey Norman, Bateman's Bay and Chura Beach. News is next.
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22: I'm Phoebe Humphrey. One of the nation's biggest unions says it's time the Union Jack was stripped from the flag. The AMWU has branded it a symbol of oppression that should disappear from public life. That's a constant reminder of the old ruling class and colonial empire. Police will return to the scene of a suspicious house fire in Brisbane that's killed two people. Four people managed to escape the burning home in Kingston yesterday, but their mum and family friend sadly died at the scene. Donald Trump has repeated his claim claim that Iran's desperate for a deal after the US imposed a 10th consecutive night of attacks on its infrastructure. The president's also warning against Iran's plans to build nuclear weapons.
0: Any site where they're even thinking about nuclear will be hitting it very, very powerfully.
22: And industry experts say freezing the beer tax is doing next to nothing to keep prices steady. The excise to tap beer has been paused to help with cost of living relief, but the tax on canned and bottled drinks will rise again next month.
21: Whale Coast Realty Narooma, proudly local and family owned. 2EC, your sport now.
22: In sport, Laurie Daly is nearing a decision on his future as New South Wales coach. The 56-year-old has been holding off on an announcement a fortnight after guiding the Blues to an Origin Series win.
4: I just want to let it all settle in and settle down and let the players sort of enjoy what they've been able to achieve. But a decision will come, you know, in the coming weeks.
22: They're on Nine. Switching codes, and new players reportedly enter the race for Essendon's coaching role, with Fox Sports reporting Crows director of coaching Murray Davis is in the mix. And that's the latest news and sport.
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24: 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Let's have a look at Bega first up. E10 has increased overnight to $183.9. Diesel is up in Bega 2 to $2.09.9. And in Maruya, all prices are up. E10 to $169.5. Unleaded 91 has increased to $173.5. And diesel has also increased in Maruya overnight. It's now $2.09.5.
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24: Now, work continues. Auckland Street at Hill Street in Bega, also Bornda, Red Hill Road, and Tartha Road at Boundary Road in Bega. That job continues. 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
24: It's going to be partly cloudy today. Another very cold start. No warnings for the Batemans or the Eden Coast, so nice and calm. Heading for 21 for Batemans Bay, 20 for Maruya, Marimbula, Bega and Eden chasing 19. Narooma on the way to 17. It's currently 2 in the Bay, Bega and Maruya. In Marimbula and Eden, 5 degrees. In Narooma, currently 8. For news, weather and our job file, 2ec.com.au.
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0: orbiting Kamaruka and Wandella on 94.5. It's 18 to 7. G'day, Kimmy here, the Brekkie Bar for a midweek Wednesday, 17 to 21 degrees today. It is going to be partly cloudy in Tomakan right now. It's 7.
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0: Into round 21 of the NRL this week, and the Friday night 8 o'clock game, which is our feature Pick the Score match, is the Rabbitohs taking on the Storm. 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
2: Wow, what a game. Who knows? Who knows going to win that? Who knows what side's turning up out of them two at the moment? So I'm going to have to... I think it'll be a high-scoring game. I think I'm going to take Stouth 26-18.
0: Now, there was no winners from last week's game, so let's get a winner or two this week. Have a go at 2ec.com.au. It's our Pick the Score, the Rabbitohs v the Storm. 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

0: 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We're off to the newsroom shortly. Let's have a little listen to another wild story with our wild, wild life, that 24 hours of indulgence, opulence and wonder at Canberra Zoo and Aquarium. So that's going to be really good. We'll do that next hour. And also let's have a chat about what we're doing on our socials this morning.
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0: Hi, I'm
2: Phoebe Humphrey. There are fresh fears of fuel rationing in Australia thanks to the rising tensions in the Middle East. MST financial energy expert Saul Kovanic says the latest closure of the Strait of Hormuz is riskier than the first because the world has already tapped into and is running out of its oil reserves. It's been revealed an Australian ISIS doctor, presumed dead, is actually alive. The Australian reports Perth-born paediatrician Tarek Kamli is in an Iraqi prison and wants to return back home. The AFP has an outstanding warrant for his arrest on terror charges. More Aussies are putting off home repairs as the cost of living continues to bite. A new survey by Finder has revealed more than one in four are pushing back fixing dangerous household issues. The research suggests around 400,000 homes nationwide are in need of major structural repairs. And Aussie athletes are touching down in Glasgow for the Commonwealth Games ahead of the opening ceremony on Friday morning. Victoria pulled out of hosting the 2026 Games due to cost concerns back in 23.
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2: In sport, the Cats are reportedly in talks with Tyson Stengel's management about a potential exit despite having another 3 years to run on his contract. He's been on personal leave and hasn't featured at AFL level this season. And a big night of the NRL judiciary, South's decision to appeal the rough conduct charge for David Fifita has backfired, with his one-match ban upgraded to two. While the West Tigers will be without Latu Fainu for the next 3 weeks, but Adam Dewey is free to play against Canberra. That's the latest news on sport.
15: 2EC's Coast Watch.
0: Well, no warnings today for the Batemans or the Eden Coast. Let's have a look at the Batemans Coast. North to northwesterlies, 15 to 20 knots, swinging westerly late this morning and into this afternoon. Seas 1 to 1.5 metres, decreasing to a metre around lunchtime. On a northeasterly swell of below a metre, increasing to 1 to 1.5 metres south of Maruya Heads. Now, tide times, Pambula River at the entrance. There's going to be a low tide just after 8 and a high tide 10 to 3 this afternoon of 1.56 metres.
15: Be the sunshine for a child. 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
16: 2EC weather.
0: Well, it's going to be partly cloudy today. Tomorrow, mostly sunny around the Bega Valley and the Sapphire Coast. A possible shower, though, for the Yirrabadella. 14 to 18 degrees. Finding up to mostly sunny conditions on Friday. 16 to 18. Mostly sunny into Saturday, too. Looking at 18 to 20. Today, heading for tops of 17 for Narooma. 19 for Marimbula, Bega and Eden. Maruya 20 and Batemans Bay chasing 21. It's 2 in the Bega Valley, so it is nippy again. Not as cold as it has been the last couple of mornings, though. 3 in Batemans Bay and Maruya. It's 5 currently in Marimbula and Eden. In Narooma, currently 8 degrees. For news, weather and what's trending, 2ec.com.au.
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0: It's a wild, wild life for some people here on the far South Coast, and they've been sharing their wild stories to try and win that 24-hour prize at Jamala Wildlife Lodge in Canberra. Got another beaut story on the way soon, and a tricky tongue twister I'm going to give you today. You can look online too, by the way, and practice at 2ec.com.au, but I'll try and say it too to get it in your head. 7:04, it's the Brekkie Bar on the far South Coast, 2EC.

0: ABC, better music and more of it in Rocky Hall and Kaya on 105.5 and the free iHeart app, 12 past 7. G'day, Kimmy here. It is the Brekkie Bar. Thanks to Masterton Homes in the Bay, Harvey Norman, Bateman's Bay and Chura Beach. Hope you're feeling good for this Wednesday. Getting up and about. Yeah, it's probably a bit of a shock to the system after a couple of weeks. You have to get yourself up, but also the kids up as they start getting back to school this week for a brand new term. So I hope everything's as smooth as silk this morning. 17 to 21 degrees. It's going to be partly cloudy. What a beautiful sunrise again this morning, because there was quite a bit of cloud around. It was a sensational, rich, pinky, orangey colour. Just gorgeous. In Nelligan right now, FYI, it's 3 degrees.
1: 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What's the wildest thing you've ever done? 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
0: Sandra from Lily Pilly, good morning.
2: Good morning, Kimmy.
0: You've got a really wild story to tell, haven't you?
2: Well, I do in a way, yes.
0: Travelling in Cambodia. First question, though, are you already a little afraid of spiders?
2: Not really.
0: Oh, I mean, that's good
2: when
0: then.
2: You see them, they make you jump.
0: Yeah.
2: But I'm not terrified of them.
0: No, that's good.
2: I know I can kill them before they'll kill me, so that's good.
0: So, Sandra, what happened in Cambodia?
2: We were on a small group tour and we stopped at a roadside stop and there were lots of kids milling around. And they were all holding these great big spiders. Like, the spiders covered their hands.
0: Yes.
2: They were big spiders.
0: Big
2: they
0: and hairy.
2: Oh, big and hairy, absolutely. And it's the stuff you see in movies.
0: Yeah.
2: They come running up to you and go, $1, $1, you hold, $1.
0: Yeah.
2: And I went, oh, why not? Because everyone else in our group was going, no, no, not me.
0: You're brave.
2: Poor old stupid, one or the other. So I put my hand out and like the kids sort of looked around and found the biggest spider and put it on my hand.
0: Wow.
2: And its feet dangled over my fingers. It was that big. And I just sort of went, oh, and the kids started laughing at me, which was hilarious. But then they started putting all of these spiders on my dress. Now, I was wearing a dark blue dress and these black spiders you could hardly see. One kept going for my armpit and the kids had to drag it down and put it back down further on my dress.
0: Oh,
2: so
0: wow.
2: I'm there with about 5 spiders on my dress holding this huge one in my hand. I gave the kids some money and you know, that was a great experience. Sharing that with the little kids was so good, but just holding everyone else was just petrified. And that night we rolled into one of the towns and there were street vendors selling deep-fried spiders. And I thought, look, why not? I get to experience on the inside and the outside.
0: Oh, you got your revenge.
2: So the legs were salty and greasy and like eating sticks.
0: Oh.
2: And the body was like a slimy pate.
0: Oh, yuck.
2: And they weren't very nice at all.
0: That's
2: like,
0: disgusting.
2: They were nicer on the outside than they were on the inside.
0: Thank you for sharing your wild story.
2: That's
0: you're now in the running for that great prize, 24 hours at beautiful Jamala Wildlife Lodge in Canberra.
2: That would be wonderful, and I promise not to eat any of them.
0: I love that. Sticks with slimy pate. Sorry if you're eating breakfast right now. Thanks to Sandra from Lily Pilly for sharing her story. If you've got a bit of a wild story to tell us, please do at 2ec.com.au. Just go to the Wild Wildlife link with Jamala Wildlife Lodge.
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0: $1,000 with 2EC's Tricky Tongue Twisters. 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
0: With a wild night out with zoo animals in 2EC's Wild Wild Life. What's the wildest thing you've ever done? Have you snuck backstage at a concert?
3: We're not worthy!
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0: Or gone streaking at a sports match?
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0: Your wild story might be why you're banned from the footy, but it could also win you dinner for two and overnight accommodation at Jamala Wildlife Lodge, Canberra. 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
18: Hi, I'm Phoebe Humphrey. An Australian ISIS doctor reportedly wants to return home. It was originally thought Perth-born paediatrician Tarek Kamli was killed when he travelled to Syria more than a decade ago. The Australian reports the man dubbed Dr. Jihad is alive in an Iraqi prison. A senior minister won't be drawn on a push to change the Australian flag. The AMWU will use Labor's national conference to demand the Union Jack be removed, branding it a symbol of oppression. But Claire O'Neill has refused to tell Seven if she supports or backs the idea.
19: I'm super respectful of the question. I'm telling you, as Housing Minister, I don't spend my time thinking about the national flag.
20: Pretty easy.
18: An energy analyst is warning of potential fuel rationing as early as September as a result of the latest closure of the Strait of Hormuz. Saul Kavanagh from MST Financial says the risk is 2 to 3 times greater than it was in March. And Aussies are being told to reconsider travel to a number of countries in the Middle East. Flying to or over Jordan, Oman and Saudi Arabia has been upgraded to level 3.
21: Whale Coast Realty Narooma, your property, their passion.
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18: In sport, the Panthers are looking to prevent six-star players, including halfback Nathan Cleary, testing NRL free agency from November 1. Ben King could leave the glitter strip for the Hawks in the AFL free agency. The 26-year-old had been expected to sign a new deal with the Suns. He's now tipped to join Hawthorn on a six-year deal. And Australian selectors are weighing up playing Scott Boland ahead of Josh Hazlewood in next month's test opener against Bangladesh. That's the latest news and sport.
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2: Now, at Maruya on the Princess Highway between Shelley Road and Malabar Drive, that job continues. There's also work happening on the King's Highway, the Clyde Mountain, and also the King's Highway from the top of the Clyde right through to Bungendore and beyond. So just take it easy there. 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
2: It's going to be a partly cloudy Wednesday. Our coast watch today, no warnings for the Batemans or the Eden coasts. Nice and calm. Heading for 21 for the Bay, Maruya 20, 19 for Eden, Bega and Merimbula, and Narooma on the way to 17. It's currently 2 in Bega, 3 in the Bay and Maruya. In Merimbula and Eden, it's 5. In Narooma, currently 8 degrees. for news, weather and everything local. 2ec.com.au.
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0: 3C, better music and more of it. 18 to 8, Wednesday morning, 22nd of July. G'day, Kimmy here. How you doing? Did you wake up all right? You're still snoozing? Well, if you can, why not? As long as you've got us on via your radio or iHeart, doesn't really matter. How are you going, kids? Getting back to school this week? Bit of a shock to the system, particularly this time of the year because it's cold. You've probably been enjoying some lovely sleep-ins, but you've got to get back into it. To our teachers, admin staff, bus drivers, thanks for everything you do, getting our kids and to school safely and also just, you know, giving them a great day so mum and dad can go to work, do their thing, and all come home at the end of the day and have a chat about your day. Now, still on kids, mum and dad on the coast, do you have a set of twins? Because that's what we're talking about on our social media today on Insta and Facebook. Because I was so fascinated by the mum in Queensland that defied the odds to deliver naturally conceived identical quadruplets. You know, that's a 1 in 15 million stat. So quickly, the family went from 6, because I've already got 4 kids, to 10 overnight, pretty much, delivered by cesarean section. But that is really mind-blowing. So that's what I thought. Let's talk about twins. Are you a twin? Do you know a set of twins? Do you have a set of twins? If you would like to comment, like, love, or if you would like to share your stories, please do at our Facebook and Instagram pages.
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0: Now, do you remember the chocolate starfish with Adam, who's a very charismatic lead man? Well, they're hitting the road with their All Fired Up tour, and they're heading to Batemans Bay to the Bay Pavilion. So what they're actually doing is getting All Fired Up for all the lady anthems. So if you love Pat Benatar's All Fired Up, Cher's Believe, Sophie Ellis-Bextor with Murder on the Dance Floor, those sort of songs are going to be part of their tour. So they're turning up the volume with that lot of iconic hits. And there'll be some surprises too, I reckon. They're going to be hitting the Batemans Bay Pavilion's Chocolate Starfish on Friday, July 31. So I suggest you get your tickets. You don't want to miss them. It's going to be great. And as I said, Adam is a great lead man, and he will really powerhouse those songs. Tickets now at baypavilions.com.au.
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0: ABC, better music and more of a great song from Richard Clapton, Girls on the Avenue. It's 5 to 8. We are heading to the newsroom very shortly. I got another wild story to get one more listener into the running to win a stay at Jamala Wildlife Lodge. It is a fantastic place to visit. All the accommodation is nestled among all the places where the animals actually live. So you're not away from them. You're right there in the thick of it with them within their enclosures. So it's pretty cool. And it's just not a night. It's a whole 24 hours of indulgence and wonder and a lot of wow moments. You're going to have an amazing time. So keep those stories coming in at 2ec.com.au. After 8, though, an absolute ripper for you. There's a fundraiser happening this Friday night I want to let you know about, and a big event happening in the Bay on Saturday.
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17: Hi, I'm
13: Phoebe Humphrey. The federal government says it will not provide assistance to an Aussie ISIS doctor who wants to return home. Perth-born paediatrician Tarek Kamli left Australia in 2015 and was presumed dead, but is reportedly in an Iraqi prison. Environment Minister Murray Watt telling Nine the doctor will not be helped if he travels back to Australia.
17: That remains to be seen. We've obviously just got this early reporting about this point, but we won't be providing assistance, just as we haven't provided assistance to others to come back.
13: The AFP has an outstanding warrant for his arrest on terror charges. Australia could be staring at the potential of fuel rationing by September, with an energy analyst warning the situation is worse than it was in March. Saul Kavanagh from MST Financial says the risk is greater now than the first time the Strait of Hormuz was closed. And Victorian parents are scrambling to come up with contingencies for their kids ahead of tomorrow's full-day teachers' strike. They'll walk off the job after union members rejected the state government's latest pay offer.
16: Whale Coast Realty, Narooma. 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Your sport now.
13: In sports, Stephen King has opened up on Melbourne's bold decision to part ways with Christian Petrarca, Clayton Oliver and Stephen May. The D's have surged from 14th last season to premiership contention. The coach telling Nine it was a big call.
18: I think the best decision was for everyone involved, for them to move on and reinvigorate their careers, and for us as a club just to create some opportunity and a clean slate.
13: And mixed fortunes for the West Tigers, with the NRL judiciary slapping Latu Fainu with a 3-match ban, but Adam Dewey is free to play against the Raiders. That's the latest news and sport.
16: 2EC's Coast Watch.
0: Now, we don't have any warnings for the Batemans or the Eden Coast today, so nice and calm with our winds and waters. Tide times for Long Beach is going to be a low tide soon at 8:08, and there's going to be a high tide this afternoon just before 3 o'clock, 1.41 metres.
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16: 2EC weather.
0: It's going to remain partly cloudy today. Tomorrow, mostly sunny around the Bega Valley and the Sapphire Coast. A possible shower for the Yirrabadella. Tops of 14 to 18 degrees. Mostly sunny on Friday, 16 to 18. And on Saturday, it's going to be mostly sunny too, 18 to 20 degrees. Heading for tops today of 17 for Narooma, 19 for Marimbula, Bega and Eden. Maruya 20 and Batemans Bay chasing 21. It's 2 right now in Bega, 5 in Batemans Bay and Maruya, 6 in Marimbula and Eden, and in Narooma, it's currently 8. For news, weather and ways to win, 2ec.com.au.
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0: Yeah, well, top of the morning to you for Wednesday, the 22nd of July. Our 40K school zone's in force now as our kids get back to school this week after a lovely couple of weeks break and into a brand new term. So please take it easy up until 9:30, and then this afternoon from 2:30. Another wild story with our Jamala competition, Wild Wild Life. There's a big event happening in the Bay on Saturday that I want to tell you about, and a big fundraiser this Friday night to help a couple of very beautiful people in Narooma. 8:03, it's the Brekkie Bar on the far south coast, 2EC.

0: see better music and more of it in Vidala and Mogo on 105.9 and the free iHeart app. If you haven't already downloaded it, you can take us anywhere you go and listen to us anytime you like. 13 past 8. G'day, Kimmy here. Wednesday morning. It's a great start to the day. Another terrific sunrise. Oh, my goodness. I took a pic, and as I do these days towards the end of the week or early part of the weekend, I post the week's sunrises just in case you miss them. Well, it's not just about being up early. The sunrises are so quick. If you don't get them in the seconds that they're changing colours and looking beautiful, you miss it. Unlike a sunset that can take quite a while, but the sunrises, I'll pop them up, but it was quite spectacular this morning. 17 to 21 degrees today. It is going to remain partly cloudy. That's one of the reasons it was spectacular, because there was a bit of cloud around. In Wallaga Lake right now, it's 9 degrees.
1: 2EC's Wild Wild Life. What's the wildest thing you've ever done? Tell us to win a wild night out with the animals at Jamala Wildlife Lodge, Canberra. 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
0: Alan from Mogo, good morning.
2: Morning, Kimmy.
0: You have quite the story to tell us. This is, if there's not a wild story around, this has got to be it.
2: Yeah. I had the bloke that had been to South Africa last week with the hyenas, and brought my memory back.
0: Okay, well, you want to tell us about it?
2: Yeah, we were in South Africa last year, and we'd been to Kruger National Park and then headed up to Chobe National Park and had the opportunity to do a river cruise in, not a real big punt, I suppose, on the Chobe River. And it allowed us to get up close and personal with some hippos, elephants and crocodiles. We came in the boat, moved over towards a big male hippo that was standing up on an island.
0: Yeah.
2: And we're just watching it, and I pulled my phone out and was videoing it as it was there eating the grass. All of a sudden it just started walking towards the edge of the island.
0: Right.
2: And then it started moving a little bit quicker and into the water. And we'd heard all these stories about how quick they were.
0: Yes.
2: And all of a sudden it's racing towards the boat. The bloke who was on the controls just all of a sudden flattened it, and I was standing up videoing, and I was going flying backwards, and I thought, I'm going to end up in the river here with the hippo and the crocodiles.
0: Oh, God.
2: And at the last second, I just managed to grab the post beside me. My wife grabbed me and pulled me back on board before I actually hit the water.
0: Oh.
2: And yeah, so I've got a nice video of it starting to run towards us, and then I've got a video of the roof of the boat.
0: Oh, man, that was a close call, Alan, a close call.
2: Very close.
0: And it could have been catastrophic because, yes, they are the most dangerous animal, and then put in a couple of crocs as well. That could have ended really badly. Thank God it didn't, and you're here to tell the story.
2: Exactly. 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

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If you were struggling this morning to get going, I hope that one helped you. It should have. It's pretty catchy and it's good to sing. Get everything moving, the blood pumping. I'm still standing from Sir Elton. 27 past eight, we're off to the newsroom shortly. Local news first with Rob McClellan. 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
13: Good morning. I'm Rob McLennan. A Catalina man allegedly caught with drugs and a large amount of cash has been granted bail. Despite police warnings, he was an unacceptable risk to the community. Zachariah Thorpe Harding has faced Batemans Bay Court on charges including possession, supply and dealing with the proceeds of crime. The court was told more charges are in the pipeline after the discovery of threatening texts. The magistrate granted bail anyway, with strict conditions. Experts are asking locals not to touch sick wildlife they may come across on the coast as Australia struggles to limit cases of bird flu. 17 infected seabirds have been located across the country so far, two of those in New South Wales. South Coast veterinary epidemiologist Jennifer Manyweathers has told the Bega District News it would only take a single sick bird to land on our beaches to spread the disease locally. Well, it looks as though we will have a green light for Saturday's Rally of the Bay after last year's disappointing washout. Event headquarters is moving to the modern Bay Pavilions in Vesper Street, Batemans Bay, making it easier to access local accommodation and the shops. All three events, the Bay Stage, the Bay Ramble and the Shamrock Haulage RD Cup, will run at the same time. And that's the latest local news.
11: 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Fridays are huge at the Batemans Bay Soldiers Club.
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14: Hi, I'm Phoebe Humphrey. There are fresh fears of fuel rationing in Australia thanks to the rising tensions in the Middle East. MST financial energy expert Saul Cavendish says the latest closure of the Strait of Hormuz is riskier than the first because the world has already tapped into and is running out of its oil reserves. It's been revealed an Australian ISIS doctor presumed dead is actually alive. The Australian reports Perth-born paediatrician Tarek Kamli is in an Iraqi prison. The AFP has an outstanding warrant for his arrest on terror charges. charges. There are fresh doubts over whether Canberra can hit its target of building 40,000 affordable and social homes by mid-2029, with an audit finding the Housing Australia Future Fund will struggle to reach its targets. One of the nation's biggest unions says it's time the Union Jack was stripped from the flag. The AMWU has branded it a symbol of oppression. And France is following in Australia's footsteps, banning social media for children. The country will bar under-15s from being on social media platforms come September.
15: Whale Coast Realty Narooma, proudly local and family-owned. 2EC, your sport now.
14: In sport, Laurie Daly is nearing a decision on his future as New South Wales coach. The 56-year-old has been holding off on an announcement a fortnight after guiding the Blues to an Origin Series win.
16: I just want to let it all settle in and settle down and let the players sort of enjoy what they've been able to achieve. But a decision will come, you know, in the coming weeks.
14: They're on Nine switching codes, and new players reportedly enter the race for Essendon's coaching role, with Fox Sports reporting Crows director of coaching Murray Davis is in the mix. That's the latest news and sport.
17: Kimmy's Brekkie Bar. We're on 2EC.
18: After 12:30, I'm going to chat with Sophia, Go Vita's nutritionist. Good morning, Sophia.
19: Good morning, Kimmy.
18: Oh, we're talking about a very interesting subject matter today, which I think will help a lot of people.
19: Absolutely, Kimmy. Well, if you are tired of living with constant ache and have tried every ointment under the sun with no luck, it might be time to look to a remarkable Australian native bush from the myrtle family called Kunzea. What makes Kunzea truly special, Kimi, is it is naturally packed with powerful anti-inflammatory compounds. So stick around, Kimi, because later we are going to talk about how this amazing plant works and how you can use different Kunzea-infused remedies to find some serious lasting relief.
18: I'm looking forward to that, Sophia. We'll do more of that after 12:30 this afternoon from Go Vita on 2EC.
15: Carpet Court, Bateman's Bay. 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
18: Well, there's been an increase for diesel in Bermagui today. It's up to $2.99. That's a huge jump too, FYI. E10 in Bateman's Bay is up again today to 176.9, unleaded 91 to 178.9. And diesel has also increased in the Bay today. It's up to 214.9.
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18: 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So, get there safely. And if you're going through a school zone, please slow down. On the Princess Highway between Guy Street and the old highway in Bateman's Bay, that job continues. 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
20: 2EC Weather.
18: It's going to remain partly cloudy today. Tops of 21 for the Bay, Maruya 20, 19 for Marimbula, Bega and Eden, and 17 expected for Narooma. 3 degrees right now in Bega, so not as cold as it has been the last couple of mornings, but, you know, still nippy. It's winter. In the Bay, Marimbula, Maruya and Eden, it's currently 6. In Narooma, warmed up to 10 degrees. For news, weather and our community connect, 2ec.com.au.
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0: ABC, better music and more of it. Gosh, she's got a good voice. Kelly Clarkson, when she rocks it out, like with that one, Behind These Hazel Eyes, just incredible. But she can also do a spectacular ballad. That, though, is a ripper. 20 to 9. G'day, Kimmy here. Now, a couple of rallies coming up soon, but they're rallies with a difference. So, firstly, the Rally of the Bay. Last year it was happening. They were all set up. Everyone was here. And then on the Friday night, it poured with rain and it was washed out. Very, very disappointing for all the spectators, all the rally car drivers, everyone involved, the organisers. But this weekend is looking terrific and it's happening on Saturday. John McCready, pretty pumped about it.
1: There's plenty of opportunity to get out there and have a look at the cars. We've got a few little changes this year, which means that some of the locations that we've had in the past are not the same. So this year, the service park is actually at the Bay Pavilions. So it's not over at Kerrigan's, it's at the Bay Pavilions,
0: okay.
1: Which means that it's a bit of a change. The service park is opposite in that that big area of land that kind of looks a bit like a car park. But it's now going to be converted into a service park. So plenty of opportunity for people to come down and get up close to the cars, get up close to the drivers, really get a feel for the rally and experience, you know, the machines and the everything that's going on there. There'll be food and coffee and all those sorts of things as you expect. And obviously it's right opposite, you know, Coles and Aldi over there. So it means that good parking, easy, accessible. It'll be great.
0: Yeah, if you go to Rally of the Bay on your favourite search engine, you'll find all the details, but it is going to be a beaut. And hopefully you'll be able to find somewhere to get a bit up close and hear the roar of the cars and all the excitement. Now, why I said there's another one with a difference, that one with the Rally of the Bay, you know, it's serious stuff, all about winning. This one is serious too, but in a different way. It's the Kidney Car Rally. So raising money and raising awareness for kidney disease. Brendan Warby and his daughter Courtney take part in the Kidney Car Rally every year. Courtney lives with kidney disease and she's on regular dialysis at the moment. They've got their very cool leopard printed purple car and they take part in the Kidney Car Rally under the name of the Warby Wildcats. And Brendan, a fundraiser happening Friday night.
2: Yeah, Friday. We've got the fundraiser at 5:30 at Narooma Golf Club in the members' lounge, Sylvia Donahue room. We got some amazing stuff to auction and also raffles. We've got footy jersey, mower, barbecues, heaps of King's product, seaplane ride and dinner at Quarterdeck. So, yeah, just heaps. Really good.
0: The generosity of local businesses again for you.
2: Oh, absolutely. 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He's done amazing. Wild Coast Realty, Might Attend, the golf club. South Coast Outdoor Product. I could go on. There's so many.
0: That's beautiful. The fast-moving mouth of John Murray will be involved.
2: Yeah, John Murray's always value for money in that. He'll help MC the night and get everybody motivated and help out. Also, his partner in crime, Amanda, she's very good as well.
0: Yeah, they'll make it a fantastic night, that's for sure. So if you can get along Friday night to Narooma Golf Club, please do and support Brendan and Courtney for the Kidney Car Rally.
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15: Hi, turning back the clock on July 22nd, the day in 1951 when two stray dogs, Desik and Saigon, were launched into space in a Soviet program that made them the first living things to fly into space and safely return.
16: A million horse-powered engine lifted the dogs upwards to a height that no living thing had reached before.
15: To 1956 when Buddy Holly recorded That'll Be the Day.
17: Well, that'll be the day.
15: Actually, this isn't the version recorded on that day. Truth is, the record company hated it, so Buddy and the boys were forced to re-record it 6 months later.
17: That'll be the day when I die.
15: In 1983, Dick Smith completed his solo helicopter flight around the world.
18: I did the flight really for purely selfish reasons, and I was, I think, more surprised than most people that I actually finished it.
15: And the film Avengers Endgame overtook Avatar as the highest grossing movie of all time on this day in 2019.
19: If we do this, how do we know it's going to end any differently than it did before?
20: Because before you didn't have me.
15: To the birthday, starting with a special celebration for actor Danny Glover, best known for the Lethal Weapon movies. He's 80.
21: You ever met anybody you didn't kill?
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15: Actor, comedian, writer, director Albert Brooks turns 79.
23: Part spaniel. Actually, I think he's 1/10 kangaroo.
15: Eagles drummer and singer and solo artist Don Henley is also 79 today. William Dafoe turns 71.
24: Not only do I have the guts, I have the authority.
15: Funny man David Spade celebrates his 62nd birthday.
25: Sweet little hayseed, come on out to the big city to be a model.
15: Penrith Panthers great Steve Carter is 56.
26: Carter is under the bar!
15: Daniel Jones, one half of the hit duo Savage Garden, turns 53. And actress and pop star Selena Gomez is 34, started on the Disney series Wizards of Waverly Place.
27: Why be alone when you can whip up a Harper clone?
15: finally, the Prince of Darkness, Black Sabbath lead singer and reality TV star Ozzy Osbourne, died aged 76 in 2025.
0: Where am I, man?
15: Remembering Ozzy Osbourne on July 22nd.
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3: Waking up the far south coast from Bateman's Bay to Eden. 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Kimmy's Breaky Bar on 2EC.

0: 3C, better music and more of a Jimmy and In Excess together. What a great song. That's Good Times. It's coming up to 5 to 9 on our socials this morning on Facebook and Instagram. I was absolutely mind-blowing by that story about the Aussie mum in Queensland that defied the odds to deliver naturally conceived identical quadruplets. That is a stat of 1 in 15 million, which is massive. And you could imagine how much that has turned their world upside down. But, I mean, obviously in a great way. They already had 4 kids. Now they've got 8. And now they've got 10 in the family. It's incredible stuff. So that's what I'm asking you this morning. Do you know a twin? Are you a twin? Do you have twins? I know 2 sets of twins. So GM Jane and her hubby Dave. They have Millie and Max, who are fraternal twins, and Georgia and Brianna, they are fraternal twins, so they're little mates of mine. Linda says that she has a good friend, had 2 set of twins. 1 set was a boy and a girl. The 2nd set were both boys, which is amazing. Caroline is an identical twin. That's great. Julie says on her dad's side of the family, there's lots of twins. Plus, she a previous boyfriend of hers was an identical twin, and she also has twin friends who are identical twins and 1 set of triplets. Oh my goodness, Julie, that's incredible. Ray says her grandsons were conceived naturally 17 years ago. They're fraternal twins, but she said no twins run in either side of the family. It's very interesting, isn't it? Anyway, I'd love to know your thoughts, and I'd love to know if you live in a twin or a triplet or a quadruplet world. You can share at our Facebook or Instagram page. Have a wonderful Wednesday. I'll see you in the morning.
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12: Good morning, I'm Rob McLennan. A Catalina man allegedly caught with drugs and a large amount of cash has been granted bail. Despite police warnings, he was an unacceptable risk to the community. Zachariah Thorpe Harding has faced Batemans Bay Court on charges including possession, supply and dealing with the proceeds of crime. The court was told more charges are in the pipeline after the discovery of threatening texts. The magistrate granted bail anyway with strict conditions. Experts are asking locals not to touch sick wildlife they may come across on the coast as Australia struggles to limit cases of bird flu. 17 infected seabirds have been located across the country so far, two of those in New South Wales. South Coast veterinary epidemiologist Jennifer Manyweathers has told the Bega District News it would only take a single sick bird to land on our beaches to spread the disease locally. Well, it looks as though we will have a green light for Saturday's Rally of the Bay after last year's disappointing washout. Event headquarters is moving to the modern Bay Pavilions in Vesper Street, Batemans Bay, making it easier to access local accommodation and the shops. All three events, the Bay Stage, the Bay Ramble and the Shamrock Haulage RD Cup, will run at the same time. And that's the latest local news.
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10: 2EC. National news now.
13: Phoebe Humphrey. The coalition says Australians need reassurance that ISIS fighters will not be allowed back into the country. It comes as reports surface that a Perth-born ISIS doctor, originally thought to be dead, is in an Iraqi prison and wants to return home. Shadow Foreign Affairs Minister Ted O'Brien telling Nine it's not enough for the government to say they won't help.
14: The Australian people aren't interested in what help the government might provide. They are interested in what the government's going to do to stop them coming back. That's the objective.
13: Aussies are being told there could be some teething issues when it comes to Monday's national alert. 25 million phones around the country will sound to test Australia's emergency alert system. Other countries that use a similar system have experienced issues when rolling out the tech. The Aus alert will go off at 2 p.m. Eastern Standard Time. And Queensland Senator Malcolm Roberts is making headlines after it emerged the One Nation MP last year claimed some COVID deaths were staged to persuade people to fear the virus.
9: Whale Coast Realty Narooma. Your property, their passion.
10: 2EC, your sport now.
13: In sport, a big night at the NRL judiciary. South's decision to appeal the rough conduct charge for David Fifita has backfired with his one-match ban upgraded to two, while the West Tigers will be without Latu Fainu for the next 3 weeks, but Adam Dewey is free to play against Canberra despite his high tackle. And the Cats are reportedly in talks with Tyson Stengel's management about a potential exit despite having another 3 years to run on his contract. The 27-year-old has been on personal leave and hasn't played at AFL level this season. That's the latest news. And sport.
9: Carpet Court, Batemans Bay. Dream it, style it, live it.
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15: There's a strong wind warning for the Eden Coast today. Partly cloudy, 19 to 21, with possible showers on the way tomorrow. Thursday, temp 16 to 18. Looking at a mostly sunny Friday, 17 to 18. And Saturday, a little cloudy with 20 degrees. That's your four-day forecast. 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And have you registered for TUIC's Tricky Tongue Twister yet? 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
15: How you doing this morning? Sandy with you. You know it's cold when your bin is frozen. We brought our bins in from yesterday, and overnight they were frozen. The lid had fused to the base of the bin. It was that cold. We're warming things up this morning, though. I'm keeping you company right through to 12. Now, there's some free health checks going around. And if you're in Maria, you're in luck. More details on that coming up in 15. We know how expensive it can be going to the doctor. Well, there's free health checks. More on that soon. We've got some great music from the Divinals and George Michael, starting off with ABBA, Mamma Mia 2EZ.

0: way to the border, 2EC, right across the far south coast. Heading off to your GP can be quite stressful. Not only is it at times expensive, but I don't know about you. I went to my GP last week and I was tested for everything, I think, and referred to every specialist known to man. Welcome to your 50s, he said. It made me feel great. Well, there is a health check convoy that's going to make you feel wonderful. Riverside Park in Maroochydore, Tuesday the 4th of August from 10 to 3. You can get your skin check, heart and health check, dental services are available. Also, get a haircut and maybe a beauty treatment. 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It's open for everyone. All services are free. No bookings needed. The Health Check Convoy, Riverside Park in Maroochydore, Tuesday the 4th of August. 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That sounds like a good health check. Coming up after this, The Killers and The Babies.
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1: 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So whether you're a

back in the day, you know, way back in the old days. I remember the the old days. I remember the dating ads because my parents used to say, oh, you know what, you don't need to worry about that. And they'd take the paper away. And maybe it's because they were the risque ads. Or maybe my parents put ads in the paper. I'm going to get a phone call soon from my mum saying, we did not, Sandra, we did not. Well, that's what happened with The Killers. Brandon Flowers answered a classified ad placed in by guitarists and becoming part of the band, and now it's history. Great music on the way from the Animals' House of the Rising Sun, but not before Hall & Oates.

The Spokesman's Performance Sale is on now. Talk to Azza and the team today while we spin back to the 60s with another 2EC old school hit.

0: quarter, 2EC, right across the far south coast. If you missed any of your local news bulletins this morning, remember, find it under our read tab at 2ec.com.au. Plenty of there to keep you entertained on the website, including Job File if you're looking for a new job. We've got some great music coming up inside the next 10. Backman Turner Overdrive, You Ain't Seen Nothing Yet, and George Harrison. He's got his mind set on you next, 2EC.
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12: Hi, I'm Phoebe Humphrey. The federal government has poured cold water on doubts over the rollout of Australia's emergency warning system. The nationwide AusAlert test will sound on around 25 million mobile phones on Monday before it officially launches in October. Emergency Management Minister Christy McBain says it will be a more resilient system.
13: If a telco tower goes out and you don't have access to that telco provider, you currently don't receive an emergency text message. With the new system, as long as it pings off any of those towers, you still receive your AusAlert notification.
12: Australia could be staring at the potential of fuel rationing by September, with an energy analyst warning the situation is worse than it was in March. Saul Cavendish says the risk is greater now than the first time because the world's already tapped into its oil reserves. The foreign minister has raised Australia's concerns about China's Pacific missile test during a meeting at an ASEAN summit in the Philippines. Penny Wong met with her Chinese counterpart on the sidelines of the summit last night. The AMWU says it's time the Union Jack was removed from the Australian flag. The trade union will push its case at Labor's national conference starting in Adelaide tomorrow, arguing it's a symbol of oppression. And Rebel Wilson will learn her fate today in federal court following her defamation trial. The actress is being sued by her The Deb co-star, who claims she was defamed in a number of Instagram posts. A decision will be handed down this afternoon, more than 2 months after the hearing wrapped up.
1: Whale Coast Realty, Narooma, helping you move on with confidence. 2EC, your sport now.
12: In sport, excitement is ramping up for the Commonwealth Games in Glasgow ahead of Friday's opening ceremony. Aussie athletes have begun touching down in the Scottish city. Swimming champ Meg Harris has told Seven it's a really exciting time for the Dolphins squad.
3: Specifically in the women's 4x1, there's new girls coming on and this is going to be the next generation of those swimmers as well, so hopefully I can be a leader on this team.
12: Gold Coast Ben King is set to sign a 6-year deal with the Hawks, and in NRL, the Panthers are looking to prevent 6 players, including Nathan Cleary, from testing free agency. That's the latest news and sport.
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14: There's a strong wind warning for the Eden Coast today. Partly cloudy, 19 to 21, with possible showers on the way tomorrow. Thursday, temp 16 to 18. Looking at a mostly sunny Friday, 17 to 18. And Saturday, a little cloudy with 20 degrees. That's your four-day forecast. If you need to stay up to date, you can find it online anytime. And have you registered for 2EC's Tricky Tongue Twister yet? There's $1,000 up for grabs. More details found at 2EC.com.au.